0: Bueno, familia, y ya por aquí está la candidata al Congreso, lo prometido es deuda, Delia Smith, la fiscal, Attorney General. No, no, ya,
1: U.S. Attorney.
0: In Spanish is fiscal.
1: Okay.
0: Is the lady or the attorney that put in jail the delinquent?
1: Only if they did. You're saying that she's the one, the fiscal, la fiscal que pone la gente en
0: preso. Sí.
1: Ella, eso es cuando la gente, ella tiene las pruebas. Only when she has the proof, sure, to prove that they're, sí, they're not doing what they needed to do. So she's doing her work.
0: That's her job.
2: Thank you, Annie.
0: out of, ¿cómo se dice? Fuera del programa. Fuera de récord del programa. Sí, sí.
1: She said out of the records without your initial part.
0: ¿Cuántos delincuentes ha metido preso?
1: How many have you prosecuted?
2: I could not say. It's a lot.
0: How many years you have in that job?
2: I've been a lawyer for 30 years.
0: Wow.
2: Yes, 30 years.
0: It's a big experience. Eh?
2: Yes, sir. A lot of hard work.
1: Uh-huh. Bueno, buenos días. Vamos a comenzar.
0: Okay. Vamos para adelante. Buenos días. Good morning.
2: Buenos días.
1: Good morning. Hoy tenemos la candidata demócrata al Congreso por las Islas Vírgenes, Delia Smith. So today we have Delia Smith, who's actually the candidate for Congress.
2: Yes.
0: Bueno, mi esposa va a tratar, ¿verdad?, de ayudarle. Uh-huh. Me va a tratar de ayudar a mí como
1: And just to recap, y la última vez que ella estuvo aquí, como yo le dije a ella, we're going to recap a little bit of when you were here the last time.
2: Okay.
1: Based on your platform, basada en su plataforma en fortaleza de seguridad pública, impulsar el desarrollo económico, ampliar oportunidades de empleo, y brindar representación a la fortaleza. The last time you were here, you spoke about security and your economic development.
2: Mm-hmm. Yes. I believe that our territory right now, we rely so heavily on the government as our main employer to provide services and jobs. I believe that we need... We need to attract and recruit as many businesses.
1: Ella cree que el trabajo es para traer nuevos negocios, right, atraer nuevos negocios a las Islas Vírgenes.
2: Right. We need to make it easy for local entrepreneurs.
1: Tenemos que hacerlo sencillo y fácil para los emprendedores de negocio.
2: Who want to do business in our territory.
1: Que quieren hacer negocio en el Islas Vírgenes territorio.
2: Right. As well as to attract businesses from the mainland.
1: Al igual que atraer a negocios de Estados Unidos.
2: So that we can have an economy that's independent of federal funds. Well, we'll never be independent. We'll never be sustainable to the degree.
1: Para tener un territorio que sea no dependemos tanto de fondos federales, que dependemos de sus propios negocios.
2: Right, we will always need federal dollars.
1: Siempre vamos a necesitar dólares federales.
2: But we should also make it easy for businesses to come to our territory.
1: Pero también debemos hacerlo fácil para hacer los negocios para que lleguen a las Islas Vírgenes.
2: The more businesses we have,
1: lo más negocio que tenemos,
2: the more jobs we have,
1: lo más empleos tenemos.
2: And so that's what I would work hard to do.
1: Y por eso es que ella dice que eso es lo que va a hacer para trabajar duro.
0: Mm-hmm. Como congresista delegada ya en el Congreso,
1: as a congresswoman already at in Washington,
0: ¿cómo puede ayudar a conseguir más negocios para aumentar la economía de
1: Virgin Islands? Can you help us to get more businesses so we can increase the economy of the Virgin Islands?
2: The first thing we must do,
1: lo primero que tenemos que hacer,
2: is fix what's broken within our community.
1: Arreglar lo que está destrozado entre la comunidad de nosotros.
2: many of the businesses that leave,
1: mucho de los negocios que se van,
2: is because they complain about the cost of doing business.
1: Es porque se quejan de la alto precios de hacer negocio en las Islas Vírgenes.
2: So we have to fix our infrastructure.
0: Ah, se fue la luz.
1: Infraestructura tenemos que arreglar.
0: Se fue la luz.
2: Power just strike.
0: Guapa.
1: We have an issue with the generator.
2: Okay. Give me one. I need to get...
0: Okay.
1: Is back?
0: Hubo una interrupción. Una interrupción de Guapa momentáneamente. Así es que podemos continuar.
1: We could continue. Power is back.
2: Okay. When we left off, we were talking about how to fix our economy, improve our economy by introducing or attracting new businesses to the territory.
1: Estuvimos hablando cómo podemos mejorar la economía por trayendo nuevos negocios territorio.
2: And so that has to start.
1: Y eso tiene que comenzar.
2: With us fixing what's broken in
1: arreglamos,
2: our community.
1: Arreglando lo que está destrozado.
2: And that infrastructure. We just had a power outage.
1: Sí, y ahora mira, por ejemplo, tuvimos lo guapa, la luz se fue ahora mismo.
2: Right, we can't even broadcast uninterrupted because our electrical system constantly
1: no
2: fails.
1: No podemos transmitir sin que falle la luz porque tenemos siempre problemas.
0: Y hay un problema y es que cada vez que, si no hay un buen servicio de electricidad, se pierde dinero en
1: so
0: el
1: there is an issue if we don't have good electricity, we lose funding, we lose money.
2: We lose money, and the proof is in the pudding. We're experiencing it right now as we speak.
1: Ahora mismo podemos saber la experiencia de el problema que tenemos con la luz.
2: And I just left St. Thomas. I'm from St. John, and right now St. Thomas and St. John has rolling electrical outages.
1: So ahora mismo yo soy de San John, pero ahora salí de San Tomás, y San John y San Tomás tienen el mismo problema con la luz también.
2: These were problems.
0: San John, the same.
2: Yes,
0: problem.
2: Both St. John, because keep in mind that St. John, we receive our power from St. Thomas.
1: Recuerdan que St. John recibe electricidad de San Tomás.
0: Por cable subterráneo, por debajo del mar.
1: Underground.
2: Okay. Yes. Right.
1: Por abajo de la tierra.
2: Right. So that's and I know you recall back in March, where someone severed or cut the main line that fed St. John, so we were out of power for 3 days.
1: So si se recuerden hace unos meses donde cortaron la línea debajo la tierra y St. John y San Tomás sufrieron
0: bajo el agua, ¿no?
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2: 72.
1: 72 horas sin luz.
0: Wow. Yes. Mm-hmm. Las dos islas.
1: Las dos islas, sí.
0: Mm-hmm. Wow.
2: Yeah. So again, when we ask people to invest in our economy,
1: cuando le preguntamos a las personas que inviertan en nuestra economía,
2: we must make it attractive.
1: Debemos ser presentarlo atractivo.
2: And right now, businesses complain rightfully.
1: Y ahora mismo los negocios están quejando y tienen el derecho.
2: That the cost of doing business in the Virgin Islands is way too high.
1: Que el costo haciendo negocio en las Islas Vírgenes es muy alto.
2: Just like how we as homeowners and residents lose appliances, we lose generators, we lose our TVs.
1: Como nosotros ahora, como en sus casas, perdemos equipos mm-hmm. y generadores también cuando la luz se va.
2: So too does the businesses lose their equipment.
1: Así también como los negocios pierden sus equipos.
0: Sí. Aquí tuvimos la experiencia.
1: We had the experience here in the radio station.
0: Donde exactly. Perdimos sobre $10,000.
1: Where we lost over $10,000.
2: Oh my goodness.
1: Due to power outage.
2: Right. And so that's a common problem that's being experienced with your business and other business.
1: So ese es un problema que sigue todo el tiempo en el negocio de nosotros y también la comunidad también sufre el mismo.
2: So the discussion has to start with fixing our infrastructure.
1: So la discusión tiene que comenzar arreglando el problema de las Islas Vírgenes.
2: And once we can say that we have a system that has been replaced or restored.
1: Y ya que y tan pronto podemos decir que tenemos un sistema que ha sido cambiado o mejorado,
2: then we can create incentives for bringing private, personal businesses or our local businesses, in entrepreneurs who want to do business.
1: Entonces podemos presentar incentivos para traer nuevos negocios o negocios que han comenzado nuevo o traer negocios de afuera.
2: Okay. And so that's really what I think would help our economy.
1: Y yo creo que eso es lo que puede arreglar la economía de nosotros.
0: Mm-hmm. Yeria, hablemos un poco de la campaña.
1: Let's talk a little bit about your campaign.
2: Okay.
0: ¿Cómo está la campaña en San Tomás?
1: How is your campaign in St. Thomas?
2: It is good. I have been working night and day.
1: He estado trabajando noche y día. Right. Está bien.
2: And not just on St. Thomas, but also on St. John.
1: No solamente en San Tomás, pero también en St. John.
2: And there's just really no alternative to being out there.
1: No hay alternativas por estar no allá afuera.
2: We have anyone seeking or asking for a vote to represent them in these very important seats.
1: Cualquier persona que esté afuera pidiendo un voto en este importante asiento.
2: Have the right to be able to see me in person.
1: Tiene el derecho de verla ella en persona.
2: I always hear things about, well, this person said this or that person said that. And I know that once I meet that same person, I encourage everyone.
1: So ella dice que si tiene alguna inquietud, te voy a resumir eso, si tiene alguna inquietud de ella, que es mejor que la vea en persona. So if there's any concerns about you, your recommendation is that they meet
2: Absolutely.
1: The candidate in person.
2: I'm available. You can reach me by phone or you can reach me when I'm out on the street campaigning.
1: Ella está disponible para hablar con su público. Mm-hmm. 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
2: Right. And I believe that, you know, you judge a person based on, you know, it's very easy to say something about someone when you're not confronted with that
1: so
2: person.
1: Ella cree en que la persona puede hablar algo de esa persona, pero si no confrontan o no tienen sus inquietudes contestadas, es difícil para saber quién es la persona.
2: Yes, because when you listen to what someone says,
1: cuando escucha lo que la persona dicen,
2: then you've deprived yourself the right to know for yourself
1: entonces,
2: what that person is about.
1: Entonces te va a perder la oportunidad de saber quién es esa persona.
2: And I don't think I've met anyone who has had nothing other than good things to say about me or to me once I had that opportunity.
1: Y ella no ha tenido, ella dice que no ha tenido nada negativo de todas las personas que ella se ha encontrado en su campaña, que todo lo que hablan es positivo sobre su campaña.
2: Right. Because it's very, very clear that my heart is in the right place.
1: Es muy claro que su corazón está en el sitio correcto.
2: And when you look at the work I've done for my community,
1: y cuando tú ves el trabajo que ella ha hecho para su comunidad,
2: for the almost 40 years, 39 to be exact,
1: 39 años para ser exacto,
2: then you will know that my work came not only as a sacrifice to my family and myself in some cases,
1: so vas a ver que su trabajo vino no solamente con un sacrificio para su familia,
2: but also because my community deserved to be someone has to fight for us, and I was there to do that.
1: Y también porque su comunidad desea necesita que alguien pelee para su comunidad, y ella ha estado ahí para pelear para su comunidad.
0: Tengo por aquí una llamadita. Vamos a ver si es para la candidata. Hello, buenos días.
3: Good morning. Member Smith. Oh, Candidate Smith, should I call you Candidate Smith?
2: Yes, ma'am. I'm a candidate.
3: This
2: yes.
3: is Liliana Belardo de O'Neill.
2: A pleasure to hear from you.
3: I'm listening to your program. It's very interested.
2: Thank you.
3: It seems that everybody is worried about WAPA, so you have a lot of work to do in making sure that WAPA situation is taken care of. But I have one question. Papi Love, tengo una pregunta para la candidata, okay?
0: Okay.
3: Once you are elected and go to Congress, what are your plans to work with the Republican administration and Congress? Because the last Congresswoman promised us that she was going to work with the Republicans to bring the best for the Virgin Islands. And the first thing she did was on front line trying to impeach the president. And the president is still there and she's out. What do you plan to do to work with them to bring the best for the Virgin Islands? Could you answer that? And I will listen.
1: La pregunta de la senada, la señora Liliana es, cuando usted tenga su posición para ir a congresista y sea nuestra congresista, ¿cómo va a estar trabajar con los republicanos?
2: Well, good morning again, Ms. Bilardo. I remember you, and I'm so grateful that you took the time to call.
1: Ella dice, buenos días, señora Bilardo. Está muy feliz de escucharla y muchas gracias por llamar.
2: I remember you as a senator, and I started my government service as a secretary for Sidney Lee, a St. Croix senator. So I remember you, and you were such a beautiful face and always a pleasant smile. I remember you. You brought a lot of grace to those chambers when you came over to St. Thomas.
3: Thank you.
2: And to answer your question, you know, when you work for the Department of Justice, the United States Department of Justice, you don't get to choose your commander-in-chief, Ms. Bilardo. You work for whoever is in charge. I was hired by a Republican. George Bush hired me as an assistant U.S. attorney. I worked under Mr. Trump in his first administration. I worked again with Mr. Trump, even though it was only for 4.5 months after he took office the second time. I worked with Mr. Obama, and again I worked and was appointed by President Biden. So I know that you also understand that when an administration changes, so does its leadership. And one thing I understand is that your commander-in-chief sets the agenda for their administration. And as an employee who did take an oath, my only focus was to satisfy the objectives of that leadership, whomever that leadership was. Secondly, when I was appointed, you know, I had to go through a judiciary committee review and approval process, which was like someone putting you through a ringer, literally putting you through a ringer for months and months and months. Your background check, questionnaires, interrogations almost. And that committee was comprised of Republicans and Democrats. And as you know, as a Democratic nominee, most of the questions, the firebrand questions, came from the Republican side of that committee. And again, you respect the leadership and you do as you're told, you provide the answers to the questions. And again, the Senate, you know, the full Senate confirmation is, again, it's Democrats and Republican. And the Democrats were in the minority at the time. So I relied on Republicans to get me through the full Senate confirmation process. So I understand the system. I've worked under the leadership of both Republicans and Democrats. I also understand that nothing happens in isolation. It requires a body. The body is comprised of two parties, and in some cases we have a few independents, but very few. So you can't, the alignment is required. Diplomacy and advocacy is required. You don't look at the party, you look at the program. You look at the message. You look at who can put you on that table, give you a seat so you could pull a chair up and start asking about how can I help with this process? How can you help me so that I can help you? And so I fully understand that it really does take the entire process, the entire government, regardless to party, in order to fight for my district. And that's something I've done in the capacity as a U.S. attorney, because as you know, Ms. Bilardo, the U.S. Attorney's Office, we have 94 U.S. attorneys, and the Virgin Islands is the smallest of all of them. So in order to advocate to a much bigger and stronger districts and to tell them what we need and to be successful in getting it. You got to learn. I had to learn the hard way that you have to play fairly. You have to be respectful. You have to respect people for what who they are, regardless to their party affiliation, and they will do the same. People treat you the way you treat them. And so I think you can rest assured that my agenda has nothing to do with my party. We have to run as a party, but my agenda has to do with bringing about results and successes. So that's my response.
1: So la última, voy a resumir esto.
0: Tu reacción, Liliana. Tu reacción, Liliana.
3: Antes de resumir, le quiero decir a la candidata that was great information, and
2: thank
3: that's
2: you.
3: Why I asked you, because, like I said, the last time the one that's running for governor right now, she promised, and you know that she was the front line to impeach the president, and that's a no-no for the Virgin Islands. If the candidate that we sent to Congress have to work with everyone in there, regardless of party affiliation, because you're going to represent the Virgin Islands and to bring back the bread and butter.
2: Absolutely.
3: That our people need. And I like your response.
2: Thank you.
3: I cannot go out there and campaign for you, but I'll get my husband to do some work for you. Thank you.
2: I will take all the help. It takes a village, and I will take all the help that I can get. I respect you as a leader, and I very much appreciate that you show enough interest to pick up the phone and ask the questions, and I encourage everyone to do the same.
3: And I says that I can't help you because I'm a member of the Board of Election, and as such, we can't get involved in elections. But
2: that's true. But you can still vote.
3: Can do it.
2: But you can still vote, right?
3: Yes, I'm in the Board of Election.
2: I see. All
3: thank
2: right.
3: you, and wish you luck.
2: Thank
3: very
2: you, ma'am.
3: Much.
2: Thank you, ma'am.
3: Very
2: it's a pleasure talking with you today.
0: Ahora, deme su opinión en español.
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1: So, Mr. Love is saying that you have worked with all the presidents, then, pretty much, that have passed.
2: Well, as I said, I came in with the second Bush, President Bush, and then that was in 2005.
1: Mm-hmm.
2: And
1: in 205, ella trabajó con el presidente Bush.
2: And then in 2008, of course, the Obama administration.
1: In 2008, con Obama.
2: And that was two terms. So I worked with under the Obama leadership for 8 years.
1: Trabajó bajo el liderato del presidente Obama por 8 años.
2: And then, of course, Mr. Trump, our current president, was first elected in 2016.
1: Y cuando el presidente Trump fue elegido en 2018.
2: And then I served under Biden, the Biden administration.
1: Bajo la administración de Biden también.
2: And it was President Biden that nominated me and appointed me as U.S. attorney.
1: Y el presidente Biden fue que la nominó como fiscal.
2: After that, of course, Mr. Trump is currently in office, and for 4 months, from January to April, I worked, continued to work under the Trump administration.
1: Y después de eso, por cuatro meses, trabajó bajo la administración de Presidente Trump.
0: O sea, que ha sido una servidora pública.
1: So you've been a servant, a public servant.
2: Yes, for Republicans and Democrats.
1: Para republicanos y demócratas.
2: Yes, sir.
0: Muy bonito, muy bonito. Bueno, ¿y cómo, y en Santa Cruz, cómo va la campaña?
1: How is it going in St. Croix, your campaign?
2: I hope my St. Croix aren't listening, but it's refreshing to come to St. Croix.
1: Es refrescante para venir para Santa Cruz.
0: People hear you in San Tomas. Yeah, because we opened the new radio station.
2: Okay.
0: Yeah. 90.1.
2: Well, I think that all I can say is I encourage more St. Tomians to come to St. Croix. Mm. And I encourage the same for Crucians to come to St. Thomas and St. John, my little island.
1: Recomiendo que los santomeños visiten a Santa Cruz y los de Santa Cruz vayan a San Tomás y los de St. John también.
2: And the most amazing thing, you know, and you don't understand how big St. Croix is.
1: Uno a veces no entiende de tan grande que Santa Cruz es.
2: Until you have to drive from east to west.
1: Hasta que tenga que guiar del este a Fredericton.
2: Sí. Exactly. It's twice the size of St. Thomas.
1: Es del doble el tamaño de San Tomás.
2: And I wouldn't even tell you how much bigger it is than St. John.
1: And it's a flat, and y no te puedo decir que más grande de St. John.
2: Exactly. So it's.
1: But St. Croix is a flatter island. St. Thomas has a lot of hills.
2: A lot of hills. St. John as well.
0: Yo le voy a hacer una petición de llegar al Congreso.
1: I'm going to do a petition as you reach to Congress.
0: Durante muchos años,
1: during many years,
0: muchos años, las dos islas,
1: both islands,
0: han estado muy separadas.
1: Have been very separated.
2: Yes.
0: En Puerto Rico,
1: in Puerto Rico,
0: hay dos pueblos de la isla.
1: There's two towns of the island.
0: Vieques y Culebra.
1: And Culebras. Mm-hmm.
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0: muchos años, el gobierno de Puerto Rico,
1: the government of Puerto Rico,
0: ha logrado unir las dos islas con el main island.
1: He managed to merge both islands.
2: Okay.
0: Con el big island.
1: With the big island.
2: Okay.
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1: With large ferries.
0: Donde los residentes de Vieques y Culebra,
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1: go every day,
0: a Puerto Rico,
1: to Puerto Rico,
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0: ver los médicos,
1: to see doctors,
0: right, hacer compras,
1: do shopping,
0: a pasear, de Puerto Rico a las islas de Vieques y Culebra,
1: from Puerto Rico to Vieques and the Virgin Islands,
0: también vienen público a visitar las islitas.
1: Oh, they also come to visit the small islands.
0: Los ferries son tremendos de grande.
1: The ferries are really big.
0: Okay. Dos y tres pisos.
2: Okay.
1: Two and three floors.
0: Bien grandes.
1: Large.
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1: Very comfortable.
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2: Yes, yes.
0: Me gustaría que un día viera cómo es el servicio y que luchara para que, y sobre todo, estas embarcaciones,
1: after these ferries,
0: la mayor parte del dinero,
1: most of the fundings of those ferries,
0: es dinero federal.
1: It's federal money.
2: Right, right.
0: Me gustaría que de llegar al Senado,
1: I would like as you reach to Congress,
0: al Congreso, pudiera investigar de cómo
1: dotar
0: las Islas Vírgenes con uno de estos ferries que puedan comunicar a Santa Cruz con San Tomás todos los días.
1: So we could get a communication between the islands then if we could get a ferry so we could go back and forth.
2: I know
0: porque,
2: that.
0: Porque ahora mismo hay un barco pequeñito.
1: Right now we have a small ferry. I think it's private.
0: Privado.
1: Mm-hmm. Private.
0: Pero hay veces que las condiciones del tiempo son muy malas y no puede viajar.
2: I know that there are beautiful ferries, brand new ferries that the government that run between St. Thomas and St. John. And they're in the process of constructing one of those ferries.
1: Ahora mismo tenemos ferries que corren de San Tomás a St. John, que son hermosos, son nuevos.
2: Right.
1: Y ahora mismo están construyendo.
2: And they're in the process of getting a new ferry.
1: Y están en proceso de conseguir un ferry nuevo.
0: Privado. Privado.
1: Is it private or under?
2: No, it'll be under the government.
1: Bajo el gobierno.
2: And it'll run between St. Thomas and St. Croix.
1: Y eso va a correr de St. Thomas, St. John. Is that under Vitrum Company or under public work?
2: Yes. Okay. And so, you know, I agree with you, Poppy. We are one people. You don't call it the St. Croix. It is the district of the Virgin Islands. It's the territory of the Virgin Islands. We need to come together.
1: Somos un territorio y necesito estar junto.
2: Right. And if there were a more cost-effective way of getting between these islands, people would travel more.
1: Si fuera más económico para cubrir las islas o viajar de isla a isla, la gente viajaría más.
2: You know, and I understand that the most people commute by air. And
1: because entiendo que la gente viaja por avión,
2: because it's what's available.
1: Es porque eso es lo que está disponible.
2: But it's very, it can be at times very cost, very expensive.
1: Puede ser a tiempo que puede ser muy caro. Mm-hmm.
2: And some people are afraid to fly.
1: Y mucha gente a veces tiene miedo de viajar.
2: Right. And so if we were to, once we get that ferry, I hope to see a lot more, commuting between the people and the islands, because I will tell you, some of my closest friends are from St. Croix.
1: Y yo creo que tan pronto conseguimos ese ferry, podrán ver más gente viajar. Muchas de las amistades son de Santa Cruz. Mm-hmm. What is the time frame that we're looking at?
2: I wish I knew the actual date that it will be delivered, but I know it's being built. That ferry is being built.
1: Okay, ahora mismo ya no sabe el tiempo, pero ahora mismo están construyendo el ferry.
2: And, once we, remove the curtain and open ourselves up, we'll see that, there's so much that's we share as people of this Caribbean.
1: Tan pronto bajamos el cartelón o la tela, mm-hmm. podemos ver lo mucho que las Islas Vírgenes tienen igualdad.
2: Right.
1: We same have, culture.
2: Right.
1: You know,
2: we have
1: culture.
2: We have more in common than we have. That we have that's uncommon, you know.
1: So tenemos más cosas más comunes que lo que no es común.
2: Yes, I remember, as I said, my friend Sandra Adams, she has opened her home to me because I have to campaign. I have to be on St. Croix as much as possible. And I have my friend Antoinette James Aline. We've worked for 20 years together. She is just one of the kindest and person I've ever met. And, I've attorneys, many attorneys, judges, once you're in the legal world, mm-hmm. you all come together at some point. Mm-hmm. And, Alfonso Andrews, before he took the bench, he was a U.S. attorney. We used to work together. We were the yin and yang for the St. Croix and St. Thomas offices. So, mm-hmm. There's a lot more that we share.
0: Me gustaría que uno de sus primeras gestiones sea lograr conseguir un ferry grande para San Tomás y Santa Cruz.
1: So the first gesture when you're there is to make sure that ferry
2: absolutely
1: happens.
0: Pero no una lanchita, un right. ferry grande.
2: Exactly. Because even now the ferry that runs, it's only one trip a day.
1: Ahora mismo el ferry que corre de San Tomás a St. John solamente un viaje diario.
0: That's okay.
2: Mm-hmm. But once we have a bigger ferry, then
1: si
2: we
1: tenemos
2: can
1: algo más grande, entonces puede ser right. más.
2: We can bring more people and have more trips.
0: ¿Ha visto los de Vieques y Culebra?
1: Have you seen the ones for Vieques and Culebras?
2: No, I have not. But I'm going to go look.
0: Is it like a small ferry? Is it like a small?
2: A small cruise ship.
1: Cruise ship. Un crucero.
2: Yeah. I'm going to go look.
0: 300 personas.
2: That's amazing.
1: 300 people.
2: That's amazing.
0: Y también pueden capacity. Llevar y pueden llevar vehículos.
1: And they can also take vehicles.
2: Oh, that's amazing. And, that's a lot like what happens in the States. You got the Staten Island Ferry that goes between Staten Island and New York. You see that in Washington State between, so you see that in
1: Ese
2: a lot
1: es más como lo que pasa en Estados Unidos. Mm-hmm. Tú lo ves de entre cities.
0: Queremos que pase aquí.
1: We want it to happen here.
2: I want it too.
0: Y esperamos que usted trabaje en eso.
1: And we hope that you work on that.
2: I will. And I would love to be able to come to St. Croix even more often, but, I'm not rich.
0: Pero,
2: so
0: pero necesita el voto primero.
2: Right.
1: But we need a vote.
2: Exactly. Help me to help you, So, yes, I agree. But I'm looking forward to that new ferry. And I think it will open a lot of doors, and a lot of us will now be able to share our culture and bond. And I am going to be, you know, the spokesperson for St. Croix as a St. Johnian native and a person who lives on St. Thomas. I am telling my Crucian and St. Thomian friends that we are all missing such a rich part of our culture by staying in our own backyards and not exploring each other.
1: So ella va a ser la persona que se va a comunicar y tal en que la cultura se quede unida.
0: Mm-hmm. ¿Me quiere aceptar llamada?
1: Yeah. Sí. You want to accept the call?
2: Sure.
1: Sí.
0: Hello, buenos días.
4: Morning.
2: Good morning.
4: Good morning, Ms. Smith. How are you doing today?
2: I am so blessed to be here in St. Croix enjoying your good weather.
4: And we got power.
2: Oh, boy, that's a blessing. That's a blessing.
4: Yeah, well, listen, I like your response, okay? But I have a question, because I have a confusion in my mind.
2: Okay.
4: And if I do, could you imagine the other Hispanic people in the area? Okay. Can you clarify this issue with the two Smith so they could understand, the people understand who you are and who is the other one? Because I know one of you is quite disqualified. So can you explain that to the listener?
1: I think what we are saying is that somebody had registered for Congress to run, and their last name is Smith.
2: Oh, yes. That was a person called Ida Smith, and I think she's from St. Croix as well. And there was some disqualification. But I am Delia. Or Delia.
0: Delia. Yeah,
4: Delia. Delia. Okay, and I just want to have it clear in my mind and the people understand, okay? Because
2: yes,
4: people, I know how confused we get.
2: Okay. Well, I'm glad you called in. So, you know, because if you or others were confused, then others maybe as well. So, yes, I'm Delia.
4: Delia. Oh,
2: yes.
4: Okay,
2: yes. I'm the St. Johnian with the Spanish name.
4: And they got a lot of Delia Hermanson. So
2: oh,
4: Delia,
2: really?
4: Puerto Rican English.
2: Yes, yes. My mother is from Savan. She's a Bonelli from Savan. And when
4: from
2: she
4: Savan.
2: Yeah, when I
4: Bonelli.
2: Was a, yes,
4: oh, that's my people.
2: Yes, when I was a child, she had a neighbor from Puerto Rico, and her name was Delia. And
4: oh,
2: my mother named me for her. So
4: nice.
0: Le puso el nombre de una amiga hispana.
1: They give you the name of a Hispanic person?
2: Yes.
4: Okay.
2: Exactly.
4: Good luck.
2: Thank you.
4: Looking good for me.
2: Thank you,
4: okay.
2: Sir. Thank you very much.
0: Interesante. Su mamá tenía una amiga puertorriqueña.
1: Your mom has a Spanish friend?
2: When we were growing up in Savan, yes.
1: Cuando se estaban creciendo
0: se
1: en
0: llamaba,
1: Savan.
0: La amiga se llamaba Delia.
1: Her name was Delia?
2: And her name was Delia.
0: Y le puso a usted Delia.
1: And name you Delia.
2: And my mom named me after her friend from Puerto Rico. Yes.
1: Yes.
2: And I had a when I was in
0: law. In English, what Delia in English? No.
2: Nothing. No.
0: Just Delia.
2: Just Delia. Well, we say Delia in English, but then I had a professor from Cuba, Professor Lugo, and and he said, "I will tell you about your name. First of all, it is not pronounced Delia. It's Delia.
1: Delia.
2: And you must take pride in your name. It's Delia."
0: Eh.
2: Correct. Exactly. Exactly.
1: Le
0: tiene, sí, sí, adelante. Go ahead.
1: Okay, go ahead.
2: Yes. So, you know, going back to bridging the divide or the gap between these islands, we have so, look, let me tell you about St. Croix. First of all, there's no question that the food tastes better over here.
1: Santa Cruz. Vamos a decir, te voy a hablar de Santa Cruz. No hay ni una pregunta que la comida sabe mejor en Santa Cruz.
2: Absolutely. The mangoes are sweeter.
1: Los mangos son más dulces.
2: The avocados are delicious.
1: Los aguacates son riquísimos.
2: You know, and it's really nice to be able to walk into a store and someone greets you. The people are kind. And
1: la gente son bien chévere aquí y se siente bien entrar a una tienda y recibir ese.
2: And they will take the shirt off their backs to help you.
1: Y se quitan su camisa para ayudarte.
0: ¿Ha estado en otras estaciones de radio haciendo campaña?
1: Have you been in other stations doing English campaign, radio English station? Radio station?
2: Yes, absolutely. I'm, sí. I'm spanning the globe. I just came from, that's why I was late, Annie. I'm so sorry. Yes, okay. I was on the Mr. Drake's show, Glenn Drake's show this morning. And when I was here before, I was on Mr. Sinclair Williams. I'll be on his show again tomorrow. I was on Papi Pops.
0: That's another, it's a friend
2: exactly,
0: of mine.
2: Exactly, yeah. Exactly. And I'll be on Papi Pops show tomorrow as well. I really enjoy talk shows.
0: And you have the, you prepared the ads, some ads, jingles?
2: Yes, my jingle and my introductory audio ad is also being played on the different stations. Correct. Yeah. Mm-hmm.
0: Okay. Well, okay.
1: Any closing remarks that you want
2: to be? Just to thank the people of St. Croix for welcoming me yet again to your lovely island and for treating me with grace, for treating me kindly. And this is not an easy task, but...
1: Dándole las gracias al público por tratarla muy bien. Y este no es un trabajo fácil.
2: And I will spread the word of all the kindness that I've received.
1: Regalaría la palabra de cómo me han tratado, que ha sido muy bien.
2: I ask that you take some time and use this vote this year to make a difference.
1: Te pido que coja su tiempo y que este voto sea para hacer una diferencia.
2: One of the reasons our lives have stayed the same for so long.
1: Una de las razones por qué la vida nosotros se ha quedado igual
2: is because we keep making the same choices.
1: Es porque seguimos tomando las mismas decisiones.
2: But expect different outcomes.
1: Y esperamos diferente, cosas diferentes.
2: I am presenting myself to you.
1: Estoy presentando a ustedes
2: as a hard-working, loyal and faithful sister.
1: Como una persona trabajadora, loyal.
2: Mm-hmm. And I just want to have this opportunity to serve you yet again.
1: Y quiero tener esta oportunidad para servirte otra vez.
2: I served you before for almost 4 years.
1: Por 4 años.
2: With loyalty, con with loyal, integrity,
1: con integridad.
2: And with the mature, steady head and hand.
1: Y con la madurez.
2: To bring great results for our community.
1: Para traer resultados para nuestra comunidad.
2: And I'm just asking for that opportunity
1: again. Y te estoy pidiendo esta oportunidad otra vez.
0: El día primero, el número.
1: August 1st.
2: August 1st is our primary.
1: Yes. What's your number?
2: Oh, I am number 2 on your ballot. Thank you, Papi Love.
1: Número 2.
2: Delia Smith.
1: Delia Smith. Yes. Número 2.
2: Número 2.
0: 2.
1: Número 2. Delia.
2: Número 2. Delia. Delia número 2.

Pleasant good afternoon, Virgin Islands, the Committee of Budget, Appropriations and Finance of June 25th, 2026 is hereby called to order. A pleasant good afternoon to all present here in the Legislative Chambers on St. Croix, St. Thomas, and those listening and viewing. Before we proceed, please join me in a moment of silence for the people of Venezuela. On Tuesday, the committee received testimony from Director Jashin of ITIMA, and we've discussed all the work that the agency has done regarding tsunami preparedness for the Virgin Islands. That has essentially positioned ITIMA to recognize leader in tsunami preparedness at the regional and national level. If you signed up for Alert VI, you would have received the tsunami advisory warning yesterday. And although the advisory was lifted within 30 minutes, it is a reminder that the Virgin Islands is equally vulnerable to the effects of regional earthquake activity. The magnitude of the twin quakes in Venezuela has resulted so far in 164 reported as killed and almost 1,000 injured. And we expect that those numbers will change. Today, my thoughts and prayers are with the people

0: Thank you very much. Today, the committee welcomes Commissioner J.P. Oriel and his team from the Department of Planning and Natural Resources. Since his agency has oversight for the Virgin Islands Council of the Arts and the Historic Preservation Commission, those entities will also present their fiscal year 27 budget request alongside DPNR. We will also hear the budget presentation from Commissioner Roberts and his team from the Department of Sports, Park and Recreation and the Virgin Islands Olympic Committee. These budget hearings are when we hear the good, the bad, and the ugly about government's operation. Each budget presentation is more than numbers. It's an opportunity to delve into the agency's unique challenges and give them a chance to talk about their success stories that we don't always hear about. All of this information gives the committee a fuller picture of their financial operations and whether the resources of this government are being responsibly deployed. At this time, let me remind everyone in the audience to please turn your cell phone on silent or off as to not to interrupt today's proceedings and ask the Madam Clerk to please call the roll.
1: Senator Marvin A. Blyden. Senator Blyden, present. Senator Dwayne M. DeGraff. Senator DeGraff, absent. Senator Ray Fonseca. Senator Fonseca, present. Senator Novell E. Francis Jr. Senator Francis Jr., present. Senator Hubert L. Frederick. Senator Frederick, present. Senator Maurice C. James.
2: I am here.
1: Senator James, present. Senator Kurt A. Vebe. Senator Vebe, absent. Mr. Chair, 5 present, 2 absent.
0: Thank you very much, Madam Clerk. Any correspondence to be read into the record?
1: No, Mr. Chair.
0: Very well. At this time, please read today's agenda into the record.
3: The Committee on Budget, Appropriations, and Finance will meet on Thursday, June 25th, 2026, 12 p.m. in the Earl B. Altley Legislative Hall on St. Thomas to receive testimony on fiscal year 2027 budget. Block 1, at noon, VA Department of Planning and Natural Resources, VA Council on the Arts, and VA Historic Preservation Commission. Invited testifier, Honorable Jean-Pierre Oriel. This ends the reading for Block 1, Mr. Chair.
0: Thank you very much, Madam Clerk. We do have the team, DPNR, seated at the testifier's table, as well as their staff in the back, all color-coordinated. So we look forward to this reporting. At this time, Commissioner, let's go to the mics to do a quick mic check from you and your staff, and then we'll proceed with hearing your testimony.
4: Good morning, Senator. Jean-Pierre Oriel, Commissioner for the Department of Planning and Natural Resources.
5: Good afternoon. Josette Walker, Assistant Commissioner, DPNR.
6: Good afternoon. Janelle Chesterfield, Human Resources Technician, Department of Planning and Natural Resources.
7: Good afternoon, April Henry, Director of Business Administration.
0: And good afternoon to all. You may proceed with your testimony. Let's try to get a mic as close as possible to you so we could hear your testimony.
4: Thank you, Senator. So good afternoon, Honorable Novell E. Francis Jr., Chair of the 36th Legislature's Committee on Budget, Appropriations, and Finance, members of the committee, other members of the 36th Legislature present, legislative staff, and to the public listening and viewing over various forms of media. I am Jean-Pierre Oriel, Commissioner for the Department of Planning and Natural Resources. I have present with me this afternoon Ms. Josette Walker, Assistant Commissioner, Mrs. April Henry, Director of Business and Administration, Ms. Janelle Chesterfield, Human Resources Technician, and in the audience, DPNR's senior management and financial teams, respectively. DPNR was established by Title III of the Virgin Islands Code, Section 400A, to administer and enforce all laws pertaining to fish and wildlife, trees and vegetation, water resources, including the protection of safe drinking water, air and water pollution, flood control, preservation of mineral and other natural resources, preservation of the archaeological, architectural, cultural, and historical heritage of the United States Virgin Islands, including public libraries and museums, pesticide control, coastal lands and offshore islands and keys, mooring and anchoring of vessels within our territorial waters, earth change permits, and zoning. The enforcement powers of the department are codified under Title 12 as well as Title 29 of the Virgin Islands Code. The department is comprised of the following divisions: Business and Administrative Services, Comprehensive and Coastal Zone Planning, Coastal Zone Management, Environmental Enforcement, Environmental Protection, the Executive Office, Fish and Wildlife, Libraries, Archives, and Museums, Permits, the Virgin Islands State Historic Preservation Office, the Division of Territorial Parks and Protected Areas, and the Virgin Islands Council on the Arts. The following departmental budget overview and funding breakdown by division and source illustrates how DPNR is leveraging a combination of general, federal, and non-appropriated funding to meet its statutory responsibilities, implement transformative projects, and support sustainable development across the territory. This financial snapshot not only reflects our core operation needs, but also highlights the targeted investments that will drive measurable outcomes in infrastructure, environmental protection, cultural preservation, and service delivery in the territory. The department's recommended fiscal year 2027 budget totals $212,433,002, consisting of $9,481,921 from the general fund, $13,717,158 from non-appropriated local funds, and $189,233,923 in federal grants. Notably, and I say this with emphasis, approximately $126 million, or 66% of the federal funding, is allocated towards land acquisition and infrastructure grants that pass through DPNR and do not support departmental operations. Again, they do not support the departmental operations. For our general fund request, the department's fiscal year 2027 general fund appropriation request is $9,481,928, which is $17,586 short of the original OMB ceiling of $9,499,514, but is a 35.3% increase from our fiscal year 2026 appropriation of $7,009,487. This includes $4,847,146 for personnel and fringe benefits supporting 101 positions, $213,500 for supplies, $983,828 for other services and charges, and $634,001 for utilities. The appropriation also covers required local match funding for several federal grants, including the Virgin Islands Council on the Arts, and supports federally mandated environmental obligations, such as the Tutu Wells Mitigation Site, as well as the Virgin Islands Historic Preservation Committee. A summary by category is provided in the table below, followed by a detailed breakdown for the other services and charges. And if I may, Senators, I will just skip to the next portion of the narrative. You all have the tables there in front. Of the 12 divisions within the department, 9 rely on a general fund appropriation, with the remaining 3 divisions of Coastal Zone Management, Comprehensive and Coastal Zone Planning, and the Division of Fish and Wildlife being funded entirely by federal grants and or other non-appropriated local funds. The following table indicates the recommended allocation of the general funds for each of these divisions for the upcoming year. And you will see that our divisions of Libraries, Archives, and Museums receives the bulk of the funding at $2.8 million, followed by our Division of Permits, which is around $2.2 million. Federal funds. Most of the department's funding comes from our federal awards. For fiscal year 2027, federal grant funds will contribute $189,233,923, or 89% of the overall budget, to the department's operations. Allocated across all categories, the estimated amounts are personnel services at $10,757,879, which covers salaries and fringe benefits for approximately 113 positions, $2,017,864 for supplies, other services and charges at $146,731,634, utilities at $29,500, indirect cost at $1,752,498, and capital outlay at $27,944,548. Below is a breakdown of federal funds by division, and you will see the bulk of those funds, again, are going to our Environmental Protection Division, as we are the pass-through entity for the state drinking water program, which provides funding for the utilities, Virgin Islands Waste Management Authority, and the Virgin Islands Water and Power Authority. Our non-appropriated local or special funds. The fiscal year 2027 recommendation from non-appropriated or special funds is $13,717,158, or about 6.46% of the department's total request. These funds derive from fees, fines, and rentals of submerged and fill submerged lands provide support to the Executive Office, the Division of Environmental Enforcement, our Permits Division, our Comprehensive and Coastal Zone Planning, Division of Coastal Zone Management, and the Division of Environmental Protection. Fees collected are deposited into the following funds: the General Fund, Coastal Protection Fund, the Legal Publication Fund, the Fish and Game Fund, the Underground Storage Tank Fund, the Natural Resources Reclamation Fund, and the Air Pollution Control Fund. Collections as of May 31st, 2026 are in the amount of $4,294,493. And for comparison, the total collections of non-appropriated funds in all of fiscal year 2025 was $6,231,929. So we're pretty much on par with where we were in the previous fiscal year. Breaking down special funds by category, the estimated amounts are $4,160,612 for personnel and fringe benefits services, which funds 51 positions, $756,483 for supplies, $5,394,271 for other services and charges, $55,000 for utilities, and $3,350,792 for capital outlay. The table below provides the allocation of special funds by division. For human capital and labor. As of June 2026, DPNR maintains a workforce of 148 active employees across its 12 divisions, consisting of 67 classified employees and 81 exempt personnel. During fiscal year 2026, DPNR welcomed 11 new hires while experiencing 5 resignations, 4 retirements, and 4 terminations. We are in the process of onboarding 5 employees who are expected to start over the next 3 weeks. Interviews are also underway for 4 positions for which the posting period has closed. Additionally, DPNR anticipates releasing approximately 20 new job postings by the end of July. The goal is to hire new inspectors and field personnel for our Environmental Protection and Fish and Wildlife divisions, getting some of our core responsibilities back on track. As I am presenting on human resources, I would also like to take this opportunity to recognize Mrs. Geneva Lawrence and Mrs. Shira Raymond Henley, our DPNR Employees of the Year. These wonderful ladies manage the executive offices in their respective districts, as well as provide administrative services to other divisions within the department. I would also like to note that both of them have served previous commissioners in DPNR, not just myself. And I want to recognize them and say thank you for their services, and thank you for managing me over the last 8 years. I would also like to recognize Ms. Josette J. Walker and Mr. Oz J. Wilson on earning their advanced degrees over the last year. I applaud them for their academic success as well as their professional growth, and also improves the success of the department. Reading an older version, sorry. DPNR continues to experience human resource challenges due to salary constraints. We have developed a pathway to address retention and have made starting salaries for many positions more competitive. However, this still relies on negotiations for collective bargaining being completed. We have also taken advantage of several fellowship opportunities with 4 fellows and several interns currently providing services within the department. Despite our staffing challenges, we will continue to provide the essential services for the people of the Virgin Islands. The following portion of the presentation provides an overview for the roles and responsibilities for each of the 12 divisions and the estimated fiscal year 2027 budget for each division. Here I will focus my discussion on their major initiatives that each division will embark on for fiscal year 2027. We'll start with the Division of Comprehensive and Coastal Zone Planning. In fiscal year 2027, the Comprehensive and Coastal Zone Planning Division will continue advancing the Comprehensive Land and Water Use Plan through proposed amendments to key sections of the zoning law. CCZP will continue to collaborate with other divisions and agencies on zoning amendments related to special areas such as agricultural zones and the historic districts. To support public understanding and compliance, the division plans to host zoning law training sessions and develop a visual user guide to help residents and developers interpret and apply zoning regulations effectively. CCZP also plans to launch a planning internship implementing a two-pronged workforce approach that includes an early exposure internship program and structured on-the-job training. A key step will be creation of the U.S. Virgin Islands Non-Traditional Planners Training Program, designed to provide hands-on, real-life training for interns and new planners. For the Division of Coastal Zone Management, in fiscal year 2027, the CZM division remains focused on executing projects for their watershed management plans. The division will execute in collaboration with local and federal partners plans focused on flooding, erosion, and sediment control in communities across the territory. These projects will tackle identified problem areas and implement solutions at reducing repetitive flooding, erosion, and water quality protection through sediment control. Under a grant award with NOAA, the division is also advancing a new geospatial platform with technical assistance from NOAA. This project will integrate data from across the territory into a GIS platform that will enable the division and its partners to visualize data layers to help with decision-making, aligning, and the land and water use planning activities. Excuse me one second.

Next, we have our Division of Environmental Enforcement. The Division of Environmental Enforcement, in partnership with Online Mooring LLC, is launching a new electronic boating registration card system. These digital cards, accessible via mobile devices or as downloadable files, will contain key registration details such as vessel ID, owner information, and the expiration dates. Designed to improve convenience and enforcement efficiency, the e-card will be issued immediately upon registration approval and will serve as valid proof of registration until the physical decal is received and affixed to the vessel. This initiative reflects the division's commitment to modernizing services and offering boaters a timely, user-friendly, and environmentally responsible alternative to our traditional paper registration. Also in fiscal year 2027, DEE will pursue enhancement at each of its marine terminals in Crum Bay St. Thomas and Gallows Bay St. Croix to serve as marine enforcement base of operations. These enhancements will be pursued using a USDA Community Facilities Program Award issued to the department in 2024. Environmental protection. In fiscal year 2027, the Division of Environmental Protection will strategically focus on recruitment and training to ensure all programs are staffed for timely permit processing and are fully trained for regulatory and enforcement and community education outreach. DEP will also continue to focus on eliminating its high-risk designation to improve program operations. Reimbursement packages through fiscal year 2022 were submitted to the EPA for review in May of 2026. In addition, we have updated in-house standard operating policies and procedures and are continuing staff training for employees in accordance with the requirements set by the US EPA. For the Executive Office, in fiscal year 2027, the Department of Planning and Natural Resources will continue advancing several major FEMA-funded capital projects that restore vital public facilities, strengthen community services, and preserve the territory's holistic, historic and cultural assets. Most notably, the department anticipates the long-awaited reopenings of the Dr. Charles W. Turnbull Regional Library, the Enid M. Baugh Facility as the permanent home of the Virgin Islands Council of the Arts, as well as a visitor welcome center, limited library services, and the Made in the USVI pop-up shop, and the Atlee McFarland Peterson Library reopening. DPNR also anticipates completion of its renovation of its St. John office, restoring critical departmental services and community access on the island. Progress will also continue on the FEMA-funded restoration of Fort Frederick with architectural and engineering design approvals currently ongoing with FEMA and construction bids expected to be advertised upon finalization. Lastly, Fort Christian remains in the architectural and engineering design phase as the department continues to move this important historic preservation project forward. For our Division of Fish and Wildlife, in fiscal year 2027, DFW will continue protecting the territory's fish, wildlife, and natural landscapes through a balanced focus on conservation, fisheries management, public access, education, and science-based monitoring. In fiscal year 27, DFW will expand our boating infrastructure program improvements, including installation of ADA-accessible kayak launches, adaptive boating facilities, fish cleaning stations, monofilament recycling stations, educational signage, and maintenance of our boating access sites throughout the territory. These investments will improve safe and equitable access to marine and coastal resources. DFW will also strengthen fisheries research and data collection for recreational and commercial fisheries, including key species such as dolphinfish, sharks, and ballyhoo. Data from sport fishing tournaments, fishing ports, and recreational fishing activities will support local fisheries management, licensing programs, and collaboration with academic and federal partners. The division will advance the 2025 State Wildlife Action Plan by focusing on priority species habitats, wildlife corridors, and conservation opportunity areas. This includes monitoring offshore keys and seabird colonies,
surveying species of greatest conservation need and supporting habitat conservation planning for sea turtles and native plants. And finally, DFW will continue expanding our youth education, citizen science, and public stewardship through marine biology programs, wildlife workshops, guided kayak tours, bird watching activities, and partnerships with schools, UVI, conservation organizations, fishers, and ecotourism operators. Together, these efforts will improve access, strengthen local data, guide conservation investments, and cultivate the next generation of our conservation leaders. For libraries, archives, and museums, in fiscal year 2027, DLAM will continue providing educational, cultural, and literacy programming for residents of all ages, including toddler programs, story times, history lectures, STEM activities, book clubs, family movies, school outreach, SAT and workforce learning support, financial literacy, probate education, grief support, and conflict resolution education. The Library for the Blind and Physically Challenged will continue expanding the Talking Books services for adults, children, and students throughout the territory, and it is our intention to use the bulk of the 35% increase in the general fund appropriation to prioritize vacancies in this division, focusing on the reopening of library facilities and implementing all of the initiatives listed above at each of these facilities. Preservation will remain a central fiscal year 27 priority, as DLAM will continue digitizing the territorial archives through new and existing partnerships, improving the care of our special collections, training staff in emergency preparedness, and addressing collection and facility vulnerabilities. Lastly, for the Fort Museums, DLAM will use completed conceptual design work to pursue funding for fabrication and installation, improving revenue generation, generating operations, and expand guided tours and strengthen exhibits in both districts. Additional operational support will allow curatorial staff to focus on collections, exhibits, interpretation, and the visitor experience. For the Division of Permits, in fiscal year 2027, we will continue advancing the modernization and interdepartmental coordination, regulatory compliance, and customer service through targeted improvements to our permitting and enforcement process. A major priority will be the continued expansion of the e-permitting platform to improve transparency, accountability, and efficiency. Planned enhancements include real-time permit tracking, streamlined reviewer workflows, integrated inspection reporting, faster correction cycles, and plan review tools that support more accurate code compliance findings. The division will also continue onboarding additional departments and regulatory divisions into the e-permitting system to create a more unified review process. This cross-divisional integration will help reduce delays, eliminate duplicative reviews, improve coordination among agencies, and support consistent application of codes and regulatory requirements. To strengthen enforcement, the division will also develop and implement a standardized operating policy for identifying, documenting, tracking, and resolving violations. This will establish clear procedures for inspectors and participating divisions to improve accountability and allow violations to be tracked through the e-permitting platform from notice through resolution. The division will also continue its participation in the Floodplain Management NFIP CAPC program to support federal compliance, staff training, data tracking, and community resilience. Together, these initiatives will modernize permitting operations, improve regulatory consistency, and support safer, more efficient development throughout the territory. Getting to the end. For the Division of Territorial Parks and Protected Areas, it will continue advancing the build-out of the Virgin Islands Territorial Park System through planning, public education, community outreach, mapping, trail development, and strategic partnerships. The division will use existing territorial planning documents, including watershed management plans,
and the Comprehensive Land and Water Use Plan to guide park development and strengthen eligibility for federal and other grant opportunities and public-private partnerships while looking for opportunities to generate income to support the park system. We will also finalize the Territorial Outdoor Recreation Plan, which will allow us to access additional federal funding in support of our management efforts. The division will expand our public education materials, classroom engagement, outdoor learning opportunities, and community events to connect residents and visitors with the territory's natural areas. Grant funding will also be leveraged to support staff training, temporary fellows through NOAA and UVI, and the addition of up to 3 rangers to improve regular site presence, maintenance, public interaction, and coordination with partner organizations. The Division of Territorial Parks will continue to work under the NOAA Climate Resilience Regional Challenge, including hosting the annual All Partners Meeting with workshops and site visits to build capacity, strengthen collaboration, and advance climate resilience across the territorial parks system. In the State Historic Preservation Office, a major focus will be advancing the St. Croix National Heritage Area onboarding process with the National Park Service, including management planning, federal coordination, stakeholder engagement, and development and implementation framework to support heritage tourism, education, and economic development. CHPO will also update the Virgin Islands Statewide Historic Preservation Plan, modernize and digitize our archaeological files and reports, and expand historic site layers on the MapGeo platform, and launch the St. Thomas St. John District Archaeological Storage, Laboratory, and Museum Facility to improve curation, research, public access, and project review. CHPO will also continue to strengthen federal and regional partnerships, including collaboration with the Puerto Rico CHPO, and will pursue additional grant opportunities to support preservation of historic properties throughout the territory. Building on the Emergency Supplemental Historic Preservation Fund grant, which has supported repairs to more than 50 historic buildings damaged by Hurricanes Irma and Maria, VI CHPO will continue assisting property owners and supporting the Virgin Islands Historic Preservation Commission. With expanded staff capacity, VI CHPO will enhance surveys, inventory management, development, review, public engagement, and the effective stewardship of historic districts and sites as part of the territory's sustainable development, tourism, and cultural heritage strategy. And our last division, the Virgin Islands Council of the Arts. In FY 2027, the Virgin Islands Council of the Arts will continue shaping its programs through inclusive, territory-wide community engagement. Strategic planning will be informed by surveys, workshops, funded events, exhibitions, radio outreach, email feedback, and direct engagement with artists, grantees, educators, arts organizations, UVI, and the broader public. BICO will continue to strengthen the territory's arts infrastructure through its art spaces on St. Thomas and at the Dorsch Cultural Center on St. Croix. These spaces will support exhibitions, performances, artist networking, cultural programming, technical assistance, grant support, marketing assistance, and professional development. The return of the Dorsch After Dark series will provide a monthly platform for emerging and established artists to showcase their work and connect with the community. Arts education, cultural preservation, and creative entrepreneurship will remain central priorities. In 2027, VICO will expand workshops, artist residencies, school-based programming, intergenerational learning, poetry out loud, the Made in the USVI pop-up shops, and cultural programs such as the remake of Playing in the Ring in partnership with the Reichhold Center for the Arts. We'll be opening a permanent Made in the USVI pop-up shop to provide year-round visibility. Made in the USVI store to provide year-round visibility, sales opportunities, and sustainable income support for our local artists, authors, craftspeople, and manufacturers. And all of this will be experienced at our new location in the Enid Mba facility at the start of the fiscal year. So, our conclusion.
The Department of Planning and Natural Resources achieved several significant milestones in fiscal year 2026, reflecting our ongoing commitment to service, stewardship, and sustainability. For ease of reference, a detailed summary of accomplishments by division is provided in the appendix to this testimony. Our major accomplishments for the year thus far reflect our heightened interest in securing property for research and to protect biodiversity while actively mapping and developing trails for public enjoyment. Here are some of those highlights. The successful acquisition of 4 properties to DPNR's real estate portfolio to include the CMCA building at number 10 Strand Street, Frederickstead, Lowry Hill, 53.45 acres there, 139.8 acres in Estate Perseverance, St. Thomas, and a Mercurial property in St. John, for a total combined acreage, 193.97 acres, and a value of $8,705,000. An additional 7 property acquisitions currently under contract include properties in Fish Bay, around 9.6 acres, Petronella, 75.74 acres, Mount Welcome, 5.058 acres, Estate Lurkenland, 2.3 acres, Great Pond, 294 acres, Papenny Bay, 38.24 acres, and Estate Calcahoon, 14.238 acres. With closings to be scheduled prior to the end of fiscal year 2026, for a combined acreage of 439.21 acres and a value of $13,110,000. Another accomplishment has been the creation of over 4 miles of hiking trails, connecting and providing access to the south shore of Altoona Lagoon and over Lowry Hill, and the mapping and creation of trails for the 40 acres of Spratt Point Water Island. In addition to securing properties for the preservation and enjoyment on behalf of the people of the Virgin Islands, we also had the following successes during this fiscal year. The acquisition of a warehouse building and 2 acres of raw land to be converted into DPNR's permanent office space in Estate Williams Delight on St. Croix. Preparing the A&E design plans for the Williams Delight office spaces, which are currently at 90%. And we anticipate bid documents by September 2026. The planning office has zoning text amendments contract at about 40% completion, focusing on identified high priority sections, 225, which is our definitions, 228, which is our table of permitted uses, 235, which is administration and enforcement, and section 240, which is our penalty and violation section. We had the release of our historic district's guide, providing the public with updated information, including present-day photos of compliance within the historic districts. We are near completion of the cleanup of Fort Segarra on Water Island, a $157,000 partnership with the Water Island Civic Association. We completed the capital improvement to the Gustav Kittel Fish Market, valued at $326,000. We processed over 2,500 development applications across all divisions, completed over 2,900 inspections, 250 Section 106 reviews, and completed 150 or assessed 150,000 plus in violations that we collected. We promulgated rules and regulations for our recreational fishing license program, which is projected to generate approximately $150,000 of non-resident revenue after full rollout. In accordance with Act Number 6471, we drafted and had promulgated rules and regulations for aquaculture and mariculture. As this is my final budget hearing of the Brian Roach administration, I would also like to take this opportunity to recap some of our monumental accomplishments in the prior 7 years. DPNR completed and had signed into law Act Number 8981, the Comprehensive Land and Water Use Plan Framework. We modernized permitting processes with electronic platforms for comprehensive and coastal zone planning, the Division of Coastal Zone Management, the Division of Environmental Enforcement, and our permit divisions. We drafted and had
promulgated Act Number 8818, updating our building code regulations and creating flood regulations, bringing us into compliance with national standards. We created and opened the St. Croix East End Marine Park Visitor Center to the public. We assisted with the promulgation and implementation of Act Numbers 8609 and 8610, creating the Territorial Parks and Protected Areas System, the Territorial Parks Trust, and establishing the Division of Territorial Parks and Protected Areas. We also secured over $70 million in federal funding within our first 2 years for administration and operations. We ended the lengthy 20-plus year moratorium on the issue of commercial fishing licenses and have onboarded over 50 new commercial fishers across the territory. We provided over $10 million in direct assistance commercial and recreational fishers across the territory. We assisted with the promulgation and implementation of Act Number 8855, the Invasive Species Eradication Act, and funded the removal of thousands of red-tailed boas from the island of St. Croix. We provided over $8 million in direct assistance to owners of historic properties and saw the restoration of over 50 properties throughout the territory. We executed Act Number 8402, the relocation of the King Christian bust, a symbol from our colonial past, and centralized the Freedom Statue in Emancipation Garden, St. Thomas. We removed approximately 800 tons of cumulative marine debris from Crum Bay, for which 30-plus years has spoiled our navigable waters. We created the Made in the USVI pop-up shops, increasing the profile and sales for Virgin Islands made products. We executed Act Number 8424, producing and facilitating the sale of the VI Madras, which has been woven into many VI fashion and retail products. We've secured over $150 million in federal funding for our utilities, VI WAP, WAPA and Waste Management Authority, to make improvements to our public water systems. We drafted and implemented pesticide control regulations, which also created approximately $400,000 in annual revenue without taxing businesses registered in the USVI. We served as the incident command for the false lead and copper emergency, which forced the improved treatment of public water distribution, reducing the concentration of brown water. I would also like to remind everyone that each groundbreaking ceremony, ribbon cutting, capital improvement project completed throughout the territory first required environmental review and compliance under the National Environmental Policy Act, and the department successfully carried out these critical reviews as well as monitored the construction projects while operating with only minimal increases to existing staffing resources, and we will continue to do so. These accomplishments are a direct result of the hard work and dedication of the 148 men and women of the Department of Planning and Natural Resources across all divisions. I extend my deepest gratitude for their service and commitment to our mission. Their collective efforts allow us, the people of the Virgin Islands, to foster economic growth while safeguarding the territory's natural and cultural resources for future generations. Senators, I would be remiss if I did not mention a major initiative that I was unable to accomplish over the last 8 years, which is developing a permanent office in the St. Thomas District. DPNR was able to secure interest in the Old Navy Barracks and Estate Subbase previously used by WAPA as its offices.

0: Commerce District, DPNR pays over $350,000 per year in rent, which is going to increase. If we were to move into our own facility, we would reduce operating expenses by 72%, still leaving $100,000 per year towards maintenance. The renovation would take approximately 2 years, and then we would be rent-free thereafter. It would also result in the restoration of a historically significant building, and with the Crown Bay Redevelopment Initiative being undertaken by the VI Port Authority, it would restore a blighted building in the district. Earlier this year, Act Number 9066 was passed, where the central government sold submerged and filled submerged lands to the Virgin Islands Port Authority for $7 million. Pursuant to Section 4A3 of the Act, $3 million was to be placed in the St. Thomas Capital Improvement Fund. I am requesting that the legislature allocate this $3 million to DPNR, which would allow us to undertake phase two of this project, the replacement of the damaged roof, removal and replacement of all doors and windows, ceiling and painting of the building, and roughing in the utilities into the building. If we were to receive these funds, we would be able to put this phase out to bid immediately. I implore you to consider this as this new office space is what the employees of DPNR deserve. In closing, I want to thank the 36th Legislature of the Virgin Islands for the opportunity to present the DPNR fiscal year 2027 budget. With your continued support and that of our federal partnerships, DPNR is well positioned to maintain operational efficiency, restore essential services, and build upon the foundation of a stronger, more resilient Virgin Islands that the Brian Roach administration leaves for the incoming administration. The road ahead will present challenges, always those related to funding, but the staff of DPNR stand ready to meet them head on. Thank you, and we welcome your questions.
1: Thank you very much, Commissioner Oreo, for your comprehensive testimony. I heard you ran out of ink while you was creating these accomplishments. I had to stop. I wanted to join you in certainly extending congratulations to Employee of the Year, Geneva Lawrence, as well as Shira Raymond Henley. And of course, congratulations to Deputy Commissioner, Assistant Commissioner Josette Walker and Asjay Wilson and earning their advanced degree. Congratulations to them both.
0: If I may, Senator, I was reading and I just realized I was reading off of a older version, but I also want to recognize Director Nicole Angeli. She completed a national leadership seminar for leaders in the conservation field, as well as Director Amy DeSorbo, who received the Keppel Award from the National Endowment from the Arts. I'm sorry, from the Institute for Museum and Library Services earlier this year as well. So I do want to apologize and make sure that I recognize them for their accomplishments as well.
1: Very well. We join in commending and congratulating both of them as well. So you gave us a lot to chew on here. And of course, you fire your last shot, Act 9066. You don't come without an ask. And then you definitely need to hold us to it. So I think that seems to be a reasonable ask. And it's something that we'll take under advisement and have much discussion as we contemplate your budget requests. $350,000 a year becomes astronomical over a time period of time. Before I proceed, I want to recognize the presence of Senator Dwayne DeGraff. And I think Senator Viale sent through a letter. Are we prepared to read that letter into the record? You may proceed, Madam Clerk.
2: June 25th, 2026. Honorable Novelli Francis Jr., Chairman, Committee of Budget Appropriations and Finance, 36th Legislature of the Virgin Islands Capitol Building, Charlotte Marley, St. Thomas, VI. Dear Chairman Francis, please be advised that I will be arriving late to the Committee of Budget Appropriations and Finance meeting scheduled for today, June 25th, 2026, due to a prior commitment. I apologize for any inconvenience this may cause and look forward to joining the meeting upon my arrival. Thank you for

0: your understanding. Sincerely, Kurt Vaily, Senator, 36th Legislature of the Virgin Islands. This ends the correspondence, Mr. Chair.
1: Thank you very much, Madam Clerk. We'll mark Senator Vaily as excused, and we'll recognize him as soon as he gets here. So just a couple of questions before I open up to my colleagues for a 6 minutes round. And the first thing that we try to seek is your actuals, expenditures to date. Give us up until when, and we could go from there. Personnel, fringe, supplies, other services, utilities, and capital outlays.
2: Good afternoon, April Henry, Director of Business Administration.
1: Good afternoon.
2: These numbers as of today. Personnel, $1,841,751.88. Fringe, $992,038.69. Supplies, $50,246.28. Other services, $346,896.18. Capital outlay, zero, with a total of $3,230,933.03.
1: Let's get that total again, please.
2: $3,230,933.03.
1: And what are you expending in utilities? I know that goes to the single payer utility, but what are you expending in utilities?
2: As of May, we expended $354,634.78.
1: Very well. Any outstanding vendors payment?
2: Yes.
1: How much?
2: We have outstanding obligations of $2,180,230.10.
1: And what's the age on those?
2: The majority are over 120 days.
1: Why is that? Commissioner?
2: They are still... Oh, sorry. No, I was looking at the notes.
1: They are still
2: within the ERP system awaiting approval from finance and also check run.
1: What is your communication with the Department of Finance on those?
2: We stay in communication with them on a weekly basis. Anything that we truly need right away that's truly past due that's going to affect our office, we will go ahead and contact them, provide them the information, and they are usually responsive and running in check run for us. We just can't pay all of the 70 invoices that are over 120, but they do assist us with what we have pressing right now and do process them for us.
1: Okay, and how are we keeping the vendors informed and communicating with them in respect to these outstanding payments?
2: So our office don't necessarily contact the vendors per se, but they are in communication with the various directors within DPNR.
1: So you have a record of at least a communication, because that's important. I think it's critical that we're able to at least have the vendors know and
3: yes, Senator,
1: expect some payment.
3: We do. So a lot of when it gets to 120 days, it actually gets to myself and Assistant Commissioner Walker. So we look into the payment specifically. We do make the calls to the Department of Finance, trying to push some of these through as quickly as possible, particularly on the small business sides where we are doing a lot of turnover transaction, because we need them to keep us in good standing as well so that we can operate. So,
1: any record of local vendors versus off-island vendors?
3: I don't believe we separate that out because, again, most are, for us, you know, everybody getting that Virgin Islands business license, they're authorized to do business with us. So.
1: Yeah, but...
3: But a lot of our... I would say that right now, with a lot of our consulting work, the majority of them, those payments are our off-island vendors.
1: Very well. I think it's equally important that we're able to get money continue to circulate in this economy, and that we're looking out for small businesses here as well. That is critical, and that's the reason why I asked that. What is the revenue levels? What is your revenues for this fiscal year to date?
2: As of May 31st, we have $4,294,493.
1: What's your forms of payment? What do you accept?
2: Cash, credit card, and check.
3: Online.
1: Online as well. You have any records of bounce checks coming back to the agency?
2: Yes, one second.

0: loading. 1 second.
1: In the meantime, I'm off. Go ahead. I'm sorry.
0: Okay. We currently have 3 outstanding. I'm sorry, 5.
1: In the amount of?
0: I would have to add that for you if you could give me a few, and I can get that for you.
1: Okay. And what are we doing about those? I mean, we report them. You try to reach out to those mm-hmm. individuals. What happens with these bounce checks?
0: 2 of them have been sent back to finance as uncollectible, and we've also included. Is it just?
2: Department of Justice.
1: Are these large amounts or more smaller amounts?
0: We have 1 that's a big amount of 13,000, but the rest of them, we have a 13,000, 7,000, and the rest of them are 147, 1,000.
1: I'll be opening up momentarily to my colleagues. Morian fees. What is Morian fees looking like for us? Any separate carve out for Morian fees?
2: Yes. So typically, Senator, it's around about like $250,000 to $275,000. The thing in my mind, I have 460,000, but what happens is mooring and registration come in at the same time from June 1 all the way through July 30th. So, and then that's the registration period, but it's not separate and apart from mooring and registration. We do them both. That's typically around $450,000 annually.
1: Are we seeing an improvement between FY25 and FY26 and mooring fees?
2: So we're still collecting right now. We won't be able to audit those numbers until about September, right before once.
1: But based on your forecasting and projections, are you seeing an upward trajectory, a lower? What are you seeing in that space?
2: So we've seen over the years a slight increase, but it's because we've done a better job in getting the word out there about anchoring in the territory. So people who come in for years and would be overnighting and not paying. The installation of our online product with online mooring, letting people register, is one. And then also putting a message out there that if you're coming in for 1 night or 14 nights or for a month, if you're going to be on an anchor overnight in the territory, you have to pay the requisite amount. So we've certainly seen an increase in the anchoring fees that we get as well.
1: How much of that is attributed to enforcement?
2: It is. So all of it is within that division, Senator. I think, again, we are trying to work out ways where we want to make sure that our chartering partners industry here they have put the message out. We're looking for like the most popular destinations that people are going to as well. So let's say, for example, a very common long weekend anchoring spot is Honeymoon Beach, Water Island. Well, we can work with the owner of the beach bar over there that they will put out there on their website. Please remember, if you're overnighting in the territory, you must complete your anchoring permit request, and then they'll have the information for online mooring on their website that people will then say, okay, we'll get our anchoring permit for the long weekend, that sort of thing.
1: So my concern is how much of it goes towards enforcement, that we have actually individuals that go out and do the enforcement to make 100%. Sure that these people are complying?
2: 100%.
1: 100%.
2: Yes. So that money goes into the Natural Resources Reclamation Fund, but it serves as the match to the Homeland Security Coast Guard grant that the Division of Environmental Enforcement receives.
1: And, of course, why enforcement is important to me is, of course, you have human trafficking, contrabands and everything that may be associated with these vessels coming into our water. So I want to make sure we're doing strong enforcement in those areas.
2: Yes. So, like I said, 100% of that funding goes right back to that particular division.
1: So let's be clear. I'm talking about skin in the game where our officers are actually going out and making sure that these individuals are compliant so that we could have a contact of enforcement and they understand and know that when they come into our waters, they'll have a physical inspection or some type of a contact. We can't do all of them, but even in a random sense that they know that there's some level of enforcement which will hopefully transcend into the minimization of human trafficking and firearms and those things.
2: That's correct. So we do random checks. Unfortunately, in the St. Thomas district right now, our numbers are very, very low due to several resignations last year, as well as one retirement. But, you know, we have in December, we actually we qualified three recruits. So they passed the PAT. They passed the psych test. We have one recruit actually going into the academy next week, Monday, in the St. Croix district. And we're just waiting for when the St. Thomas, St. John District Academy will be announced.
1: Excellent. I had communication just this morning with Pulse, just because we see what's happening with our crime situation and make sure that we are on top of these things and additional recruitment, because we know that the manpower is dwindling in enforcement. Point of information, and then we'll open up to a 6-minute round. Dr. Blyden?
3: Thank you. Thank you so much, Mr. Chair. Good morning, Commissioner Oyo. Let me ask you, in respect to enforcement officers, how much enforcement officers do you have right now?
2: Right now, we have two in the St. Thomas, St. John district. One of them is the assistant director of the program. And in the St. Croix district, we have six, with one of them being the director of the program.
3: How much vacancies do you have for enforcement officers?
2: We have a total of...
3: Each by district.
2: By district, there's one in St. Croix. There is four in the St. Thomas, St. John district.
3: As you know, I call you a lot, and there's a lot of lawlessness going on in this district every day, especially with all the different projects going on, personal projects, construction work. In terms of enforcement, the process, how does that work? If someone sees some individual doing stuff that illegal, you know, and they have no posting or anything, how does that work and how do you guys respond?
2: Sure. So we receive calls, complaints. We actually launched, I should have listed it as one of our major accomplishments over the last years, but we launched something called the Tip 411 app, where people make anonymous, they post anonymously to where they see what they perceive to be an infraction. They take pictures and then upload it through this app. So we're able to go out to, and we investigate each and every single one of these things that is sent in to us.
3: And how do you advertise the app, and how do people get to it?
2: So most people use it or access it through our Facebook. A lot of what was happening before is we would see, particularly in the St. Thomas district, you know, we would see a lot of complaints come on and what's going on St. Thomas. And then we would be able to direct message the individuals like, hey, you know, we're calling you or reaching out to you from the Department of Planning and Natural Resources wanting to know more. When we launched the app, we put it out there. We remind the public as well in press releases that please download this. And I believe, if I'm not mistaken, our Tip 411 app is also now similar to, or the precursor to, what the administrator's offices use. And so we also get a lot of information from the administrator's office reaching out to us about concerns that were sent into them.
3: And finally, in terms of truck holes, those heavy truck holes that on our roadways, not roadways, but many roads without rubber, etc. What's the process and what do we do? Because I'm seeing that more and more, and it's tearing up roads that's good and making them bad. What's the process?
2: Yeah, so you know, that I recently had a conversation about that, because the section of the code that's under is really public works, but public works doesn't have an enforcement arm for that. There is no mechanism by which our enforcement officers can actually write a citation for that. But it's one of the things that we are looking to clean up. Because we do get a lot of calls, like not having your, not having a cover over your hall and things fly out of it. That's more under the Waste Management Authority, that kind of thing. So, you know, we just have to figure out a way where we can adjust the things that our peace officers can enforce universally. So that we can assist with those types of things overall.
3: Well, it's important information. Thank you so much. And thank you so much, Mr. Chair, for your leniency.
1: Thank you very much, Senator Blyden, for that extended point of information. I'll deduct that from your 6 minutes. So the rules of engagement or the lineup today is Senator Balkis. Senator Kurt Viele, we recognize you being present. Thank you for joining us. We have Senator Balkis as first, Senator Blyden, Senator Frederick, Senator Fonseca, Senator Maurice James, Senator Dwayne DeGraff, and Senator Kurt Viele. Senator Balkis, you're recognized for your 6 minutes.
4: So thank you. Thank you so much, Mr. Chair. Good afternoon, Mr. Chair. Good afternoon, colleagues. Good afternoon to the listening and viewing audiences. Good afternoon to central staff, my staff, and the testifying panel here before us. From the Virgin Islands Department of Planning and Natural Resources, which include the Council of the Arts and the VI Historic Preservation Commission. I didn't see fisheries here, but I'm assuming that they're just 100% federal, correct?
2: Division of Fish and Wildlife is in the presentation, yes, Senator.
4: Okay. I'll ask you a question about them a little bit later. In relation to the Post Auditor's Report, page 32, I see a section that says held. Is that just something that you're going to address later on? There's a number of items there that are held. Could you explain what that classification is?
0: Good afternoon. So this is from the ERP system, and it's being held for further clarification. It may be between DPNR business office or Department of Finance, but it's just held in the system. It's not rejected. It's probably awaiting additional information.
4: Okay, very well. Thank you for that. You have a number of expired professional services contracts that were reported by the post audit report somewhere along the tunes of $15 million in professional service contracts. Did you absorb some of that work in-house, or what happened there with those contracts?
2: Can you, so Senator, we just received the post audit report about 3 minutes right before we started. So I'll need you to actually guide me a little bit better.
4: I apologize. So it's several number of pages, all of the ones that come out in a red.
2: So Senator, looking at the ones in red. So I can see, for example, Playland Marine, like that contract actually is completed. It got completed in March of this year.
4: But more specifically, my question is along the lines of, did you absorb any of the work that you would have otherwise contracted out in-house?
2: So I'm looking at all of these that are underway. No, a lot of these are our capital projects using our FEMA funding. So
4: okay.
2: Enid Ba, the Atlee McFarlane Peterson Library, like all of these right now are construction contracts that are still currently
4: duly noted. Duly noted. Thank you so much. Concerning your vacancies, post audit identifies about 143 vacant positions, including 18 general fund positions. Obviously, most of them are federal. But what are you doing to fill those positions, and are any of them affecting permitting or environment? Well, I think enforcement was previously discussed, but what about permitting?
2: Yes, Senator. So the first thing that we needed to do is organize our grant management. Once we were able to take those grants, get them online properly, now we actually provide the funding source for the postings of those positions. We've had a significant amount of turnover in our grant management team. We spent a long time building that up over the last 2 years. And so now that we have the team putting this back on track, getting some awards reopened or extended. Now that those things have been dealt with, we now have the funding source to pursue. And that's why we said earlier in the testimony that we anticipate about 20 vacancies going out within the month of July.
4: Okay, in relation to your libraries, we know that funding was cut by the federal government. What is going on in that space? How are you pivoting? You're having to absorb additional expense because of those cuts?
2: So the library funding was never supported positions. That's all local dollars. There has been a slight, we did receive our fiscal year 26 dollars for about 120,000 or 126,000, something like that, from IMLS. But we do not know, based on the president's submittal to Congress, he has looked to defund the office of the Institute for Museum and Library Services. So it does impact us, because those grants are what we use for securing our low E-rate program. It's what we use for some of our subscription services. Our subscription services are very expensive, cataloging and those types of things. So
4: so likely, not to cut you off, Commissioner, but likely if that were to happen, worst case scenario wise, then it would defer to local funds.
2: That's correct.
4: And in the tune of what, if anyone has a number associated with what that would look like?
5: The current, Assistant Commissioner Josette Walker, the current fiscal year appropriation from IMLS was about $146,000. Of that amount, we're anticipating about $125,000 being allotted to a contract for our
2: E-rates and yes. Other subscriptions.
4: Okay.
5: Which is for internet services.
4: If I may, through the chair, if you could provide the chairman and the members of this committee with that information. So that's
6: 30 seconds.
4: That's on their mind just in case. And lastly, Division of Fisheries. Commissioner, you know, I don't call you a lot too. And one of the things that I've been very, very passionate about is aquaculture and mariculture. And it will change the dynamics in food security in addition to creating revenue for your department. Where are we on that final draft that you've been working on? Because I wanted to legislate it and you tell me no.
2: So the regulations were officially promulgated in February, March of this year. They went out, we did all of the public notice periods, everything. So they were signed into law by Governor Bryan either in February or March of this year.
4: So where are we in the application?
2: So I know right now one of the things that we are trying to invest in is an aquaculture and mariculture center. We have a location on St. Croix already established. Identified, not established. We have been pursuing some of our funding towards the support in terms of implementation now, retrofitting that. And for the St. Thomas facility, I know that we had a couple of ideas for where the location could be. Nothing has finalized as yet.
4: Okay. Well, I'm looking forward to continuing that dialogue with you. Thank you for the responses and thank you for the time, Mr. Chair.
1: Thank you very much, Senator Balquez. Commissioner, I know earlier this year we had the issue where we had some individuals from building permit that was being let go off of the federal grants, and we moved legislation, I think it was Act 1979-600K. Have we been able to save those individuals?
2: So we have not yet needed to transfer them over. The Vitima gave us some. So just as background on that particular thing, Senator, we don't manage that award. We're the sub-grantee to Vitima on it. We were able to get some revisions made into the budgets where we put more monies into personnel and fringe, and we're trying to exhaust all of the federal funding before before now having to roll the employees over. So we are currently have not needed to tap that $600,000 like we anticipated we were. That's because we got some updated budget numbers from Vitima on there, but it will not go through. As of our last look, we don't believe it can go through December of this year. Like, the calendar will be the hard stop on that.
1: So one or two things: either we have $600,000 that will be available for reappropriation, or do we need to extend the time on that so that we're able to pick them up after December?
2: No, so the 600 is built into the FY27 budget.
1: Already. It's already built in there?
2: Yes, it is.
1: Okay, so we do have access to, then we still have $600,000 out there that we probably need to reappropriate either to DPNR or some other entity that's in need of it, right?
2: That you should talk to the budget director about.
1: No, we handle the purse strings here. I'm saying that if you don't use it, you're going to lose it.
2: Understood. Yeah, okay. Understood.
1: All right. Because we're looking for money all over. We have hospitals and elsewhere that really need some funding. So we want to maximize the limited money that we do have. So I wish someone had really give us some feedback on that, because we have $600,000 there.
2: So we were ready, and we had started the process of actually transferring all of the employees over. Okay. We were able to get with Vitima and actually see what the remaining budget was. Again, we at DPNR and I believe throughout all of the government, our first priority is to exhaust the federal side.
1: And mine as well.
2: So
1: mine as well. So, bottom line. So
2: we did some recalculations that allowed us to continue going with where we were, and not having to tap into that yet.
1: Yeah, just that. I mean, obviously, it was an emergency situation. We wanted to address it, so we made sure that we moved the necessary measure to allow for a safety net just in case it was needed. Now that we don't need it, then we'd have appreciated some communication so that we could have either reappropriated our funds or whatever. But we will know what to do. We'll communicate with OMB director and address that. At this time, the chair will recognize Senator Marvin Blighton. You're recognized for your 6 minutes.
3: Well, thank you so much, Mr. Chair. Good afternoon to my colleagues, listening, viewing audiences, staff, Senator Shaw. Good afternoon, Commissioner Ori, and thank you so much for your testimony. And I also want to say congratulations also to your employees of the years, both on both districts and also for those employees who earned the advanced degrees. Let me ask you, though, in respect to your human capital staffing, let's start there, because I know you mentioned you have a lot of vacancies. And you also have 12 divisions.
2: That's correct.
3: You have a lot of you have a large responsibility, Commissioner. And you play a critical role in terms of economic development. You are a gateway, in my opinion, to economic development in the territory. I know you had you had 11 new hires, but you had 5 resignations, 4 retirees, and 4 termination. That's a -2. Basically, I know it's difficult, especially as you always say, is the skill set correct that you have a hard time finding?
2: That's correct.
3: What type of initiatives are you advancing in the department in spite of that, in terms of internships, etc.? And I see you have a lot of young people also. Can you speak briefly about that? What's being done to augment the skill set?
2: Sure. So we implement a lot of internships, a lot of fellowships, trying to get young people that are in the conservation field, in the sciences field, into the department so that they can get some exposure to natural resources management. As we mentioned also in the initiatives, our territorial planner, Leah Laplace, also wants to implement now a planning internship. So this would be, again, a different field where we can get some young people who have some basic interest and then be able to develop them into the next round of employees that we need.
3: Okay, talking about that, how much employee do you have in a permit division? Or how much do you have in a planning division?
2: Give me 1 second, Senator.
3: And the reason why I'm asking you that, because with all of the development that's going on, all of the bundles, all of the schools, the hospital, the clinics.
2: Yeah. So the planning division has 3 employees. The division of permits has 18 employees.
3: How much vacancies do you have in that division right now?
2: Permits has 6 vacancies.
3: 6.
2: Funded vacancies.
3: Correct. Okay, let's talk about that. Because I know with all that's going on, many times I hear it's a DPNO that the hold up, whatever. Is there a bottleneck there going on or not? And do you believe 18 is sufficient, especially now? And are you creating any plans to see how you can fast track the permitting process in terms of all of these permits that's coming to you on a daily basis? Can you speak to that?
2: Sure. I can start with the need for more people on the ground. Absolutely. I think right now we definitely need our priority is really on the plan review side. Because since the implementation of the electronic e-permitting system, where you used to see one architect will like hold 6 or 7 applications, bring them in bulk, they're just firing in every single day now. Weekends, everything. So we're downloading applications multiple times a day, and 7 days a week. Really, they're being uploaded. So we need more plan review. And we also need the inspections as well.
3: Before you go to inspection, what plan review, how much individual do you think is the right amount we need right now at this moment? Give me a number.
2: So I think we want to be between, I think, 5 to 6 total.
3: Okay.
2: So one of the things that we recognize is the use of technology will allow us now where, if we can't compete, remember, an actual designer, somebody who's doing plans, is getting an annual salary, upwards of $70,000 a year right now. We can't match that. So with the advent of AI and us in partnership, the developer of our e-permitting platform is the International Code Council. And so what they have is a tool that allows AI to review the plans so they can do, it can do in seconds what it will take us maybe, 30, 40 minutes to do a complete set review. But that is also only going to be about 80 to 85% of that, because there are things that are local. For example, the calculation of your cistern, calculation of your roofing area for your water retainage, those types of things. Once we implement that, the system will have to learn that, but that 15% will still have to be done by the individual plan reviewer at this point.
3: And you were saying some other permits, because I stopped you.
2: So in terms of inspectors, again, right now, I know in the St. Thomas district we've lost about 5 inspectors, so. We need to build, again, all of that the inspection team up. I think our ideal scenario
0: 30 seconds.
2: Is having like 10 or 12 in each district. I think our funded level is going to be probably about 7 in each district.
3: Okay, very well. And in closing, before my time is called, our library here in St. Thomas, the Charles Wesley Turnbull Library, I see you have here under... professional service contracts, 4-Star Construction LLC. They have had extension, right? No cost time extension for 70 days. When do we expect the library to be wrapped up?
2: So the contract now officially is in its closeout phase. So the reopening of the facility itself...
0: Time.
2: Mr. Chair, if I may. The reopening of the facility, again, we don't want to hold a ribbon cutting and then the facility remains closed for a long time. So we have to actually build the staff back up And that facility, as large as it is, we need about 9 staff in there full-time in order to be able to open it back up.
3: Well, thank you for what you guys are doing. Thank you so much for your responses. Mr. Chair, thank you for your time.
1: Thank you very much, Senator Blyden, for your line of questions. Commissioner, in regards to the Krause Lagoon, there was a boat ramp or something that was supposed to be built there. Well, can you give us an update on that as well as the Lorraine Fish Market?
2: Sure. So we, for the Krause Lagoon, we had a planning exercise that we went through. We got convened a few meetings with the fishers in the District of St. Croix, see what their thoughts, ideas were. We came up with a master plan project. And then we also went and looked at what would just the renovation of the existing ramp cost us first and foremost. Because we have a $1 million allocation, but the plans themselves to the A&E design, like the estimates on that were coming in at over $300,000 just for the ramp. And then they were saying that the ramp structure itself was going to cost $2 million to actually implement. So unfortunately, that's more than 50% of what we actually have. I mean, we only have 50% of that at $1 million right now. So we mentioned trying to focus on our boating infrastructure program and seeing where we can now leverage some of our federal opportunities to mix with that money so that we would be able to complete at least getting that ramp back open. And then in the future, we would go after the actual sheds and those types of things that were discussed in the planning process. But the construction costs have just, they're astronomical, particularly for the government, is what I'll say.
1: So I wonder when we're going to do, say that we have $1 million, design something that fits into that $1 million. I think that these designs, we continue to see where they're just astronomical and just create these long, protracted delays in us being able to get some of these projects going.
2: Yeah.
1: If there is something suitable, I mean, we have $1 million and that's how we usually do it, right? You have $1 million, design something for me, that'll be able to meet that $1 million, and then we'll make a determination whether or not that's feasible. Tell me if I'm seeing this wrong.
2: No, you're 100% correct, Senator. The problem that we have, honestly, and we have to sort this out now with the Department of Property and Procurement. So right now, in our law, if I'm not mistaken, in Title 31 for procurement, all capital outlay projects, so anything over $250,000, has to go out as an IFB. And so if the law is written as such where we cannot go out there and say, give me a proposal for what you would do with $1 million, as opposed to, no, I have to design it and you have to line item, give me my cost for each one of these things. Long as the law is written like that, we won't be able to do what you described.
1: Very well. At some point, we'll have to really close the loop on this particular issue. I provided $18 million for a mental health facility. It came in at $250 million. We're building a hotel? For the life of me, I just don't understand this. I mean, we continue to hear over and over about these astronomical design costs. You know, we have $1 million, design something for $1 million. We have $18 million, design something for, and take into consideration inflation and cost overruns or whatever, but design something for that amount of money. I don't know where I'm missing out on this. What about Lorraine Fish Market? You didn't touch that one.
2: So Lorraine is open, but unfortunately we don't have the level of renters. I think there's a combination of issues there. We're really trying to get the fishers back and using the facility. When we did have a number of fishers there, there was also some delinquencies on payments and such. I think that the first thing that we really have to do is, speaking plainly, we need to deal with the peripheral around the facility that caused some nervousness to the people who would be the renters. That's the first thing we have to do.
1: Let's have a offline discussion regarding that so that we could support whatever needs to be done to get that moving. At this time, the chair recognizes Senator Heber. Frederick, you're recognized for your 6 minutes.
6: Thank you very much, Mr. Chair. Pleasant good afternoon, colleagues, testifiers, listening and viewing audience, my office, the Office of Hubert Frederick, and central staff. Commissioner O'Reilly, I'm going to miss you because it's been a pleasure working with you throughout the years. What I like about you, if you say you're going to do something, you typically do it. I remember after the storms, all these abandoned and damaged boats that were on the waterfront, we talked about it, and you got rid of all of them. Thank you. And I know it was a pain. thank you so much for that. Just wanted to find out something. What was a glaring obvious issue when I looked at your financial was that your administrative cost is almost 30% to operate this agency, which to me, you know, that seems high. Is there any way we could try to reduce that number so it's not so administratively heavy, given that you have so much compliance work to do? You have a lot of field work out there, but the administration cost is very high.
2: So I would say, Senator, like particularly with administrative services, what we have implemented over the last couple of years is like if we lose an administrative individual, we've looked to see how we can share the existing administrative individuals within the offices in order to help. Because nowadays, so much of our administration is electronic, right? So mm-hmm. I don't necessarily need to be at this desk to do this work or have you. I can provide those services. And so we're actually doing that in a number of different divisions. I won't put too much of it on the public record because if people are looking at auditing, they're going to look like, well, why 100% of this time is getting charged for this, right? So
6: I understand, but it's a glaring, obvious thing that, you know, we really, the entire government, we need to continue working towards reducing the administrative portion of the budgets because we need more work being done out there.
2: So I would say that that's what we're focused on right now, Senator. So not only on the personnel side, but again, in St. Croix, 2 years from now, we're going to be in our own building. So we won't be spending $331,000 on rent, right? We're pushing the implementation of electric vehicles. We have 4 of them just this year already ordered. There's a beautiful Mach-E next door by Ford. And then we already are having a conversation with the energy office to see how we can support our enforcement officers getting the Mach-E with a PD package because they're the ones who they use the most fuel. Mm-hmm. So we're looking at it in those terms, trying to reduce those operating administrative costs.
6: Okay.
2: And we're plowing forward, but it's still a big chunk right now.
6: Your response to a question that was asked about you get involved after an accounts payable is 120 days, 4 months. That is a problem. Is there any way you could get involved when it's almost 90 days? Because the key. We don't need vendors calling our office complaining that, you know, I haven't gotten my money and it's been 6 months.
2: So I would say I do get involved more because I have to say, and again, it goes to my comment about grant management and then actually increasing the team. So one of the things I'm not proud of is when we would have our quarterly, when we have our quarterly cabinet meetings, one of the things the Department of Finance shows is how much AP people have beyond 90 days. And DPNR used to be at the top of that list.
6: Yes.
2: And then part of that also reflected on how we were doing our drawdowns. Once we started to get more people on board, managing all of these different awards, doing all of those things, we quickly now have no longer been at the top of that list, right? So we are making improvements.
6: We could do better.
2: We can always do better, yeah. Senator. I'd say the reason why I gave the 120-day mark is not that people don't contact us before or anything. I'm just saying that by the time 120 days makes it, people are calling the commissioner's office.
6: Yeah.
2: Like that's where
6: unfortunately,
2: we're
6: at your level, you're the only one that could get things moving. You speaking to the OMB director or the finance commissioner, that's just the way the
7: one
6: system
7: minute.
6: Works. So real quick, I need one to minute. Go through these quick points. The Red Boa, I'm glad you brought that up because that's another thing we get a lot of complaints about, especially in LaGrange area of Frederickstead. The eradication efforts, what are we doing? How much money are we putting into it? We need to find a way to reduce that number some kind of way.
2: So, Senator...
6: the snakes are coming.
2: Snakes ain't coming. Snakes are here.
7: 30 and, seconds.
2: And nobody wants to understand it, but the eradication bounty that we did, that is a public awareness thing. It does not make a dent from an ecological species movement type of situation. You figure if a red-tailed boa is having a litter of over 60 individuals and having that four times a year, if I may, Mr. Chair, and one individual is going out there and maybe killing 30 snakes, like you haven't reduced the population. And they become reproductive very early in their life cycle as well. So we do continue to field calls from the public. We have implemented something called the Invasive Species Wildlife Certificate Operator Program. So there are members in the public, not only DPNR, but there are 22, if I'm not mistaken, registered in St. Croix that if you have a snake, you can call somebody. They will come. They'll remove it, that sort of thing. So,
6: Mr. Chair, if I could just wrap up real quick. We didn't get to dive into my numbers, which, you know, I'm a little hurt. But I noticed on your other services and charges, compared to your prior year, there were significant reductions. And I was just wondering how that's going to impact your operations. If you look at, repairs and maintenance.
0: What page are you on, Senator?
6: On the post audit report is page 6. In your report is page 6. Yeah, both of them page 6. So there's a substantial decrease. And so I was just wondering, how do we make up the difference? Because you've got a lot of vehicles, almost 45 vehicles. And so including, you know, billing repairs. So this is going to seem a little understated.
2: Which line are you referencing, Senator?
6: It says repair and maintenance.
2: On page 6?
6: Yeah, post audit, page 6.
2: So from 18 to 99 to 66?
6: Correct. It's a $33,000 decrease. What we're recommending for FY27.
2: Go ahead, April.
0: Good afternoon. April Henry, Director of Business Administration. So we have updated our cost allocation, and where we have some federal funds coming in, we have now moved those monies over to the federal side.
6: Okay. So you've got more federal money so you could reduce our impact on
0: more.
6: The local side. Thanks. Thank you very much for your leniency, Mr. Chair. Appreciate your responses. Thanks.
1: Thank you very much, Senator Frederick. Commissioner, have you received an EPA grant for $10 million?
2: Back in 2021, Senator.
1: What's the status of that funding?
2: So the funding is $6 million is allocated to the VI Waste Management Authority, and then $4 million were for program operations within DPNR. It's approaching its end, but what we are working with the EPA on doing is de-obligating the existing award because it was a 2018 Omnibus Act that provided it, and then they're going to put the balance into a new award where we can get an additional 2 years on there.
1: And what's the balance of that currently, you know?
0: $8,983,896.27.
1: $8
0: million. $1,896.27 as of May 31st.
2: I can say that I anticipate that number to drop about $4 million because the Waste Management Authority has put a number of their capital purchases that they're looking to do. They were just waiting for the EPA to do their review and approval on those. And so there are a number of purchases that will now, the invoices will be coming to DPNR to release the funding as well.
1: And that was specifically for oil and tires?
2: No, it wasn't. This is, the $10 million award is specifically a, it's a supplemental as a Irma and Maria, like recovery and response award. So it helps with the planning of the solid waste management by the territory, so that we reduce the amount of waste in the future from storms and such.
1: Why still after 2021, we're in 25, for over 5 years, we still have $8.9 million in that grant?
2: So the key thing really, Senator, was getting, in the beginning, we spent 2 years going back and forth with waste management just trying to buy only equipment. And it was being rejected over and over again by the EPA because they didn't see the planning side of things. The director of the program, Ariel Iglesias, even flew down here on a couple of occasions to meet with then executive director Roger. I can't remember.
1: Merritt.
2: Yeah. So they continued to not follow what the original premise of the award was. We have since been able to work with them and modify. So, like, for example, the phased closure, the plan for the closure of the Anguilla landfill, like, that's being paid for from this award. We are going to be meeting with the EPA now that the legislature has actually allowed for air curtain incineration, as opposed to it being completely not allowed as a response. It makes them eligible to use this funding to secure the ACI units. The ACI units right now are, I believe they have been purchased, and then now we will refund that, from this funding source. So there are a number of planning things that that they have now incorporated into their work plan that have become eligible, and they've only over the last, I would say, 18 months really started to spend that money.
1: Very well. I'm have my post audit division. I made contact with both you and Waste Management so we could do a deeper dive and really have some actionable plan on that particular funding.
7: Point of information.
1: You good with that?
2: Yes, sir.
1: All right, very well. Point of information, Senator Fonseca.
7: Yeah, Commissioner, I want to follow up on that. So the air curtains incinerators were purchased?
2: I don't know 100%. I believe that there's either a bid that went out to try and purchase them.
7: But your staff, do any of your staff know? Yeah, she's saying yes. Can you answer the question?
2: So yes, they have purchased.
7: When were they purchased?
2: You know the answer.
5: Assistant Commissioner Gisette Walker. Based on our discussions with the Virgin Islands Waste Management Authority, the authority has received funding support from the PFA to acquire the ACIs.
7: When would it purchase? That's my question. Can you answer that?
5: I cannot. That is a Waste Management.
7: You don't know,
5: question.
7: But Waste Management has purchased them.
5: Okay,
7: thank you, Mr. Chair.
1: And hold on to the mic. Okay, you're next.
7: Oh, I'm next.
1: Okay. At this time, the chair will recognize Senator Ray Fonseca for his 6 minutes.
7: Yes, thank you, and welcome to colleagues and staff of DPNR, Commissioner Oriel. And also, I want to congratulate you for your employees of the years, Geneva Lawrence and Shira Raymond Henley. This division is one of the divisions that's very productive in that you receive a lot of federal funding. So I always like to see that you're just not dependent on local funding. As a matter of fact, you receive substantial amount. I want to

0: recommended. I think they have a balance of like maybe 20,000. I know that they have some new signs that are coming in, and then there's a little bit more work to do. We have a hard stop in that the federal award that we're using ends in September. So if there is a way for us to probably give them a little bit more money to do something, we're going to try to. But they still have about $20,000 left, if I'm not mistaken.
1: Okay. I think they're going to need a little bit more. So we're going to talk because, you know, I envision that as being a paid tour. I can see where, you know, tourists, you know, since they're right there now in Crown Bay, just hop over to Water Island. And that's an awesome sight. And the Army did it. The Army, who yes. Install that.
0: The Department of Defense installed it in World War II. Time.
1: Okay, it's awesome. Okay, so you have 148 employees. I was noticing there's several funded vacant positions. As a matter of fact, what's the total of your funded vacant positions?
0: I think it's around 100.
1: Yeah. Okay, following up on the question of the freshman senator from St. Croix, the EDA chair, the red tail boar. Have you ever done any genealogy to see if those are the same genes, if they're the same species, if they came from the same pair or couple?
0: I believe we have, Senator. I believe that the Division of Fish and Wildlife has worked with a number of universities, and they've come to the conclusion that it's definitely from the pet trade, and they have some ideas about, you know, where in the Northeast, wherever. But the red-tailed boa itself is not native to this hemisphere. Mm-hmm. This is
1: so you think it's a possibility, not to interrupt you, that the snakes on St. Croix originally came from one pair that mated?
0: Not necessarily from one, but what we believe is that you know, there was a mass exodus and relocation of folks when the refinery closed in 2012. And then shortly after that is when we started to see the snake population increase. It's the time old tale with pets, where, you know, it starts off nice and small and it fits inside your aquarium or terrarium. As it gets older, larger, becomes
1: too big.
0: You have to. So you say, oh, I'm going to bring it to a water source and it'll survive, because you don't really. You don't want to euthanize it, but no, when you introduce something that doesn't have a natural predator into an area, then it does more than thrive. It dominates.
1: Yeah, I was in St. Croix the other day. I see a mongoose, but I researched it, and they say the mongoose ain't on trouble them big snake. Maybe the small one. What do you call a baby snake?
0: I mean, there are several.
1: Like a dog is a puppy. What do you call a baby snake?
0: I still call it a snake.
1: Okay, all right. So the mongoose them ain't gonna trouble a big snake. Okay, let's go quick to some projects. The Hull Bay.
2: 1 minute.
1: Hull Bay update. What's the status with the Hull Bay update?
0: So we put that project out to bid 4 times, Senator, and each one came in at $4 million, and that project is a $1 million project.
1: So can we design it to come in to bid as a $1 million project?
0: No.
1: You can't.
0: Well, I mean, we believe we have designed a $1 million project. It just is being, when it's being bid, and I can say this, I've spoken to the subcontractors, the marine contractors. They are able to complete the project for about 1.21, but they are unable to bid directly on the project because they're a smaller business, don't have the capital for the bonding and such.
1: Okay, I want to go to a question for the Council of the Arts. Okay, so Act 8812, whereas the Act
2: Time.
1: was

0: commissioned, Mr. Chair, can I fill in? The act was commissioned and directed to construct and erect a bronze bust of our hero, Dr. Alfred O. Heath, to be placed next to the Edith Williams and J. Antonio Jarvis and Rothschild's Francis statues in Education Park. And it was adopted in the last session of 2023. It was signed by the governor in January 2024. Can you give me an update? Oh, by the way, has the Council of the Arts requested requisition any funds through OMB on this?
1: I'll start and I'll have Assistant Commissioner Walker follow up. But if I'm not mistaken, Senator, we put that project out to bid twice and got no responses. So,
0: well, that's interesting because I had a conversation with the person that was doing the bust that could have, you know, do the bust. As a matter of fact, the same person that was writing the book. And I thought that it was going to be eventually led to a contract. So give me the update because I'm surprised.
1: Again, we know who we would like to get the contract because they've done such great work in the territory. But if you, I can't walk to you and say, here's $2 million, build me a bust of Alfred
0: O'Heath. What is the bid then? Is it a money thing?
1: No, they have to actually go through the process of putting in a bid. They have to complete the bid package. They have to go through that administrative.
0: Okay, well, I'm gonna definitely get involved because, you know, Dr. Heath is still alive. And we want to make sure that this bust is created and erected while this Virgin Islands hero can actually see it. So there's a sense of urgency. You know, we want Dr. Alfred O. Heath to be able to see his bust. So we'll have a conversation off the record. Was my time call, Mr. Chair?
2: Your time will call and you ask for extension, you're on right now.
0: Thank you, Mr. Chair. Thank you.
2: And by the way, a baby snake is called a snakelet. All right? Or hatchlings, but yes. Senator Maurice James, you recognize for your 6 minutes.
3: Thank you, Mr. Chair. Good morning, Virgin Islands. Good morning, colleagues, testifiers, everyone in and outside the room. I'm going to use this opportunity to ask Commissioner Oriel about an update. Even though I'm going to narrow it down based on the contracts that I'm seeing. Commissioner Oriel, on page 24 of your testimony, you capped the letters for monumental accomplishments, that these were monumental accomplishments during your the prior 7 years that you've been in your position. And of course, number one is DPNR completed and had signed into law Act number 8981, the Comprehensive Land and Water Use Plan Framework. And as both you and I know, it is a plan that has to be implemented. And I saw that on page 9 of the post-audit report that there's a contract with the law firm to assist GVI with drafting and preparation of the zoning amendments. And the period is from September 2025 to August 2026. And I just wanted to find out from you if there were deadlines, milestones, benchmarks, anything that you can tell me on the progress of that particular contract.
1: Sure, yes, Senator, and thank you for the question. So we're approximately 40% into the deliverables on that contract. So it likely will require a no-cost extension to be done. But specifically on that particular contract with the zoning amendments that we want to do, that's approximately 40% there.
3: Okay, and there was another one, too, that dealt with the implementation of the USVA Comprehensive Land and Water Use Plan, and it said pending VIHFA CDBG mitigation planning funding And then it says, you know, the period is upon DPP execution. What is, and it's under anticipated contracts. Does that mean nothing has started yet, or you're still waiting on the Housing Finance Authority?
1: So if I am not mistaken, that particular one that we're seeing might be a subgrant to our Division of Territorial Parks and Protected Areas for a portion that they would implement. The things that we would do, or the things that we would like to do on the planning side with the CCZP side, we are sort of still in consultation with VIHFA, because they have indicated that the goals and objectives that we have expressed don't necessarily meet the objective criteria for CDBG MIT funding. And so we're going to have to either continue to be real creative in how we word it to be able to be eligible, or we're just going to have to go for a different funding source.
3: Okay, I hope you're not going to have to go for another funding source, but you're able to, revise, amend, whatever you need to. One of your other accomplishments stated here is... you provided over $10 million in direct assistance to commercial and recreational fishers across the territory. Were you able to determine what that $10 million translated to in terms of, you know, the ripple effect of injecting $10 million to the commercial and recreational fishers?
1: So the $9.7 million of that, Senator, was actually... recovery. That was from losses as a result of Irma and Maria. We had an additional $3 million to deal with losses during COVID, but what happened after the initial closure period from COVID, our commercial and recreational sector actually did very well. And so they didn't experience any significant losses enough for them to actually apply for the funding. So it was a very minimal amount, maybe $300,000, $400,000 out of $3 million that was paid out.
3: Just 10%?
1: Yes. So
3: that's what you're saying?
1: Yeah. If you recall, you know, when we initially closed in March and April and May, we allowed the commercial fishers to still be open. And so people, even though they were home or not going to work or school or everything, like, you were still getting your fish fresh, everything. So there was no loss of income during that period. And then when we reopened territorially on the recreational side, all those charters made up a lot of that business as well.
3: Right. I can understand that. One last question. I am a bookworm in a true sense. I have lots of books. I was a little concerned when I saw that Mr. Chair, just one more question.
2: You may proceed, Senator.
3: Short. Thank you, sir. I was a little disturbed when I saw that with respect to the libraries, when I saw that the governor said that he was proposing turning Christian Said Library into a museum, and, you know, there was a statement that the library thing isn't working. And I was just curious as to what wasn't working. Is it that the libraries are not being fully accessed by our people, by our students, by that would lead him to not want a library? And I know we have a tendency to think about digital and all of that, but, you know, there may come a time when, you know, when everything shuts down with technology, and the only thing that's going to matter is the real physical book. So I just wanted your take on that, just in terms of what are we doing with our libraries and encouraging participation and people understanding how important books are. Thank you, Mr. Chair, and I'll wait to hear the response from Commissioner Oriel.
1: Thank you for the question, Senator. So So what we are doing is we are trying to do a series or a different series of different things, engagement, to get people back to the library. So if you've seen, I think over the last month or so, the Christiansted Library has done a series of movies on Saturdays for kids. We had a Father's Day event last Saturday. We bring in local authors to read their books. We actually have bilingual story time. So we're also catering to the Spanish population on the island of St. Croix as well. So everything boils down to just being creative in the events that we can do to garner the interest back into the library system. You know, we continue to push the hardcover books because, especially for me, I believe that the reading, particularly early elementary reading, is fundamental to everything else. And so we've created a number of things, I think, for kids. And I think the next evolution of what we're going to be doing is getting things now for adults. We need to create more book clubs. We have talking books in our library for the blind and physically challenged, which is a monthly series that's very well attended. So we just need to expand what those different opportunities are and draw people back in. I know what we've tended to do also is participate even in the remain open during different events like Jump Up and Art Walk so that people who come down to Christiansted with their kids, they will come through the library. And you see families, very young families with their kids in there. So, you know, we just have to create the interest and then market it afterwards.
2: Thank you very much for that. And one of the suggestions or idea I had, and I discussed it before with the director, is in regards to allowing for a flight simulator in the library as well, where students will be able to come in and learn how to fly. You know, so that's something that we're looking to fund and provide there. And they're very advanced. Some of them are like almost $20,000, you know, so we could have one of those inside of the, it was a suggestion that was made by one of my public affairs media person, and I thought it was a great idea, and it's something that we really need to explore and make happen. Before we go to Senator DeGraff, do you believe that, how long you've been at DPNR?
1: I will be celebrating my 26th anniversary on Saturday.
2: Yes, well, it's been a minute. Congratulations. I know it's been a minute. So do you believe that the divisions are properly aligned? Is there an opportunity for for consolidation, you know, reorganization? Any thoughts given to that?
1: You know, I have, Senator, over the years, because that conversation has come up a number of times, right? And I read the enabling legislation for when Governor Farrelly created DPNR, right? Like, we can see, for example, how if you look at Title III, in Title III, you see the Division of Libraries and Archives is a separate section from Title 12 and Title 29, which is where the focus was in the creation. And what Governor Farrelly, I believe the intention was to really put the emphasis on the cultural resources altogether, along with SHPO, which had the museums in there as well. And I don't think it's a bad model. What I think gets lost, right, is, and it's the reason why I made the emphasis, DPNR has $212 million, $189 million of that is federal, right? But that's not for operations. Libraries are funded by taxes. They're non-revenue generating. They're usually funded by state taxes. So big cities have these really, really great libraries. Suburbs with really high property taxes, have good school systems, and have good libraries in them and those types of things. But they're non-revenue generating. And I think sometimes over the years what has happened is people say, oh, DPNR got all these federal funds. And so there's a tendency to mix that somehow, some way, even though we were getting this small $130,000, $140,000 grant from IMLS, that the library division is getting a lot of federal funding. And it's not, right? So we have the most recent building until Arthur Richards opens, right? We have the most recent building built in the government in the Turnbull Library. If you look at the prospectus for that from 2010, it said you need to set aside $3 million a year just for that facility to operate. Our general fund budget allocation right now is $2.9 million for the entire division. So that one facility still wouldn't be optimally operated. But we have four. And then there also, you have to factor on the maintenance side, is that those buildings are historic buildings. So they come with their own set of needing to have upkeep and everything, you know. Plumbing isn't the greatest, electrical ain't the greatest, but we made an effort to replace everything in these buildings in these last upgrades right now. So hopefully nothing goes bad in the next 10 years. But I can see where the mindset with the resources were, but I can also see where legislatively we've come off and tried to reappoint, like, you know, a long-forgotten division in DPNR is VICI, right? Cultural Heritage Institute is no longer in DPNR. It got put under tourism in 2018. So there can be some adjustments, but I think that when it comes to libraries, and everybody has feelings about what libraries were, but it they're going to require a significant amount of investment to build them out to fully operate. But those monies come from taxes. There is no revenue generation that allows us really to just put it back into there.
2: Yeah. When I was talking about, you know, reorganization, I was just not looking at libraries, though. Just in general, with the amount of divisions that you have, we have evolved over the years. I was a bodyguard for Farrelly. That's 30-plus years ago.
1: Yeah.
2: You know, so I think that the time has really come for us to take a fresh eye. And you know, you being there for 26 years, I know that you could have a perspective in terms of, you know, looking at what that new DPNR would look like.
1: So I would say that with the great thing is your planning and your regulatory divisions under the same roof, absolutely. And the reason being is that you should not be looking at different developments independently like that. Like we should be having a conversation holistically about large scale development when they take place. And we need to make sure that that continues. So those agencies that all have those regulatory responsibilities, it's essential that they stay together because those things are tied. The one division that is an enigma is the way I would put it, is the Division of Fish and Wildlife, because Fish and Wildlife is there to independently assess stock assessment, but yet they are also mandated to control the revenue generation on the commercial fishing industry and now the recreational. And those two things really, like, we're the only place that I'm aware of that fully does it like that on the commercial side. Even when you look at the federal government, the commercial fishing industry is under NOAA. The recreational sector is under the U.S. Fish and Wildlife Service. So they're two independent things, but we have them both under, and they're a little bit of an enigma because you're trying to set regulations on the population you're trying to promote and see them succeed economically as well.
2: Very well. Thank you for your response on that. The chair will now recognize Senator Dwayne DeGraff. You recognize for your 6 minutes.
4: Thank you, Mr. Chair. Good afternoon, colleagues. Good afternoon, testifiers, all of you listening and present. Commissioner, to you and your team, thank you very much. Job well done. It isn't ended yet. We're going to the end, but really appreciate the work that you have done. You know, you
1: thank
4: and your
1: you,
4: team.
1: Senator.
4: I see all in blue in the back. They get uniform allowance? I hope you purchased some shirts for them.
1: I did.
4: Okay, good, good, good. I'll make sure, you know. But I need more, just check with the commission. The property on Ward Island that belongs to, supposed to be earmarked for the veterans, for veteran sale and purchase, is that property designated? Can you actually tell us where that property is?
1: I'd have to look that up. I only know something from memory. Maybe it's part of track one or so.
4: Okay.
1: But
4: so through the chair, could you provide that to us?
1: That would better be, that would more appropriately be the Division of Property and Procurement.
4: So. Procurement. Okay. Yeah. All right. Even better. Thank you. How much do you need for the building down in Subways?
1: The total cost is going to be, right now is estimated at $9 million.
4: $9 million, and how much you need?
1: Well, I need three to pair up with some other funding that we have, so that we could do the next phase of it, which is the $4.5 million to get us through the next phase.
4: Okay, if we were to stumble upon $3 million sitting around someplace, I would like to ask one thing of you: the veteran center that I got. Next door to it, we're going to look to put the American Legion and Office of Veterans Affairs.
1: Correct.
4: At least maybe the demolition phase, could you assist them with if you're doing a demolition around the same time?
1: So we don't have any more demolition.
4: No more demolition?
1: Yeah, okay. We did our demolition in 2022.
4: Okay. So we have a conversation.
1: I mean, there's going to be some site work. It'll be limited, though.
4: Okay. And again, for all the great work that you do, I like to know about your employees. That's number one. First and foremost, any of them receive any collective bargaining agreement raises?
1: Not this year, no, Senator.
4: Not this year.
1: All the contracts are expired.
4: All the wage increases came from who were brought up to $35,000?
1: Yes, that's correct.
4: What did that total come to?
1: I don't have the...
4: okay.
1: We have a number of individuals. I think it was... 19 employees? Yeah.
4: Okay. The Postal report have it at 90,027. You have a copy of the Postal report?
1: Yes.
4: I see a discrepancy. I don't know. I'd like to know whose numbers is it. What is your ax for, your total ax for 27 budget?
1: Okay. So this is kind of weird, but... what happened was we were given a ceiling of $9,400,000. Let me go on the first page.
4: $9,481,000 later.
1: I think we were given a ceiling of $9,499,000. But when we went to obligate everything inside of the budget book, some features had been locked off. So that's why I say it's $17,000 less than the... so we're at 9,481 right now. Mm-hmm. But when we originally received our ceiling number, it was 9,499.
4: Okay, because again, to me, it is always troubling when I see different numbers when it comes to personal and fringe. If you check on page 3 of the post-audit report, the personnel for 2027 acts is what? You found it?
1: Page 3?
4: Page 3 of the post-audit report.
1: Yeah, this is showing $11
4: million. Overall. So the personnel is $5,760,000.
1: I'll take it.
4: Okay, so that's not your acts.
1: That's, yeah, no. Our budget ceiling, our number was 9,499,514 was the actual ceiling we were given.
4: Okay, because for the post-audit report on page 16 of the same post-audit report, personnel services is $4,847,000.
5: 1 minute.
1: That sounds right.
4: That sounds more?
1: So 4847146 is our personnel for FY27.
4: Okay,
1: that's on page 6 of my presentation.
4: Okay, and for what is your fringe?
1: 2803453.
4: Okay, so that's the fringe. So then the fringe on page 3 at 3,363,282.
5: 30 seconds.
4: That's not correct. So we're going with the overall 9,481,928 versus 11,023,310.
6: Yes, and Senator, if I may, I'm noticing that it looks like the miscellaneous amount is adding into the ceiling of our 9,000,008, whereas our 9,004, and whereas our 9,004 included the miscellaneous amount
5: time
6: of the 806.
4: Oh, you had.
6: So it's not an additional set of monies that we're receiving.
4: So you're saying your 9,481 includes miscellaneous?
6: Miscellaneous, correct.
4: Actually, that was how I did it. I actually subtracted that from it to get that. Okay, so then the 806,452
1: is included in our number. But if you give us that as a miscellaneous.
4: No, but you see, my thing is.
1: I know Vika will be very happy.
4: They'd be very happy. But the issue comes with numbers. So when they jump out at me like that,
1: yeah.
4: I would like to ask for a recalculation. Because I don't mind if you ain't got money for capital outlay. Well, no, I mind about that. Because that's what they have to be to work. But anything for personal and fringe where they got discrepancies, let's fix it. Yeah. Because I don't want them to not get paid what it do. And oh, now do you have any GS employees?
1: No.
4: No GS. Okay, so until your unions negotiate, then it shouldn't be any other wage increases at this time.
1: Correct. We have 3 unions.
4: Okay. So yeah, so going forward, I would say we need to hold up on your numbers. You run your numbers again. Let's get straight. Because, like I said, the personal and fringe numbers were off. Your miscellaneous is a part of your 9 million. Because it overall general fund, we have a 10,288,380. Includes the miscellaneous fund twice then. Is how we have it. So again, like I said, I just like to make sure we get those numbers straight. Employees most of all. Let me see. I would like to know, are you under any litigation at this point? Anybody have litigation against DPNR?
1: Yes.
4: You have? How many persons? I ain't going to ask any more specific.
1: I mean, it's...
4: entities.
1: I know. Well, actually, no, I'm sorry. They filed a notice of intent maybe 2 weeks ago.
4: Okay.
1: So, but we haven't actually had a case brought yet.
4: Oh, okay. So there's not your own litigation either?
1: No.
4: Okay. All right. Good. Do you have any ARPA funds left or anything?
1: We have about $50,000 remaining.
4: $50,000. Okay. And when did you receive those?
1: We received them in, I believe, July of last year.
4: Okay. How many vessels do you have for your enforcement?
1: We have five, but one of them is not currently operational.
4: Wait, but my time was
1: no, I'm sorry.
4: I didn't hear it at all. I do apologize. It just dawned on me. So yeah. I do apologize.
2: You got a rule. I mean, if you have something else.
4: No, I really didn't hear it. I do apologize. And just to close out then, your vacancies. How many vacancies do you have, actually?
1: I think it's around 100, Senator. Although vacancies? I don't have room for 100 people, but funded vacancies is somewhere around 100.
4: Okay.
1: We have about 46 that I can say are priority.
4: Okay. Thank you, Commissioner. Thank you for the time, Mr. Chair. I really didn't hear it. Sorry about that.
2: Thank you. Thank you very much, Senator DeGraff. What's your projected vacancy savings under the general fund?
1: Well, April gets the more complete number. I would say it's minimal, Senator. I think I'm pretty sure we went into Because I don't believe we came into the fiscal year 26 with a lot of vacancies on the general fund side.
6: April Henry, Director of Business Administration. We're looking at 1,026,341.
2: 1,026,341.
6: No, not vacancy.
1: Yeah, that's unspent. So we still have to drill into that towards the end of the fiscal year. I don't think we have that much saved. Well, I'll let them.
2: So that's your projected savings as a result of, obviously, you have not been able to
6: fill the end of the fiscal year. To the end of the fiscal year, that will be what we're expected to save. Safe.
2: Very well. Thank you. Point of information, Senator DeGraff.
4: Thank you, Mr. Chair. Okay, for your general fund, personnel is 102.
1: Can you repeat the question, please?
4: General fund personnel, 102. We have in the post-audit report, page 5. 102 general fund.
1: It should be on page 4 of our, existing. Sorry, no, I know it. You have to look.
4: Okay, on page 5 of the post-audit report, general fund employees, personnel, 102.37. No, I was asking that because in the 26 budget, they posted that your general fund personnel was 61.8. You had that many vacancies filled from last year to this year? From 61 to 102?
1: So I'm looking right now, 101. I don't think we have 102 on the general fund side, Senator.
4: No.
1: Because we have our request for this year is to support 101 total on the general fund side. And there are a number of vacancies, particularly with the library's positions, as well as, I mean, there's going to be about 13 employees that will now transfer onto the general fund in fiscal year 27 from my permits division who are on federal sources that expire. But like we're not at 100 persons on the
4: okay
1: general
4: again
1: fund
4: like
1: right
4: I
1: now.
4: Say if you could get that straight now because it's in the post of the reports if you could get all that straight now again personnel and the friends who could get that straight. Thank you for the time, Mr. Chair.
2: Thank you very much, Senator DeGraff. Post auditor, can you bring some clarity to that discussion?
7: Theodora Phillip, in response to Senator DeGraff, I'm providing clarity. Senator DeGraff, the information contained within the post-audit report came from the executive budget and the Office of Management and Budget. And so therefore, going back to the previous statement you made, if you looked at the top of page 3, we specifically mentioned that there were discrepancies between the numbers contained within the activity centers and what was actually listed in the summary. And so we brought that to the attention of the Office of Management and Budget and also DPNR. So they're aware of it. But the information contained within this report is a reflection of what was contained in the executive budget for fiscal year 2027. And so the personnel listing is according to what was released by OMB.
2: Mm-hmm. Thank you, Madam Auditor. Okay. Post audit. Please recognize the mic of Senator DeGraff.
4: Yes, thank you. Again, the report is a great report. There's no question. The question to me becomes when I see personnel and fringe have discrepancies, let's fix that. So again, so we could be on the same page for your employees going forward, period. That's the main intent. But great report post audit. Thank you. Thank you for the time, Mr. Chair.
2: Thank you very much. At this time, the chair will record a point of information, Senator Frederick.
8: Thank you very much, Mr. Chair. Just a real quick question, Commissioner Oreo. Wimgrate House, what's the status on that project? the Wingate House. Any assistance there? It seemed like it's been in disrepair for a while.

0: The only thing I know, Senator, is that there is a PW for the Great House. The last I heard, because again, it's not a project that's being managed under us, but that there were some A&E had been completed, but I don't think it's all the way done yet. I know that there have been just discussions amongst central government along with the management team for the Wynn Museum, but I don't know what the specific details are on that.
1: There were no funding at all whatsoever through DPNR to assist with that project?
0: No. No, but it does have if I'm not mistaken, it did have or does have a FEMA PW project worksheet number.
1: Thank you very much, Mr. Chair.
2: Thank you very much. ODR will be probably in a better position to address that with St. Croix Landmark Society as well. But yeah. At this time, the chair will recognize Senator Viale. You're recognized for your 6 minutes.
3: Thank you, Mr. Chair. Good afternoon to the people of the Virgin Islands. Good afternoon, colleagues. Good afternoon to the testifiers. Let me begin by commending DPNR for the land acquisition, the Maroon Sanctuary Territorial Park, and the other various acres that they have been able to purchase through a federal grant. Over 100 acres, I think that is very, very significant. Now, in reference to the overall budget, I would say worried in reference to the number of vacant positions at DPNR and the role that DPNR plays in this community. With the monies that were allocated in fiscal year 2026, which are some $3.36 million, they're going to have significant vacancy savings, which means that a lot of vacancies have not been filled. Now, if you go from 2026 to 2027 on the general fund, you're seeing an increase of some $2.4 million. If you were not able to spend $3.36, can you give me some type of reassurance as to how you're going to be able to spend $5.7?
0: Thank you, Senator, for the question. So, again, the majority of the vacancies that we have had in the department are for the library positions, but three of the four libraries have actually been closed for construction. So it was not prudent for us to actually bring on staff for those for that division in particular. There are some positions, at least I can think of two right now, that they are also currently on federal funds, but will be transferring to local side of funding because the federal awards will expire completely in September of this year.
3: Okay,
0: and so we're just maximizing.
3: I'm really looking. One second, Commissioner. I'm looking at those that were funded in this fiscal year. $3,360,000 worth of positions were funded, and we weren't able to meet that threshold. So I know the library might be two or three positions, but
0: no, Senator. The library is like 19 positions.
3: Okay, 19 positions. Okay, so talk about those 19 quickly. What is the status? Are we going to get the libraries back up to snuff? Because we need to know as to whether or not we continue to include those vacant positions in the budget.
0: So
3: do you believe that for fiscal year 2027, you will be able to onboard 19 individuals that have all the libraries open?
0: We're going to make every effort we can to onboard all 19 because the facilities themselves, the construction aspects of them will be completed. If we're successful in that, that would be great. I mean, again, we've hired 11 people thus far this year.
3: So that's your completion date is before October 1st?
0: For one of the facilities, the Turnbull Library, the majority of the construction or all of the construction contract is done. We have some punch list items that's going to take us a few.
3: Okay.
0: The Peterson Library, the construction is supposed to be completed in November, if I'm not mistaken.
3: Okay. So then can you provide to us what percent of funding, what percentage of funding we should provide for those library positions? Because if those positions are not going to be to come on board October 1st, then there is not a need to fund those positions as 100%. But we definitely don't want to get rid of the positions because we want to make sure libraries are fully staffed. But if you can look at each library, the number of staff that will be there, and the proposed opening date so that we can know when we'll have individuals on board, then we could determine the level of funding that we need to provide.
0: Yes, Senator, we can get that to you.
3: In reference to permit, your permit department, do we have a lot of outstanding permits? And what is the turnaround time for building, electrical, demolition, plumbing? What's the average time to turn them around?
0: I know on the residential side, we average time is between 28 and 35 days. I know right now we have a backlog on the solar applications that have been submitted.
3: Okay. Well, what about land clearing and electrical and plumbing? How are you doing with those?
0: So usually the electrical and plumbing stuff is usually part of mostly part of the larger side of the building being issued. So that's still within 28 to 35. Land clearing, the earth change portion with the development is part of that. The CZM applications have their own timeline. It's about 70 days based on the code requirements for public notice. So,
3: say how long again? I missed it when with the timekeeper. How long did you say?
0: So CZM has a public notice requirement of 30 days for adjacent property notification. So that process now pushes the issuance out to about 60 to 70 days.
3: Okay. Because I know that there are some, do have some that's in over 5 months?
0: I would not say no, Senator.
3: Okay. But if we could get those out, and have you considered the possibility, since you have monies in your personnel line item, about bringing back some retirees to expedite the process of permitting?
0: We have considered that, yes. So we know we need plan reviewers as our priority to get those things out. But we have considered both retirees as well as others. So,
3: can you move from the consideration phase and move to the execution phase, bring in some, because you do have the flexibility now with some $1.2 million that you can bring on some retirees for the next 3 months and try to get as many of those permits as possible.
0: So, Senator, what happens is a lot of our retirees, particularly on the plan review side, they are draftsmen in their retirement phase of their life, and they're submitting plans to us as part of their individual business now.
3: Okay. Can you consider using some of those vacancy savings to bring on a company that would be able to provide on a short interim basis some additional help to expedite all the permits?
0: We could. I just believe that the procurement process for that, because we don't have existing, let's say, an existing task order contract. The procurement process for something like that is going to put us at the end of the fiscal year.
3: Okay. At the end of the day, the executive branch, you're going to be getting a lot of permits coming in with the amount of work that is proposed for the entire Virgin Islands. At the end of the day, the executive branch is going to need to sit down and come up with a plan as to how you're going to be able to execute, and if you need to bring on a company, are we going to be able to expedite that so that we don't have proposed developments that are waiting long for permit. I mean, we got some.
0: So I can say, Senator, that things related to the disaster recovery, we actually have a task order contract in place through ODR with a design review firm. So all the Envision projects, all of the other smaller billing, we do have a task order contract with a design firm that does the reviews for us as well.
3: Okay, that's excellent. Now, in reference to your federal fund, you receive a tremendous amount of federal funds. And I'm seeing a lot of your federal funds with the expiration date of 9/30/2026 with significant monies left back. Supplemental Historic Preservation Fund, $428,850. Coastal Zone Management Administration Award, $541,000 in one account. $574,000 the next account. Coastal Reef Conservation, $549,000.
4: Time.
3: Adding them up, it's millions of dollars that are going to expire come 9/30/26. You think you appear to be doing a better job now with your federal grants? Well, what is the plan to be able to spend those monies?
0: Sure. Thanks, Senator. So some of those have projects in them. Some of them are actually, let's say, year one funding, but now they're getting a second year of funding added on to them after July 1, like the, you mentioned the Coral Reef Resources Grant. So it's a two-year award, but they only give you 1 year at a time. So it shows that it expires this year, and then we'll get the second year of funding.
3: Excuse me for that one. I should not have named the one, because that one is 27. I was trying to only name those that
0: have
3: expire
0: this year
3: in 26.
0: Yeah. So we know we have several that are on there, but that's, I mean, most of our awards are no more than two-year awards, Senator, but they all also have the ability to extend. You know, so when we have the ability to extend, then we go ahead and extend them, and we continue to operate off of them. The historic grant that you mentioned, I know there's 400-something thousand. That grant itself is a reimbursement award, and we are partnering with the Economic Development, the EDA, the Opportunity Zone, and what they're doing is they're paying the contractor to finish a few of the homes, and then we're going to reimburse them. We actually just asked for some upfront money to be able to get the construction moving forward from 30% to 70%. So that grant, I'm confident, is going to be drained by the end of the fiscal year because the construction is already in the works right now.
3: Okay. Those employees where you could seek federal reimbursement, environmental protection, previously before you were not seeking reimbursement from the federal government for some positions. Have you corrected that problem?
0: Yes, Senator. We actually just submitted a package in May of this year for a significant amount of reimbursement.
3: And are you going to make sure
2: your time has been called for quite some time now. Absolutely. We'll have a second round, but you can go ahead and wrap up at this time, and then we'll come back on a second round. Go ahead.
3: I will forego my second round then. Are you going to make sure that the draws are done after every payday?
0: That's currently in process, yes.
3: Okay, thank you, Mr. Chair.
2: Thank you. We'll take a 2 minutes recess at this time, and then we'll come back. We'll do I'll close off, and then I'll do a rapid fire round. The Committee of Budget, Appropriations, and Finance stands in recess for 2 minutes.

0: The Committee of Budget Appropriations and Finance is back on record and out of recess. At this time, we'll just have a few more questions and then we'll go to a rapid fire round. Commissioner, in regards to the National Heritage Area funding, how much do you have available for that, though? Please recognize the mic of the commissioner.
1: Senator, I believe it's a little over 300, maybe 320,000 now. Originally, we were issued about 150,000, a little, maybe around, like it was definitely between 150 and 160 to begin the management planning process. But when we put out bids and saw what the what we were getting in values to coordinate all of that, it came in significantly higher. So we had to go back to the Department of Interior and request more funds. And we just received those funds this year. So,
0: okay. So what are the some actionable items?

0: acquisition that you've been getting for some of those for territorial parks?
1: Yes.
0: How are you determining the property that you're purchasing?
1: So we actually had to go through, and we did an internal process prior to even submitting the proposal to NOAA. But once we did that and we saw what, you know, we had to align the properties that we have or were interested in with the overall NOAA goals for this particular grant funding, because it was a one-time, three-year, you must spend all the money, there's no extensions after 2027. So we kind of looked at what our inventory existing was. You know, continuity is one of the things that we were looking at, but we also have a lot of good project partners that we work with and have advocated for the preservation of areas. So we sort of used a lot of what had been done already, and then we're able to secure the funding that made it become a local realization. Now,
0: are you able to, I guess, engage some of the stakeholders in terms of culture bearers? I mean, the civic organization.
1: So they were a lot of them were part. As a matter of fact, I believe there was a project meeting where we had some of our stakeholders that were participating. I mean, it's. It really has been, you know, like Olasi, for example, is somebody who has been a strong project partner. Chant has been a strong project partner. The Island Resources Foundation has been a strong project partner. TVIL, the Trust for Virgin Islands Lands, the Virgin Islands Trail Alliance has been a project partner as well. So, you know, this is not DPNR's decision at all. This is, you know, working with members in the community for what they want to see. And there will be many, many more public engagements as we develop specifics for each of the park units.
0: What improvement is being made? Thank you for saying that. What improvement is being made with the Maroon Ridge property?
1: So I know I think we started some bike trip. No. The bike trails are out. I have to get that for you specifically. But I know that there is there was a recent project where we partnered with the VI Trail Alliance in connecting some trails. So that project started in March of this year. I believe there's a professional trail making company that has partnered with Vital, and they're now coming down. They did once already. They're going to be another three or four times. We can definitely show you what the goal intention in terms of connectivity, and we're also having some conversations with the Department of Public Works with some roadway areas that is not on their priority list right now based off of the cost-benefit analysis that they have to do for Federal Highway.
0: Yeah.
1: So we're going to see if we might at least introduce some connectivity as a trail as opposed to it being a full roadway or highway.
0: Okay. What does technology look like for DPNR?
1: I think all of our planning tools, GIS, all of those things are integrated into our decision-making processes. We rely heavily on digital data for our decision making when we are looking at development applications. We have to expand our use of the digital tools so that we can do good projections and build out scenarios in our planning for what the future of the territory will look like. You know.
0: So you're satisfied that your technological?
1: We're growing. I would say we try and integrate those pieces in when we, particularly nowadays, like when we're working with the university, we're putting the requirements because we've heard for a long time that the territory is a data deficient territory.
0: Yeah.
1: And the truth is, it's not that we're data deficient.
0: It's just paper based.
1: It's just paper based. It's about now making sure we organize the information well, setting ourselves up to be able to be to use it indefinitely for multiple reasons. So,
0: and of course, we have cybersecurity as well. Are you part of the GNAC?

0: Yes, I am.
1: You are. Great. All right. At this time, I'll open up to any burning questions from my colleagues in terms of a wrap-up. Let the bulk, as you recognize, your burning question.
2: Thank you, Mr. Chair. I have some burning questions, but my antenna just went up. When I make the statement, please, Commissioner, don't take it in any negative light. But you referred to a trail company to cut trails. Our people, since coming here as enslaved individuals, have been cutting trails throughout these Virgin Islands. Even the National Park over there in St. John, they hire summer students. They have individuals cutting trails and maintaining trails. I feel like at least our people should be able to do that. I don't think we need to hire a whole trail cutting company to... That's just my opinion.
0: Okay.
2: That's just my opinion. concerning the prior year initiatives, during the prior budget hearings, I've heard the department announce several initiatives, including the watershed management, the library restorations, efforts to remove the Division of Environmental Protection from its high-risk designation. And the post-auditor report indicates that some of these remain incompleted.
0: That's correct.
2: And or in some sort of report in progress. What prevented us from completing these initiatives this year or otherwise?
0: So, Senator, particularly with the high-risk designation, the key component of that is the financial packages for reimbursement. When DPNR went under high risk in 2013, we had a lot or a sizable
3: 1 minute
0: financial management team that was able to do those things in-house. We had to execute two external contracts to come back and assist us with this because particularly for the years that we're working on and trying to develop that information, a lot of that data actually was no longer available because of the storms. The second part is there's some challenges within the government in terms of our access to information, personnel information.
3: 30 seconds.
0: An individual is no longer with us. So it relies on us getting information from other departments. And, you know, we try and push this effort, but it sometimes gets slowed down because we just don't get that assistance in a timely way. So
2: okay, and it has it caused any additional setbacks on your side?
0: Mr. Chair, if I may, the additional setback is that we're not off of it yet, right?
2: Okay.
0: Like we've developed the standard operating procedures, we've done the trainings, but these things keep getting pushed back a year at a time because we haven't been completed.
2: And lastly, if I can, please, Mr. Chair. Mr. Chair. The 2023 single audit identified a number of deficiencies in payroll cost allocation, equipment inventory, and cash management, and subrecipient monitoring. What actions are in play right now to correct those issues?
4: April Henry, Director of Business Administration. So majority of those audit findings have to do with documentation, supporting documentation. So it was difficult to find this information when our financial team members have switched around. So we've received, you know, resignations, we've received retirements throughout the years. So the information, unfortunately, goes with those individuals. So we couldn't find some of the information. So what we've done, we've worked with Department of Finance and also our outside company called RMA through OMB as well to assist us in getting a single depository for all of our documentation. So we're working with them currently to get all our information together for our 2025 audit. So we're hoping that we don't have the same findings moving forward, but it's mainly supporting documentation.
2: Okay, very well. Thank you for your responses. And Commissioner, I know some man in Bodo right now that are going to create the best beautiful trails you've ever seen in your life. Let's keep that in mind. Thank you, Mr. Chair.
1: Thank you very much, Senator Balquez. Senator Hebert, I recognize the presence of non-committee member, Senator Kenneth L. Gittins. Thank you for joining us, Senator. Senator Hebert, Frederick, you're recognized for 2 minutes rapid-fire round.
5: Good. Thank you very much, Mr. Chair. Again, a pleasant good afternoon, colleagues, testifiers. I just wanted to two things. I was out in Bodo yesterday, and so the previous senator's comment really has some consideration. Those guys are ready to work, so we need to get them out there. I don't even know how they manage with all that hilly stuff to be farmers, but they definitely have some skills out there. In reference to training, on the billing permit side, it is my understanding that there is some opportunity within DPNR to train non-trained individuals to work for the government in that division. Can you tell us something about it?
0: Sure. So, you know, we know that the construction industry for the next 10 years is going to be where a lot of the focus is. So within the department's mandates. So a few years ago,
3: 1 minute,
0: the Department of Labor created a construction management course that they offered. And so we reached out to the Department of Labor and we said, hey, can you all assist us with developing a training program for permits inspectors so that we can get people who will either review and or be the ones out in the field ICC certified as an inspector. So they said, sure, they got right away towards putting the training program together, the prospectus. And then we collaboratively, you know, submitted that to ODR for funding. And so we're hopeful that we'll be able to execute that. It has not happened yet, but there is the build out of what this would look like if it were funded. And then now we can also work with, let's say, the Ralph O. Wheatley Technical Skills Center, those types of things, in terms of recruiting young people who want to be in the construction field, but on the regulatory side of things.
5: In addition to the University of the Virgin Islands have a construction management program as well, right?
0: So I believe now that the program that was offered originally, I think it was built by labor and then turned over to CEL so that it can continue.
5: Okay. Well, thanks a lot and best of luck on that. And I think it's going to be helpful. Thank you very much, Mr. Chair, for the time.
1: Thank you very much, Senator Frederick. Senator Maurice James, you're recognized for 2 minutes.
6: Thank you, Mr. Chair. I don't have a burning question. Thank you.
1: Very well. Thank you, Senator DeGraff. You're recognized for 2 minutes. Burning question?
7: Thank you, Mr. Chair. The 13 federal employees that you might have to bring over, that you have to bring over to the general fund, what was the cost?
0: Like 800,000?
7: Or
0: 600, so I'm sorry. It's around 600,000. 600,000.
7: With fringe?
0: Yes, with fringe.
7: 600 plus?
0: Yeah.
7: Okay, we have to find that money or would you be able to fill some of your vacancies?
0: No, it's built into the budget already.
7: Okay, good. Taken care of. The 50,000 from the ARPA funds, 50,000 is your balance?
0: Yes.
7: So
0: what happened was we were given an original $50,000 project. We completed that. I asked if there was any opportunities. They were able to give me another $50,000. And then now that we're at the stage with the INIDBA facility where we can start to purchase furniture to go in and install
3: 1 minute.
0: Like that will be installed then in a couple of months.
7: So that 50 won't project in your 27 budget?
0: No. Okay. It'll be spent utilized by then.
7: Okay. I am good. Thank you, Mr. Chair. Thank you.
1: Thank you very much, Senator DeGraff. Senator Viale, you recognize for 2 minutes.
8: Thank you, Mr. Chair. Commissioner, you have a grant office?
0: No, Senator, we don't. Well,
8: and what's the total in grants that you handle on a regular, on an annual basis?
0: Anywhere from 60 million to now we're up around 200 million this time, Senator.
8: So don't you think we need to establish a grant office within your division so that we can make sure that these grants are spent in a timely manner and literally managed?
0: So the even though we don't have a specific grants office, and I'm taking your description of that as somebody that's there specifically to write the grants. But no, we have four.
8: No.
0: We have four grant managers. We have four grant managers in our division. Four of them.
8: Okay, hold on. The time is going to run out. I'm looking at all of the 2026 grants, as I said, mentioned before. And I'm seeing wildlife restoration and basic education, 976. I'm seeing 254, 200, 265, 400. I'm seeing literally, when you added up millions of dollars, I just want to make sure that you have a program in place in which we'll be able to expend all of these monies. Because right now, are we in jeopardy of losing these monies if we don't spend them by 9:30?
0: No, Senator. Many of those awards, so they're eligible for carryover.
8: And you have applied to have those monies carried over?
0: Yes. And then this usually our budget.
8: That I want to use quickly is a clean water construction grant, which has a balance of $2,723,000.
3: Time.
8: The water quality, which has a balance of $239,000. And when I'm looking at the clean water construction grant, there's so much different stuff you could use it for, you know, to include sewage infrastructure, nutrient removal or energy efficient facilities, parcel tree plantings. There's a lot of different categories. So does the grant management come up with creative uses of the grant and then able to make sure that we have either adequate personnel or a company that can spend those monies?
0: So for that award specifically, Senator, what we do is we meet with the utilities directly, so whether it be Waste Management or WAPA, and then we have to do something called an intended use plan that has to be submitted with the application. So we give the utilities... It's done multiple times during the year, yes. So every time we put in for a new application, we need a new one. But then we update the IUP we have on the existing funds based off of where project progress is being made by the utilities.
8: Okay, last question, because I don't want to abuse my time. With all of the federal positions that we have funded, which is over 100 federal positions, and we have a space problem, since these positions are federally funded, doesn't it make sense for us to be able to rent in order to hire, because then we have payroll that's going to be circulated on the street?
0: We rent right now, Senator, but we, for example, our fish and wildlife offices are already not in the main offices. Their needs are a little bit different because, you know, they're trying to keep near where their vessels are and those types of things. So we do rent when we have the funding for it, but the most of the divisions in terms of their cooperative agreements, they only get about $1 million a year, which has to be matched. We really are not trying to tie up a whole bunch of $1 million in rent and other operating costs if we don't have to.
8: Okay, thank you, Mr. Chair.
1: Thank you very much, Senator Vieles. Senator Gittins, you recognize. I'll go ahead and give you 6 minutes. You recognize.
9: Thank you, Mr. Chair. Very kind. I thank the female senator who was just saying she should have given me her 2 minutes. But good afternoon, Commissioner and your team. I'm going to just ask you for, since I've already came in late, I'm going to just ask you four pointed questions regarding enforcement and vessel inspections. Now, the first one being, I want to know how many enforcement actions or initiatives have the Department of Planning and Natural Resources conducted in the past fiscal year against vessel owners regarding abandoned, derelict, or sunken vessels? How many enforcement actions? By this.
0: I can.

0: And honestly, I can only think of about three or four, Senator, and we got cooperation from the owners in terms of removal.
1: That's three or four in which district?
0: I would say total.
1: So between St. Thomas, St. Croix, St. John.
0: Yeah.
1: What is DPNR's current vessel inspection program for boats that remain in our waters for extended period of time? And how often are inspections conducted to identify vessels that may be unseaworthy, abandoned, or environmentally hazardous?
0: So in the St. Croix district, it's actually more frequent simply because we have more manpower over there right now. But we begin to start to go to the different bays in November, December, when we get the return of a lot of the vessels into the territory after they've been away, spending the storm season away. So we're doing inspections for a proper mooring check, proper registration, those types of things. I can say that for the abandoned and derelict vessel count, we do put in a count because we very almost annually, actually, we apply for marine debris removal funding. We do have a project where we've been awarded almost $1 million to remove vessels out of the Benner Bay area. But, Senator, I will say that I can go to a particular location today, not see a vessel, and then tomorrow come back and see a vessel there, and it's rather unfortunate. So,
1: understood. I just want to make sure that there's a program in place that that these inspections are being conducted on a more frequent basis. Next, I want to ask, many vessels leave harbor and return after several hours. Does DPNR have any process to verify that vessel operators are properly disposing of sewage and other waste offshore in accordance with environmental regulations? And how many violations have been cited in recent years?
0: Yeah, so that's much, much more difficult, Senator, because that's a manpower issue, not having the hours. Before, it used to be an actual asset issue where we didn't have the vessels, and then now we've purchased all the vessels, and now we're back down to a limited number of officers.
1: Okay, so we move to the next one, because I did hear you say you at least have at least one person going into the academy, and you're still waiting for the academy to open up in the other district.
0: That's correct.
1: And lastly, how much has the government spent over the last five or so years in a proximity in removing abandoned or sunken vessels, and what percentage of those costs have been recovered from vessel owners?
0: So I would say that vessels directly, I can say for marine debris itself, Senator, we've spent about $6 million over the last 5 years on that. So that's the marine debris that was in Crum Bay. That's $600,000 for debris that was in St. Croix, $1.2 million in St. Thomas, and then the other $400,000 from Tropical Storm, the 2024 Tropical Storm, and these vessels that we did over here. That cost us $420,000. So I would say about $6 million has been spent over the last 5 years in removing debris. In terms of the being able to recapture the money, none, because all the vessels that we actually discarded, the first thing that we do is try and locate the owner of them, because there's a specific process that has to be done where before I can determine or declare
2: seconds.
0: It legally abandoned, I must try and identify ownership. And so when we don't do that, that's when we can remove it under our auspices.
1: So I'm hopeful that we will get your support on the measure when it comes forward to amend the Virgin Islands Code to require those vessels moored or anchored in our territorial waters to have some type of minimal insurance so that the burden don't be on the taxpayers. The measure will address the ongoing problem of uninsured vessels again becoming abandoned, derelict, or submerged here. And it's not just happening during hurricane time. Just last week, I was in the Gallows Bay area, and for lack of a better word, I was accosted by some individuals showing me some sunken boats out there in a harbor. I thought we went to zero, but now there's boats up in Gallows Bay that's submerged. And then also in Frederickstead, just this week, someone sent me a picture, and it's a Virgin Islander who is visiting home that was exercising on the waterfront, and sent me a picture of another sunken vessel and said, just imagine the oil and gas that's leaking into the water, and who's addressing this. So I'm just bringing this to your attention, and hopefully we can get someone out there to address this situation sooner than later. And also congratulations to, I think, your director of the libraries. I think she got some national award the other day. I was trying to find what it was, but I just want to say congratulations. Thank you, Mr. Chair, for the time.
2: Thank you very much, Senator Gittins. Commissioner, those entities that comes under the miscellaneous that falls under DPNR, the nonprofits that is, have they received their funding? Those are in good standing?
0: I know not all of them.
2: Not all of them.
0: Right. I think Children's Museum received, no. I think there's four under us, maybe five.
2: Any that requested it that have not received, or we have a situation where people have not, or entities have not requested and have not received. Which one is it?
3: We have two entities that requested, but we were missing some documentation from them. So they have sent it in. We sent it to OMB, so we're just waiting for it to get processed.
2: Okay, and there's a open communication back and forth with those entities?
3: Yes.
0: But then also, what's the one for the
1: fact that you've been there?
0: So there is one, Senator, where we're going to need the assistance of this committee, because the name of the entity that was entered in the act does not reflect the actual nonprofit name. So
2: we need amendments, or
0: I think it's a minor amendment, but they have submitted their request for the funding. But you know, I think in order to make everything jive, there will probably need to be an amendment or something from the committee authorizing OMB to be able to release.
2: Please send that to us as soon as possible, so we could probably try to move that to the next session, so we don't have a bottleneck on that particular issue.
0: Yes.
2: Who monitors your key performance indicators? And are those up to date?
0: They are. If you look at Appendix 2 you guys have a copy of them going back for the fiscal year.
2: Great. I'll take a look at it. Indirect costs. Is there any opportunity for us to utilize some of your indirect costs to support your building build-outs?
0: We do have a meeting scheduled with the Department of Finance on Monday, because it is our desire, not wish, not hope, but desire to use the indirect cost funds that we draw down on for certain things, purposes, that sort of thing.
2: Provide me some feedback on that, please, so we could be aware of it. At least even for furnishing or some use of it. So that,
0: correct.
2: Yeah, all right. Okay. Very well. So that rounds out your interview for today, defending of your budget requests. I'll give you 30 seconds to close up. But, of course, before that, I'd like to ask you what keeps you up at night.
0: Yeah, thanks for the question. Senator, being in the department as long as I have, I would say bad actors are what keep me up at night. You know, I think a lot of time is spent in the department where if people would just not think solely about what they're doing, like, to benefit them, as opposed to like really, because the rules are not that difficult to follow, right? And a lot of you contact me for, you know, somebody building a septic tank right against the roadway. Why is this boat parked on the side of the street? Why are all these cars where this person is using an like their house as a mechanic shop? Like, bad actors keep me up at night, because what it does is it just deteriorates the fabric of the community itself. And I just think that it would be so much easier for us to just know what the rules are and say, I live here, I'm going to do what is right. Because, again, most of the things DPNR get called on is because somebody is doing something incorrectly or wrong, and it's impacting their neighbor, it's impacting their neighborhood. And, you know, it just really is unfortunate, is the way it is. I mean, we all live here. We all, you know, for me, the Virgin Islands is the best place in the world. And if we treated it as such, particularly what makes us special, then we really can lead and live like harmoniously. But we always are impacted by these things. You know, Senator Gittins is talking about how many vessels we have to clean up after people. Right, I sit on the waste management board, and we have to go through how many citations did they have to write for people throwing tires in the bush. And it's just unfortunate is what it is. So, you know, bad actors are what keep me up at night. And I just wish that we could, like, come as a society, like, knowing that, hey, you know what? Like, there's really no pride in doing the wrong thing. So Let's try our best to do the right thing. And if I don't know what certain things are, then make sure you ask the right people too.
2: Very well. Thank you for saying that. And now that you have mentioned bad actors, do you believe that we have closed all the necessary loopholes that will prevent situations such as what happened with the Epstein Island, the St. James Island, to make sure that those are fully complied with?
0: From the legal standpoint, I can't answer that piece. I can say that I really want to commend my staff for their handling of things when it came to that particular individual, those islands, because we knew that, you know, it's no secret that people who have a significant amount of wealth, they try and get away with a lot, right? And I have to say that DPNR was not one of those places where we played around with that, right? You can, he was in 2014 or 15, we fined them $35,000. In 2016, he got another $50,000 fine. We got a $125,000 fine in 2019, and then now we just got $400,000 as an overall settlement, because it was like, please, DPNR, stop. We can't take all of this fines. And we also got to the point where, you know, on Great St. James, like, he poured an entire helicopter pad without any permits. And we said, hey, we're not going to process any of your outstanding requests until you remove it, right? And we were given the support to be able to do that. So, you know, I want to thank my team for never really backing down and just doing their jobs, right? Like, that's what it takes. It usually, I'm in my seat, the person here will be the one that will get a call or whatever, but they did their job, and they did it well, and they didn't back down.
2: Excellent.
0: So that's good.
2: I'm very proud of them.
0: But
2: good show.
0: So, you know, this meeting feels a little bit different than the previous 7 times I've come down.
2: So. Why is that?
0: You know, I guess it is my last one of this administration. So somebody asked me, you know, to reflect on how I feel it is. And I would say that kind of like a cruise it's been. So, you know how you go on a cruise and nowadays the cruises are the main, like they're the attraction, for especially for people who go on multiple cruises. I'm not one of them, but like it used to be the destination, you know, and you're very happy. But nowadays it's the ship, it's the entertainment, it's doing all of those things, it's people around. So the captain's job is to get you from port to port and get you back safely. But it's those people on the cruise that make your experience. So I look at my team here, right?
2: You always get choked up when you start with that. Take it in. Take a deep breath and say what you have to say.
0: So my team is, you know, they wanted to go through this journey with me, and I really appreciate them. So I feel like I've had a wonderful cruise, and I know I don't normally bring them down with me because you see how many of them it is, right? They got a lot of work ain't getting done. But they're the ones who have made sure that all of these monumental things that we've talked about got accomplished. And so I wanted to make sure that I came down here with them, because some of them have been working 20-plus years, some of them significantly less. But, you know, they all put their heart and soul into this job and for the people of the Virgin Islands. So I'm that captain in the background that just kind of has gotten the ship from port to port. But they're the ones who really made everything happen. And I want to thank them from the bottom of my heart for everything that they did. And, you know, I wish them, hopefully, maybe I'm here next time with them as well. But it's been a terrific ride. I've enjoyed my cruise. And I look forward to closing out everything with them and wishing them the best of luck in fiscal year 27. So thank you all, senators. And it's been a pleasure working with all of you as well.
2: Thank you very much. I'm tempted to say, send me a resume. But I honestly, you know, being a former commissioner myself, you know, I truly believe that when I hear, and that was frustrating me a lot of times, when you hear about dysfunctional government, you know, I think that we're open to attacks in these positions as commissioners. But the movers and shakers of this true government is the operators, those individuals that are in the trenches every single day. And those are the fingers that's being pointed. And that's unfair, because those individuals go above and beyond to do the public service work that's required of them. You know, we have a few bad apples. I will be the first to admit that. But the majority of government employees, hardworking individuals that go out there and for small salaries a lot of times in a lot of instances, and get the work done on the behalf of the people. So I join you in the emotional thank you to those individuals, because I feel the same way. You know, we come and go. Commissioners come and go. Senators come and go. But these individuals are the stick-to-itiveness that keep this engine flowing, and we truly appreciate the work that we're doing. So thank you, Commissioner.
0: Thank you, sir.
2: We look forward for considering your budget requests with the additional that you have also asked for with the $3 million. And certainly the team will take that under advisement, because I think it's well worth us being able to save the government money from having to pay $250,000 on an annual basis. It's worth it for us to take a look at how we could fund this building moving forward. The Committee of Budget, Appropriations, and Finance stands in recess for 3 minutes.

0: The Committee of Budget, Appropriations, and Finance is back in record and out of recess. At this time, Madam Clerk, please call up the next item on today's agenda.
1: Block 2, VA Department of Sports, Parks, and Recreation. Block 2, VA Department of Sports, Parks, and Recreation. Invited testifier, Honorable Vincent L. Roberts, Commissioner, and VI Olympic Committee, invited testifier, Mr. John Abramson, President. This concludes the reading of today's agenda, Mr. Chair.
0: Thank you very much, Madam Clerk. We do have the team, Sports Park and Recreation, seated at the testifier's table, and on St. Croix, we do have the Virgin Islands Olympic Committee. So let's go to Sports Park and Recreation first for introduction of the commissioner and his staff. Let's start off with you, Commissioner.
2: Good morning, Vincent Roberts. Good afternoon. Vincent Roberts, Commissioner, Department of Sports Park and Recreation.
3: Okay. Hi, good afternoon. Carol Peters, Director of Business and Finance Management.
4: Hi, good afternoon. Eloy Hill, Deputy Director, St. John.
5: Good afternoon. Relina Mola, HR Manager.
6: Good afternoon. Richard Clendening, Acting District Administrator, St. Thomas, St. John District.
0: Very well. And we do have the Assistant Commissioner, Hansen on St. Croix. Hey, can you do a mic check, please?
7: Good afternoon. Renee Hansen, Assistant Commissioner, St. Croix.
0: Very well. Thank you. Next, we'll go to
8: Jamila Henry, St. Croix, District Administrator.
0: Very well. Thank you, Jamila. Sorry about that. Next, we'll go to the Virgin Islands Olympic Committee, John Abramson.
9: Good afternoon, John Abramson Jr., President, VIOC.
0: Very well.
10: Good afternoon, Atneel Bobby Thomas, Vice President, St. Thomas, St. John.
11: Good afternoon, Brigitte Berry.
0: Let's try again, please. Recognize the mic.
11: Good afternoon, Brigitte Berry, Treasurer of the Virgin Islands Olympic Committee.
0: Welcome.
12: Good afternoon, I Phil Reimer, Executive Admin, Virgin Islands Olympic Committee.
0: Okay, well, thank you. At this time, Commissioner Roberts, you recognize your testimony.
2: Honorable Novell E. Francis Jr., Chairman on the Committee on Budget, Appropriations, and Finance of the 36th Legislature of the Virgin Islands of the United States. Honorable Senators, Central Staff, listening and viewing audience, good afternoon. I am Vincent L. Roberts, Commissioner of the Department of Sports, Park, and Recreation, here to provide testimony on the Department's proposed fiscal year 2027 budget. My leadership team present includes my Assistant Commissioner, Ms. Renee Hansen, District of St. Croix, Ms. Carol Peters, Director of Business and Finance, Mrs. Relina Mola, Territorial Human Resources Manager, and Mr. Elroy Hill, Deputy Director of St. John. Also present are District Administrator Jamila Henry St. Croix and Acting District Administrator Richard Clendening St. Thomas St. John. Unfortunately, Deputy Commissioner Kitwana Reimer, St. Thomas St. John District, is unable to join us due to health-related reasons. I would like to acknowledge and offer my appreciation to our OMB senior analyst, Ms. Deanna Jeffers, for her assistance. Through the utilization of parks and facilities for local events, sports, tourism, and other forms of recreation for locals and visitors, DSPR contributes to the economic growth and development of the territory. To assist in accomplishing this, its mission, vision, and strategic goals, DSPR's proposed fiscal year 2027 general fund budget is $10,029,992. This budget consists of $5,381,514, or 54%, for personal services, $3,292,379, or 32%, for fringe benefits, $159,053, or 2%. 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

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The supplies budget includes operating supplies at $31,529, office supplies at $3,500, vehicle supplies at $91,000, repair and maintenance supplies at $26,024, and in small tools and minor equipment supplies at $7,000, for a total supplies budget of $159,053. The other services budget is comprised of professional services of $139,546, communication of $77,736, repairs and maintenance at $27,813, rental land building of $29,951, automotive repair and maintenance of $8,000, and non-operational miscellaneous grants of $110,000, leading to a proposed budget for other services at a total of $392,046. In addition to personnel services, fringe benefits, supplies, and other services, DSPR's proposed FY27 executive budget for utilities remains at $805,000. DSPR's total proposed fiscal year budget is divided into three divisions: the Division of Facilities, Parks, and Open Spaces, the Division of Sports and Recreation, and the Office of the Commissioner Business Office. The Division of Facilities, Parks, and Open Spaces oversees the maintenance of facilities, public parks, beaches, open spaces, and recreational areas under the department's authority. The proposed operating budget for this division is $3,829,458, which represents 38%. It consists of $2,243,894, or 59%, for personnel services, $1,517,040, or 40%, for fringe benefits, $47,524, or 1%, for supplies, and $21,000 for other services. The Division of Facilities, Parks, and Open Spaces personnel list has 62 positions. The St. Thomas-St. John District has 28 active employees, and the St. Croix District has 29 active employees. There are five vacant positions, which is two groundskeepers, one maintenance field supervisor, one supervisor of custodian services, and one custodian worker. The Division of Sports and Recreation organizes, promotes, coordinates, conducts, and develops diverse sports and recreational programs to enhance children's lives and the general community. The department continues to offer diverse, unique, and fun programs to the community of all ages. The proposed operating budget for this division is $3,083,889, which represents

represents 31%. It consists of $1,895,505 or 61% for personnel services, $1,164,835 or 38% for fringe benefits, $15,000 or 0.05% for supplies, and $8,549 or 0.05% for other services. The Division of Sports and Recreation Personnel has 42 employees. There is one position vacant, which is Recreation Leader 1. The St. Thomas St. John District has 21 active employees, and the St. Croix District has 20 active employees. The Office of the Commissioner coordinates and compiles monthly reports, manages human resources and payroll, and plans and develops capital projects. The SPR Non-Operational Miscellaneous provides financial assistance to conduct and promote youth programs, amateur boxing programs, and leadership programs throughout the territory. The Office of Business and Finance oversees the department's business and financial operations and provides support services to all activity centers. The proposed operating budget for this division is $3,116,645, which represents 31% of the total budget. It consists of $1,242,115, or 40% for personnel services, $610,504, or 20% for fringe benefits, $95,529, or 2% for supplies, $253,497, or 8% for other services, $805,000 or 26% for utilities, and $110,000 or 4% for non-operational miscellaneous. The Office of the Commissioner's personnel list has 20 positions, 9 classified, 10 exempt. 9 classified and 10 exempt. There is one vacant position in the St. Croix District, custodial worker. In summary, the SPR has a total of 120 positions comprised of 15 exempt, 98 classified, seven vacant positions. In the District of St. Thomas St. John, DSPR has 63 positions, 52 classified, 7 exempt, and 4 vacancies. St. Croix has 57 positions, 48 classified, 6 exempt, and 3 vacancies. The department's 7 vacancies consist of the following: 2 groundskeepers, 1 maintenance field supervisor, 2 custodian workers, 1 recreation leader 1, and a supervisor of custodian services. Key performance indicators, KPI. The Department of Sports, Park and Recreation is committed to improving quality services to the people of the territory and providing the necessary tools to the employees to enhance their performance and skills. As such, we have performance goals that are linked to the key performance indicators, which allow the department to achieve its commitment. Performance goals. 1, to provide activities / programs that encourage community engagement. This is under the Bureau of Sports and Recreation. A, number of recreation programs, non-sports, and non-competition annually. 3, B, number of adult recreation programs supporting, number of adult recreation programs sporting annually, which is 5. C, number of sporting and recreational programs offered for ages 3 to 17 annually, that number is 5. D, number of trainings, clinics, professional development held per quarter, that number is 2. Means of measurement, number of program activities offered per quarter or annually. The second KPI, to ensure that our facilities are clean and safe to use. This is under Park Open Spaces
and beautification. A, percent of unmanned facilities that are inspected and documented monthly, 25%. B, percent of manned facilities that are inspected and maintained monthly, 50%. The number of days unkept equipment is offline. That's 30 days. Means of measurement is the number of work orders and number of facilities rented per month. Our third KPI is to ensure that the public is informed about DSPR's programs and events. This is under the administration and under the Office of the Commissioner. A, number of community engagement and outreach events held quarterly. Four, B, the number of departmental and non-departmental programs promoted, marketed monthly. Five, means of measurement is advertisements. While resource constraints has presented challenges, the department continues to make meaningful progress in advancing its mission and delivering services to the community. DSPR achieved an impact score of 44% with performance measures indicating that 56% of the department's track metrics are currently exceeding the established baseline values. These results demonstrate the department's ability to generate positive outcomes and maximize available resources while continuing to identify opportunities for growth and improvement. Miscellaneous grants. In addition to the department's proposed fiscal year 2027 budget, the department manages miscellaneous grants appropriations totaling $1,408,500 under Act No. 9035, Bill No. 36-0174. The appropriations offer financial assistance to 38 nonprofit organizations. The allotment released to date is $100,000 for one nonprofit and six nonprofit applications totaling $350,000. Which are either in process by OMB or at the Department of Finance for further processing. 31 nonprofit organizations have not submitted a request to date for a total of $1,308,500. Non-appropriated funds. The Department of Sports, Park and Recreation also manages the following non-appropriated funds. Casino Revenue Fund. In 2026, DSPR received $110,670.44 and a total of $358,909.14 in FY 2025. Territorial Park Fund. This fund is derived through the collection of park fees, rentals, and charges for use of facilities, concessions, open spaces, and recreational facilities, which are under DSPR's authority. DSPR has 106 vendor spaces territory-wide, of which 58 are in the district of St. Thomas, St. John, and 48 in the district of St. Croix. DSPR has 62 recreational facilities for rental spaces territory-wide. 33 in St. Thomas St. John District and 29 in the St. Croix District. In FY 2025, the department collected $305,778 territory-wide. To date, the SBR has collected $232,131 and projects to collect additional $85,772 by the end of FY 2026. The department utilizes this fund for its FEMA projects, change orders in eligible scope, local matches, local small projects, gas coupons, etc. DSPR also intends to utilize these funds to reactivate the Emil Griffith Park parking lot as a paid parking facility. Athletics funds. This fund is derived from the collection of registration fees for sports and recreation programs.
In FY 2025, the department collected $125,290, and to date, $96,725 for FY 2026. Tourism Revolving Fund. Yes, we have received the release of $500,000 for FY 2025, a decrease of $500,000 from its FY 2025 appropriation. The projected amount for FY 2027 is yet another $500,000. The Tourism Revolving Fund Fiscal 2025 actual expenditures and FY 25 expenditures and encumbrances as of June 12, 2026 is as follows. The actuals for 2025, $927,392.24. FY 26, $192,961.01, and encumbrances of $251,184.05. Economic Development Administration Grant Awards. The department received three sub-awards, EDA award number 01-79-15177, totaling $3,411,922 for the following projects: Oppenheimer Beach Facility Revitalization and Coast Protection St. John Project, $1 million. The department has successfully completed the project's geotechnical study, soil borings, and 100% design document. These efforts have provided a comprehensive understanding of the site conditions and positioned the project for advancement into the next phase of development. However, during the most recent coastal zone management meeting, DSPR was advised to seek an evaluation from a coastal engineering specialist due to the significant shoreline erosion that has occurred at the site and the expectation that coastal recession will continue in the future. Based on current conditions and preliminary discussions, it is anticipated that the coastal engineering may recommend that the careful demolition of the existing structure in a manner that protects the surrounding natural environment, followed by the construction of a new resilient facility at a safer location further inland. While this recommendation may require modifications to the current project scope, it would provide a sustainable long-term solution that protects public investments, enhances public safety, and preserves the territory's valuable coastal resources. Department of Sports, Park and Recreation Midway Common Fencing Project, St. Croix Project, which is $271,831.39. The Midway Common Fencing Project is progressing as planned. The SPR has executed a contract with the selected contractor who has already procured the necessary materials and is preparing to begin installation once the material is on island. The project will feature an attractive aluminum fence designed to enhance the safety and security of the playground while complementing the character of the surrounding area. Special consideration has been given to ensuring the design is aesthetically pleasing and consistent with the standards and architectural integrity of the historic district. Upon completion, the fence will not only provide an added layer of protection for park users, but will also contribute to the overall appearance and preservation of the site.

0: Department of Sports, Park and Recreation revitalize, retrofit 12 playgrounds territory-wide project. $2,140,083. Grant funding was utilized to procure and install more than $800,000 worth of new playground equipment at 12 playgrounds throughout the territory, significantly enhancing recreational opportunities for children and families. On St. Croix, 7 playgrounds received major upgrades, including Pedro Cruz Park, DC Canigator Bar Park, Kramer's Park, the Hamilton Jackson Park, Estate La Valley Park, Estate Glen Playground, and Rudy Krieger Playground. On St. Croix and St. Thomas, new playground equipment was installed at Alvin McBean Recreational Facility, Winston Raymond Recreational Center, Midbay Tatlat, and Estate Dorothea Playground. And St. John also benefited from improvements at the Orville Brown Playground. Building on these investments, my team and I have been actively identifying additional enhancements to further elevate each site and create a welcoming, engaging space for residents and visitors of all ages. Over the next 2 months, we plan to install picnic tables, benches, additional seating areas, shade sails, repair fencing, and other site amenities to ensure each playground offers a safe, comfortable, and comprehensive recreational experience for the community. Department of Interior, Office of Insular Affairs. Through the U.S. Department of Interior's Office of Insular Affairs, the Department of Sports, Park and Recreation was awarded a fiscal year 2020 Capital Improvement Project grant in an amount of $738,000 to resurface basketball and tennis courts throughout the territory. In 2021, with assistance of property and procurement, the SPR executed 2 separate contracts with McCourt Construction, Inc. for work in each district. While the contractor successfully fulfilled his obligations in the St. Thomas St. John District, performance in the St. Croix District did not meet contractual expectations and resulted in significant project delays. The SPR is actively collaborating with DPP and Department of Public Works as the government of the Virgin Islands move forward with filing a claim against the contractor's performance bond. The department remains committed to protecting public resources, ensuring accountability, and completing the planned improvements. We are hopeful that this matter will be resolved expeditiously, allowing DSPR to resume project activities and fully utilize the remaining grant funds to deliver these much-needed recreational enhancements to the community. Programs. The department remains steadfast in its commitment to providing diverse sports, recreation, and wellness programs that positively impact residents throughout the territory. Even with limited resources, the dedicated team at the Department of Sports, Park, and Recreation continues to deliver meaningful services that promote healthy lifestyles, community engagement, and overall well-being. By fostering strong partnership with sister government agencies, community organizations, and local sports federations, we have enhanced our ability to fulfill our mission and broaden access to recreational opportunities for individuals of all ages. Signature initiatives such as Territorial Battle of the Agencies, partnered with the Department of Personnel, the Salvation Army After School Program taking place at the Winston Raymond Recreational Center in St. Thomas, St. Ursula's Senior Fit and Feisty Circle and St. John, and our co-ed governmental and industrial leagues demonstrate our commitment to inclusivity, wellness, and lifelong participation in recreation, from youth enrichment to active aging. Looking ahead, The SBR remains focused on expanding innovative programming while preserving and strengthening the initiatives that have become valued community staples. Through ongoing engagement and feedback from residents, we are shaping a comprehensive and responsive approach to recreation and wellness that reflects the evolving needs of our community. Operational needs and strategic reforms. At the core of our mission is the belief that accessible, safe, and well-maintained recreational facilities coupled with meaningful sports and wellness programs play a critical role in fostering healthier, stronger, and more vibrant communities. As part of our commitment to continuous growth and improvement, the department continues to evaluate our strengths, identify areas for improvement, uncover new opportunities, and address potential challenges. By doing so, the department can gain valuable insight into our future direction, helping to shape the strategic priorities, improve operational efficiencies, and identify cost-effective solutions that will strengthen service delivery. Guided by these findings, a roadmap focused on enhancing programs, maximizing resources, and investing in the infrastructure necessary to make the evolving needs of our communities can be developed. The following highlights several of the key priorities, operational initiatives, and capital investments that will help shape the future of the Department of Sports, Park, and Recreation. The SBR Enforcement Division. A critical priority for the department is the future establishment of a dedicated enforcement division within the Department of Sports, Park, and Recreation. As investments in park improvements and recreational facilities continue to grow, the department faces increasing challenges related to unauthorized vending, loitering, vandalism, theft, and the management of large public gatherings. This specialized division will work collaboratively with the Virgin Islands Police Department to provide recreation-focused enforcement and oversight throughout the territory's park and recreational spaces. Key responsibilities would include enforcing park regulations, facility policies, and permit requirements, monitoring and regulating vendor activities to ensure compliance and improve revenue collection, preventing theft, vandalism, and misuse of public assets, enhancing safety and supporting effective crowd management during events and peak usage periods, accompanying the deposit clerks, as noted in a recent cash handling training held by the Department of Finance. The creation of this division is essential to preserving safe, welcoming, and family-oriented recreational environments while safeguarding the territory's substantial investment in public parks, facilities, and community spaces. I welcome the opportunity to discuss this initiative in more detail. Thank you to Senator Amar Francis Heidegger for the sponsoring of Bill Number 36-0242. Strengthening internal efficiency. In response to rising operational costs, the SBR has continuously been evaluating and implementing measures aimed at improving productivity while reducing unnecessary expenditures. One of the most promising initiatives under consideration is a facility-based staffing model. We've begun a pilot program in the St. Thomas St. John District. Our grounds maintenance staff has been organized into dedicated teams, with each team assigned responsibility of specific facilities and sites. This approach fosters a greater sense of ownership and pride in their assigned locations, strengthens teamwork and camaraderie, and promotes increased accountability for the parents and upkeep of each facility. This approach also reduces fuel consumption and vehicle maintenance costs, while strengthening relationships with communities they serve. The department has also begun efforts to standardize equipment across all districts by reducing the variety of equipment and machinery in use. DSPR has streamlined procurement, simplified maintenance requirements, improved parts availability, and achieved greater cost savings through bulk purchasing opportunities. In addition, we are placing greater emphasis on data-driven decision-making. Through detailed reviews of operating expenses, facility utilization rates, and program performance metrics, we are identifying opportunities to eliminate inefficiencies, address areas of waste, and redirect resources towards programs and facilities that provide the greatest benefits to residents. This analytical approach reinforces our commitment to transparency, accountability, and sound fiscal management. Expanding community engagement and public outreach. Recognizing that community engagement is essential to the department's success, DSPR is enhancing its communication and outreach efforts to better connect with the residents and stakeholders. On July 1st, 2026, the department intends on rolling out a newly redesigned user-friendly website that will provide real-time information on facility availability, program registration, and permitting services. The department is also strengthening its social media presence and exploring additional communication channels to keep residents informed and enhanced and engaged. To further improve transparency, DSPR intends to launch a biannual newsletter highlighting project milestones, program achievements, employee accomplishments, and community success stories. Additionally, surveys and questionnaires will provide opportunities for residents to share feedback and help shape departmental priorities. Workforce development, employee support, and organizational excellence. The success of the department ultimately depends on the dedication, expertise, and commitment of all of its employees. As DSPR continues to expand programs, improve facilities, and enhance service delivery, investing in our workforce remains one of our highest priorities. We recognize that attracting, retaining, and developing talented employees is essential to achieving our mission and meeting the growing needs of the community. To build and sustain a high-performing workforce, the department is committed to providing competitive compensation, meaningful professional development opportunities, and resources employees need to succeed in their roles. Key initiatives include pursuing competitive wages adjustment to attract and retain qualified professionals across all divisions of the department, expanding professional development opportunities by supporting staff participation in local and national training programs, conferences, and certifications. 3 employees will be attending the Government Finance Officers Association conference next week, and additional staff will participate in the National Recreation and Park Association conference later this year to gain industry knowledge, share best practices, and bring innovative ideas back to the territory. By investing in our employees, DSPR is strengthening its organizational capacity, enhancing service delivery, and building a workforce that is prepared to meet both current and future challenges. Revenue diversification and financial sustainability. As the department continues to expand and enhance its facilities, programs, and services, establishing sustainable revenue streams remain essential to ensuring long-term financial stability and reducing dependence on general fund appropriations. The SBI is actively pursuing a variety of initiatives designed to maximize the value of its assets, strengthen cost recovery efforts, and generate additional revenue that can be reinvested into parks, recreational spaces, and community programs. To support these efforts, the department is conducting a comprehensive market rate analysis of facility rental fees, lease agreements, and user charges to ensure they accurately reflect the current market conditions while remaining fair and competitive. The SBI is also exploring the reinstatement of paid parking at Emil Griffith Park as a dedicated revenue source to support facility operations, maintenance, and future improvements. In addition, the department is evaluating opportunities to renovate and activate underutilized facilities, transforming them into productive community assets that generate income while expanding recreational and programming opportunities. The department is further assessing adjustments to selected program fees and identifying new sponsorship, advertising, and partnership opportunities that can provide additional financial support for the departmental initiatives. Together, these strategies are intended to create a more sustainable and diverse funding model that supports continued growth while ensuring responsible stewardship of public resources. By balancing thoughtful revenue generating with ongoing cost-saving measures, the SBR can continue investing in high-quality facilities, programs, and services without placing undue strain on existing funding sources. Project highlights and accomplishments. The Department of Sports, Park, and Recreation continues to make significant progress in advancing capital projects, expanding recreational opportunities, and strengthening the territory's sports infrastructure. One of the department's most notable achievements during this fiscal year was the groundbreaking of two major community development projects, the Estate Prophet Community Center and the Equestrian Training Center at Estate Babislav, both on St. Croix. These projects represent important investments in youth development, community engagement, and the continued growth of recreational and equestrian opportunities throughout the territory. The department also achieved a major milestone with the reassignment of $5 million previously allocated to VIGL for the Randall Doc James Racetrack project. I would like to extend sincere appreciation to the 36th Legislature of the Virgin Islands for its favorable consideration and support of this initiative. As a result of this action, the department successfully procured the specialized equine mix required for the racing surface, completed 100% of the facility's design work, and is currently preparing bid packages for prospective contractors. These efforts move us significantly closer to restoring horse racing operations on St. Croix and revitalizing an industry that has long been an important part of the territory's cultural and economic fabric. The department has also completed the first phase of its territory-wide playground revitalization and retrofit initiative. This effort has enhanced recreational spaces for families and children while improving safety, accessibility, and overall user experience at numerous facilities throughout the Virgin Islands. At the Ezra Fredericks Ballpark, the new skate and bike park has been completed, creating additional recreational opportunities for our residents, our youth and residents. Additionally, LED sporting lights have been purchased for installation at this facility, and the contractor has been selected for the construction of a FIFA mini pitch, further expanding athletic programming opportunities. On St. Croix, the long-awaited covering for the Pedro Cruz basketball court has been completed, providing athletes and community members with a more functional and weather-resistant venue for sports and recreational activities. Once the remaining court surface improvements, new lighting, and basketball rims have been installed, the court will be reopened for the enjoyment and use of the community. Beyond facility improvements, the department has successfully re-established an active Virgin Islands Sports Commission. New officers will be elected during our next meeting, and efforts are currently underway to fill remaining vacancies. The re-establishment of the commission strengthens collaboration among sports stakeholders and positions the territory to better pursue sports development initiatives, athletic programming opportunities, and sports tourism investment. The department is also pleased to announce the successful promulgation of the new beach vendor rules and regulations. This important achievement was made possible through the collaborative efforts of the Office of the Governor's Legal Counsel and the Department of Justice, whose partnership and guidance were instrumental throughout the process. The updated regulations provide a modernized framework that supports fair and transparent operations, enhances accountability, and helps ensure that the territory's beaches remain welcoming, safe, and well-managed for residents, visitors, and vendors alike. The department is grateful for the strong interagency collaboration that made this milestone possible and looks forward to the positive impact these regulations will have on the Virgin Islands community and tourism product. These accomplishments reflect the department's continued commitment to improving public recreational facilities, expanding opportunities for youth and families, supporting athletic development, and creating long-term investments that enhance the quality of life for residents throughout the Virgin Islands. In closing, I would like to express my heartfelt appreciation to the men and women of the Department of Sports, Park, and Recreation. Every accomplishment highlighted today is a direct reflection of their dedication, hard work, unwavering commitment to serving the people of the Virgin Islands. They are the driving force behind our programs, facilities, community initiatives, and I am deeply grateful for all that they do. I would like to extend special recognition to our employees of the year, Mr. Neil Thomas, groundskeeper in the St. Thomas St. John District, and Mr. Kimoy Felix, beautification officer in St. Croix. Their exceptional work ethic, professionalism, and commitment to excellence embody the very best of our department and serves as an inspiration to their colleagues. Every day our employees work diligently, often behind the scenes and beyond normal working hours, to maintain our parks, improve our facilities, support community events, and create recreational opportunities that enrich the lives of residents and visitors alike. The efforts help foster healthier communities, stronger neighborhoods, and meaningful opportunities for people of all ages to connect, grow, and thrive. It is truly an honor to lead and represent such a passionate and dedicated team. Their pride in their work, their resilience in the face of challenges, and their steadfast commitment to the public service continue to move our department forward and make a lasting difference throughout the territory. To each member of the DSPR family, I offer my sincerest thanks and deepest gratitude. Your service does not go unnoticed, and our communities are better because of your efforts. Chairman Francis and members of the committee, thank you for the time, your partnership, and the opportunity to share the department's progress, priorities, and vision for the future. Remain committed to enhancing the quality of the life of the Virgin Islanders through recreation, wellness, community engagement, and I appreciate their continued support and will be pleased to answer any questions you may have.
1: Thank you very much, Commissioner Roberts. You got through that well. Next, we'll hear from John Abramson for the Virgin Islands Olympic Committee. You recognize your testimony at this time, sir.
2: Honorable members of the Finance Committee, my office has submitted all necessary reports and attachments. The Virgin Islands Olympic Committee thanks the government of Virgin Islands and the legislature for the appropriations that we have received in the past. Each year, our member federations submit annual plans with budgets that total $2 million. The VIOC remains committed to supporting our athletes in their training and in representing the Virgin Islands in international competition. Government funds are critical for the VIOC to continue providing support to our 25 member federations, as well as our elite athletes. Our operating budget for the past 2 years has been over $1 million. Because of limited resources, we must carefully review and prioritize funding requests from our member federations. Our operating requests has increased, and we anticipate increasing support staff during the fiscal year. Therefore, we respectfully requesting an appropriation of $500,000 for fiscal year 27 from the government and the legislature for development athletes, for athlete development, federation programs, international competition participation, administrative operations required to maintain the Virgin Islands in standings within the international Olympic community. Virgin Island athletes have been training and competing in many sports, hoping to qualify for the Junior Pan American Games, the Central America and Caribbean Games, CAC, the Youth Games, Lima Pan American Games, LA Olympics. VIOC has continued to support, financially support, our elite athletes through training grants as they prepare to qualify for these major events and competitions. We also provided financial assistance to our federation to support athlete participation, competitions, and training. Federation uses VIOC to send coaches for further training. Athletes are currently receiving assistance competing in archery, beach volleyball, boxing, bowling, fencing, golf, sailing, tennis, track and field, as well as team sports of baseball, basketball, soccer, softball, and volleyball. In addition, VIOC has recently established several committees to strengthen our governance and program development, including focusing on athlete development, fundraising, strategic planning to support the continued growth of sport in the Virgin Islands. Fiscal year 26 goals. The Virgin Islands Olympic Committee continues to advance the Olympic movement in the Virgin Islands by supporting athletes, strengthening national sports federations, and promoting community engagement through sport. The following outlines VIOC's financial goal and priorities for fiscal year 26, including major events in participation, development funding, strategic projects that reinforce the role of sports across the territory. Olympic Month. In alignment with our mission to develop, provide, and protect Olympic movement through physical and educational programs that promote sports for all, the VIOC is celebrating this June as Olympic Month. Activities include Olympic Day on St. Thomas and will be include an Olympic theme of Kidsville. It says next, but this Sunday coming on the 28th on St. Croix. We expanded our participation in Olympic Month to include federations at our events. At Megan's Bay, we had swimming, archery, Olympic weightlifting, university sports, chess, along with a fun run. The community is expected, or can expect that, this Sunday at Kidsville to include triathlon, swimming, soccer, Shakespearean, boxing, archery, tennis, sailing, university sports, and track and field. The OC Golf Tournament was held June 14th. It's our largest fundraising event and held at the Buccaneer Golf Course on St. Croix. All funding go directly to athlete support. Delegations. Bringing our athletes to international games is essential part of the Virgin Islands Olympic Committee mission. Here is what we have participated in during fiscal year 26. 2026 Winter Games held in Milan Cortina. From February 6th to 22nd, the VIOC planned to send a delegation that included athletes competing in women's alpine skiing, downhill, giant skeleton. Unfortunately, after all the hard work and commitment, our athletes failed to qualify at the last minute, and the Virgin Islands was unable to send a delegation. Virgin Islands athlete Katie Tenenbaum represented the territory in skeleton in Beijing in 2022, Winter Olympics. In 2026, the Women's Central Basket Championship, July 13th to 18th, is taking place in Nicaragua. In November 2025, the women's team took home the gold and the FIBA Women's Caribbean Championship in Guyana. This summer, they will be defending their championship and the title at the 2026 FIBA Women's Central Basket Championship. University Games is July 20th to August 1st. 2026 in Lima, Peru. We'll have teams going as track and field, men's basketball, triathlon. We'll travel and compete in global games for the university students. In 2026, the Central American and Caribbean Games will be held in Santo Domingo, Dominican Republic, from July 24th to August 8th. The men's and women's boxing, fencing, sailing, no, let me back. The plans is to send athletes to compete in archery, beach volleyball, men's and women's, boxing, fencing, sailing, softball, swimming, taekwondo, track and field, tennis, and triathlon. At the latest edition of the Central American Caribbean Games, in 2023, the VI team achieved historic success in earning gold medals in both archery and women's basketball as a testament of our strength and talent of our national athletes. 2026, we will take place in youth games, will be in Dakar, Senegal, from October 31st to November 13th. The VIOC will be sending a delegation of athletes to compete in swimming and track and field. The International Sunfish Class Association World Championship will be held November 4th to 14th in 2026 in St. Croix. The Virgin Islands Sailing Association is partnering with VIOC. It will host the 55 competition known as the Sunfish World Championship. The event welcomes approximately 146 sailors from 18 to 20 countries with 73 competitors in male masters youth world championship, 73 in open world championship. The championships will serve as a qualifier for the 2027 Pan Am Games, both male and female. 2027, the Pan Am Games will take place in Lima, Peru, from July 23rd to August 8th. VIOC plans to send athletes to compete in sports including archery, volleyball, boxing, swimming, sailing, tennis, triathlon, and track and field. Federation support. Federation support remains our largest annual expense. We assist federations in athlete identification, grassroots programming, clinics, training for officials, coaches, national events, team travel, and other initiatives. Each federation is responsible for developing its sports and to play a vital role in the Olympic movement and sports development in the Virgin Islands. For the current fiscal year, October 1, 2025, to May 31st, 2026, we already provided $364,955 to various federations. Many requests are still pending for senior and junior development ahead of the CIC Games, Youth Olympics, and the Regional Championships. Elite athletes. Our elite athletes attend universities in the United States, where they have access to high-level coaching and training facilities, competitive opportunities. However, balancing full-time academic or employment commitments with demanding training schedule can be significantly impact their ability to train, recover, and perform at the highest level. For this reason, DRC provides training grants to the athletes for living, training, and coaching expenses. We strive to support as many athletes as possible, recognizing that financial assistance plays a critical role in helping them reach their full potential and achieve results on the international level. Currently, the VOC provides approximately $9,000 per month in direct athlete scholarships to athletes preparing for the Los Angeles 28 Olympic Games. The IOC office, I too will want to big up my office staff and my team. We work really hard. We're small. We're not a big organization, but we get it done. To meet our obligations to the federations, athletes, and the international local bodies, including the International Olympic Committee, the World Anti-Doping Agency, and the Government of Virgin Islands, the Virgin Islands Olympic Committee maintains a staff office with two full-time staff employees. Our offices serve as the administrative hub for Olympic-related activities in the territory, ensuring coordination, compliance, reporting, support across the programs. In addition to day-to-day operation, we invest in the professional development of our staff by having training opportunities and support participation in international meetings, seminars, and workshops. These initiatives help strengthen administrative capacity, improve overall operational effectiveness through the use of tools developed by the International Olympic Committee for Sports Administration, Financial Reporting, Athlete Services, and Governance. Establishing a permanent office in 2026. BIOC is currently in the design and development stage of a new multi-sports complex facility that will house the permanent BIOC office and also serve as a FEMA-approved shelter during emergencies. We have secured $400,000 grant from Pan-Am Sports to support this project. This is the same project previously presented to your body, and we sincerely thank you for your support you have provided to help us move it forward for its development. All necessary documentation has been submitted to FEMA, and the issue of access during disasters is currently being addressed with assistance of VITIMA and Virgin Islands Housing Finance Authority. The Virgin Islands Olympic Committee appreciates the continued partnership with the legislature and the government. Your support allows our athletes to pursue excellence, represented Virgin Islands in international competition. inspire young people across throughout the islands through sports. The committee remains committed to responsible stewardship of public funds and strengthening the opportunities for athletes and federations throughout the territory. Thank you for having me. And we stand ready to answer any questions that you might have.
1: Thank you very much, President John Abramson, for your testimony there. And we'll have a few questions as we go along. The first thing I wanted to do was to get

0: Personnel is $3,177,714.39.
1: Okay.
0: Fringe is $1,821,925.29. Supplies, $102,151.06. Other services is $332,788.85. Utilities is $721,705.94.
1: And capital outlay?
0: $0.
1: What is owed in outstanding vendors payment?
0: As of today's date, approximately $52,000.
1: And what's the age on that?
0: Between 30 to 240 days.
1: What's going on with the expense over 90 days?
0: They're all actually at Department of Finance, either awaiting approval or a check run.
1: And what are they saying about it?
0: Well, our outstanding obligation prior to today was $115,000. Every week we sent in a 10 vendor payments of critical payments, and finance would cut, I guess, process maybe one or two from that 10. And then the following week, the 8 will remain, and we'll add an additional 2. So they're all at finance just waiting to be processed.
1: How are we keeping the vendors informed of those pending payments? What is the communication with the vendors?
2: I have, Vincent Roberts, Commissioner, I have regular conversations with the vendors. Some of them are a little more impatient than others, but they understand that it's out of our hands at this point.
1: Okay. What's your vacancy levels? How many vacancies do you have?
3: Relina Mola, 7.
1: How many of those are PRFs?
3: None right now.
1: None PRFs. So you really can't hire those vacancies. So tell me, what's your vacancy savings?
0: The vacancy savings is approximately $93,000.
1: $93,000.
0: Yes.
1: Have you received any ARPA grant or funding for FY26? Any other federal funding?
0: No, we have some federal grants from EDA.
1: From EDA?
0: Yes.
1: And the amount of how much? And for what?
0: We have one for Oppenheimer for $1 million. For Midrick Cumming Fencing Project for $271,839. And for the Playground Project, $1,890,000.
1: Okay. Those are the ones that was listed in the testimony?
2: Yes.
1: Correct. So that's
0: yes.
1: Fine. That's fine. Revenues. What's your revenues for FY2026 thus far?
0: Our revenues for 2026 thus far is $328,856.
1: What forms of payment do you accept?
0: We accept checks, credit cards, and cash.
1: You allow for online payments?
0: No
1: online payment yet.
2: Okay. That's coming, Senator, with the implementation of the new website.
1: Okay. Any bounce checks?
0: No.
1: Very well. I want to recognize the presence of non-committee member, Senator Carla J. Joseph. Good afternoon. Thank you for joining us. Peace. VA Olympic Committee, let's get your actual expenditures for FY 2026 thus far. You got that, Ms. Berry?
4: Good afternoon, Brigitte Berry, Treasurer. Our actual expenditures so far in 2026 are $720,367.72.
1: Fringe? That's inclusive of fringe?
4: Yes, that is everything we've spent.
1: Yes. So you have received all of

0: that and you have expended all of that? I was trying to get your expenses thus far. That's your allotment. Hmm?
1: So that's our total expenses.
0: So far for the year.
1: For the organization, okay. Yes.
0: You don't have it broken out into personnel, fringe, supplies?
1: I do.
0: Okay, let's get that, please.
1: All right, so for our personnel, that so far this year has been $54,495. Our fringe has been $12,729.25. Our business expenses have been $20,197.79. And then everything else, we have a lot of travel and games, and so our expenses get broken out into those categories for us.
0: Okay. And that comes under your other services and charges?
1: Yes.
0: You have a total on that?
1: Not without taking out those items.
0: Okay. What about utilities? What is your utility expense?
1: $1,399.39.
0: Do you have any outstanding payments to vendors?
1: No.
0: You have any vacancies?
1: No.
0: Do you collect any revenues?
1: So most of our funding is grant-based through the International Olympic Committee and Pan Am Sports, and then the support that we get from the Virgin Islands government. So we do have license plates for sale on our website, and that would be, I guess, the only income we have, but that comes under fundraising.
0: Do you get any philanthropic contributions?
1: We do. As President Abramson mentioned, we just held our golf tournament. We haven't done our final accounting on that event yet. And most of our donations come in directly for an athlete, and so you'll see it in our paperwork as a restricted donation. And what we do, if you give me $1,000 or give the Virgin Islands Olympic Committee $1,000 for an athlete, we don't charge them for processing. We give them the $1,000 and you get that tax break.
0: Sure. Thank you. At this time, I'll open up the floor to my colleagues for a 5-minute round. Dr. Balkas, you're recognized for 5 minutes.
2: Thank you, Mr. Chair. Good afternoon, Mr. Chair. Good afternoon, colleagues. Good afternoon to the listening and viewing audience, central staff, my staff, and the testifying panel here before us from the Department of Sports, Parks, and Recreation. Good afternoon, Commissioner.
3: Good afternoon, Senator.
2: Commissioner, as of June 8th, the department has only received a little bit over 50% of your appropriation. And it's about $4.4 million that's unallotted. And I have an issue with that because we keep talking about the importance of youth programs and services and activities, and we need to keep the children engaged with recreational activities. Yet the funding for the department that has primary jurisdiction in this area has to be challenged with these fiscal issues. I mean, I'm looking at the post-auditor report on page 4, and I'm seeing a lot of variances for next fiscal year, a lot of cutbacks. I don't understand why funds are not being funneled into the Department of Sports Parks so that we can try to repair broken, before they become broken men and women. Like Frederick Douglass said, it's easier to build strong children than to repair broken men. We know the importance of youth programs and seeing what it does for the youth at an early age. So, I mean, I can assume that you've been struggling with not receiving allotted funds on time. What setbacks have you had because of these financial setbacks?
3: We feel it more so when it comes to supplies. Supplies is needed to maintain, supplies is needed to put on programs. So we feel it more in the supply area, as well as the cost of utilities. You know, those are the big areas
2: I think something similar, not to cut you off, but similarly in the Department of Education, you know, when they need tools for the teachers to be able to teach the children too. And the Empress Fund is not always available, or there's some setback. So I feel the pain, I understand. But I'm putting this cry out while I have the mic in front of me, to the Department of Finance and to OMB to please support and provide the funding that's necessary for all of these youth programs. We know that the work that's being done in these departments are life-changing work. So they need to readily and freely make sure those funds are available for the next generation. So let's move on from there, Commissioner. We have a lot of issues that are taking place in the areas of gun violence lately. And I know there was a 15-year-old who passed away and things of that nature. Not that that has anything to directly do with the department, but we feel the pain. But during this summertime, what are some of the things that the department is doing with the youth at this time?
3: I leave my DAs answer that question, but as of right now, you know, we have a summer, so it's full swing summer camp for us. That's where all the children come to DSPR in the summertime. I don't know the exact number, but I'll have my DAs express, give you numbers and where we're at on the Sinkoi District and the St. Thomas St. John District.
2: Yep. Please proceed.
4: Richard Clendenin, District Administrator, St. Thomas St. John District. Currently, we have 387 campers throughout our seven summer camps in the St. Thomas St. John District. Also, we have upcoming Youth Flag Football League from the ages of 8 all the way up to 17, to keep them engaged. We also have the From Roots to Youths, 10 and under, 8 and under, 9 and under baseball clinic and tournament coming up in the weekend of July 10th to 11th. So we try and do different stuff to keep the children off the streets, per se.
2: Okay, thank you for that. And that's territorially, correct?
4: St. Thomas St. John District.
2: Okay, and St. Croix?
5: No one? Good day, Jamila Henry, St. Croix District Administrator. Right now for our camp, we have 177 participants. And we're getting ready to get into our fall USVI Nike RBI baseball softball program. We're also going to have a few
6: 30 seconds.
5: T-ball clinics coming up as well, and we're going to start getting into our fall programs.
2: Okay, I'm seeing a big drop off there from 387 to 177 between St. Thomas and St. Croix, but let's move to St. John really quickly.
7: Edward Hill, Deputy Director of St. John. As we speak, in the next 2-3 weeks, we could kick off the 14U basketball program in St. John. So at the same time, we have the summer camp going on.
2: How many in the summer camp?
7: I think it's about 56 in St. John.
2: 56, okay. Back to St. Croix with the 177. Why are your numbers so low in comparison to St. Thomas?
5: Jamila Henry, St. Croix District Administrator. Honestly, I can't say. I know typically... Time. We usually have a big count in our basketball programs, but I know Department of Education also held a free basketball camp this summer, so I know that may have dropped our numbers in the basketball area.
2: I know the chairman alluded to PR, so maybe that's part of the issue. Getting the word out. Senator.
3: So we kind of fluctuate based on what programs Department of Education is doing for the summer as well, because okay. I mean, 150. Isn't a lot of money for 6 weeks, but if education giving you a free program, I think 150 and free is a no-brainer for most parents.
2: Okay, very well. Thank you for the time, Mr. Chair. If I have any other questions, I'll ask for a point. Thank you.
0: Thank you. I have 2 points as pending. I just want to say that it's critical that, you know, a lot of these, during our markup, we have the discussion to ensure that these various agencies are and nonprofits are funded, and we have to continue to exhaust our oversight responsibility to make sure that OMB and finance carry out that responsibility, ensuring that these nonprofits are funded and certainly that they're complying with the needs there. You know, we refuse to go through this exercise and just, you know, taking the time to make sure that they get the funding, and then they fall on the wayside. You know, we have to continue to exhaust our authority to make sure that they follow through on it. I mean, when you look at this listing, $1.4 million that was earmarked for this program in appropriation of 2026. A total of $340,000 out of that has been expended. Over $1 million still sits someplace. And we made sure that we used a funding source that had cash asset available to them so that we could make sure that these programs are carried out. We understand the importance of that. And when we see the blood that's fallen in our streets, it's critical that we exhaust our oversight to make sure that these youngsters are occupied. All right? So Joseph, you recognize your point of information.
6: Thank you so much, Mr. Chairman. And my point of information follows along the same line of your concerns, because I know the difference, the positive difference these programs make. So I wanted to ask Commissioner Roberts, if you could kindly indicate to us what your department has been doing to assure and to get these organizations that would identified in the miscellaneous budget to receive funding from the government to receive those funding. What process have you reached out to them to let them know it's available, and what have their responses been?
3: So we always reach out via email to each organization, letting them know the funding is available with a list of what is required to get those funding. If they don't respond, we follow up with phone calls. So majority, if not all, already know that the funding is available.
6: And they haven't accessed it.
3: No.
6: Through the chair, I don't know if it was applied here, but through the chair, can we get a listing of all of those organizations that have not? Yeah,
0: we have the listing.
6: It's you have it already.
0: Yes,
6: okay.
0: Sir.
6: Thank you so much, Mr. Chairman. Thank you.
0: Thank you. Senator Blyden, you recognize your point of information.
8: Thank you so much, Mr. Chair. Commissioner Roberts, based on Senator Lodge, line of questioning in response, you responded in terms of it's basically a supply issue, and also on page 3 of the post-altar report for supplies, the amount for 25 or 235,000 and other service on charge was basically 419,000, but for 27 your ask is 158 for supplies and 283 for other services and charge, which is a 35% and 43% variance less. So have you requested, what have been done in terms of your office reaching out to OMB and letting them know, listen, no, this is the backbone of the non-for-profit, especially with our organization. We need the supplies to keep the program going. What have been your conversation with them, and what have their response been to you? Because I know you are adamant about these programs, so talk to me about that.
3: So when it comes to our budget, we make our plea to OMB. What they decide, I know my fiscal person is more in communication with them, and she could elaborate a little more on it.
9: Hi, Carol Peters, Director of Business and Finance Management. As far as the 2027 goes, we receive a budget ceiling from OMB. With that ceiling, it was non-negotiable. So with that ceiling, we had to budget for our mandatory costs first, which was personnel, fringe, and utilities. And then the balance, we utilize the balance and budget in supplies and other services.
8: I feel I respond at all. Honestly, we understand. We all understand. And you see it every day. You know what's going on here? How much it means in respect to those individuals. And we must find a way to really assure that, you know, the increase, which we will do our part to assure that it's right fitted, because it's not right fitted right now. You know, so I appreciate your responses. Thank you, Mr. Chair. I don't want to abuse my time.
0: Point of information, Senator Volkers.
2: Leniency, Mr. Chair. In relation to the ceiling, is it a quarterly ceiling, and what is the amount of the ceiling?
9: No,
2: that's you're referencing.
9: Carol Peters. The ceiling is actually for the year. It's a projection for fiscal year 2027. So our ceiling was actually $10,029,992. And that include personnel, fringe, supplies, other services, as well as utilities.
2: Okay, very well. Thank you.
0: Senator, I'm glad you recognize for you, what, you recognize for your 5 minutes.
8: Okay, thank you so much, Mr. Chair. Again, good afternoon, Commissioner Roberts and your supporting management team there. And thank you so much for your testimony. Let me start with a post-auditor report. Let's go to page 5 of that report. I know in your testimony you said you didn't receive any grant funding for fiscal year 27, but I want to speak to a couple of the grants that you received with your balances. The capital improvement project, which was various parks on St. Croix and St. John and St. Thomas, you have a balance of $333. Those grants expire in December of this year. Will we be able to expend all of those, the balance funds of $333?
3: That is the intent, Senator. Like I mentioned in the testimony, we are engaged with DPP and DPW to get this whole bonding situation rectified with the contractor that basically didn't finish the project, so we could move on. And we have to clear that up either which way in order to move forward with the balance of the funding.
8: Okay, what about a balance of $823,000 for the playground projects, the retrofit?
3: Yes, we actually in the process of procuring additional equipment to spend that money, as well as we're doing some things locally and in-house as far as the picnic tables and the shades, the repairs of the fencing. We could do a lot of that stuff.
8: So we will be able to utilize every dime?
3: I don't know if we're going to use every dime, but we're going to try to use almost most of it, if not all.
8: So are there other projects that can qualify under the scope to use those funds, like is it fencing and other stuff or no?
3: Yes, that's we've been reaching out. That's how we get the fencing and all the additional amenities included, because before it was just playground equipment. So we pleaded to get all the additional amenities to assist us in spending this funding.
8: I just want to assure that we utilize all federal funds, because we are strapped for cash.
3: This is priority, Senator.
8: Okay, very well. Go to here. And let me ask you also, finally, on the post-trial report, I want to go back to page 6 of the $1.2 million that we received, and we have only expended some $300,000+. And in the report, it says that no funds received, and they're waiting for information for most of them. And I find that hard to believe, though, because, as you know, many non-for-profits have been calling us, have activities and travel arrangements to participate in tournaments, etc. But at the same time, they are saying they haven't received their funds. I think there's a disconnect somewhere, to be honest with you. For instance, Zero Tolerance is even saying that there's nothing there for them, but they are saying that they did not receive their funds. I don't know. We gotta figure it out what's going on with the non-for-profit. I find that hard to believe, because most of these non-for-profit that we put here are active. That's why we usually go through doing the markups. We call them, they send documents. They are active. It ain't to say they're not doing anything. These are active non-for-profit organizations and impactful organizations. So I think we have to have a circle back with that and see what's going on in that space, and see how we can improve the communication and improve them assuring that they utilize those funds. Let's go to your testimony. Let's start on page 6 of your testimony. In terms of your position on vacancies, the 7 vacancies, most of them are for what are the major vacant positions? Field operators.
6: Ask your 1 minute
10: again, Senator.
8: Your vacancies. What's the? I think you have 4 vacancies for those guys who do the field work?
10: Actually, it's a total of 7, and it's a mixture. I have 2 custodians, one in St. Croix and one in the St. Thomas St. John district. I have 2 groundskeepers. Both of them is actually for St. Croix, and I do need to make a correction. We actively are interviewing right now for those positions.
11: 30 seconds.
10: And we recently hired 8 employees between St. Croix and St. Thomas St. John District.
8: 8? Okay, very well. And finally, let me ask you in respect to... your sub-award from the EDA for $411,922. And they were for many projects. What's going on with the Oppenheimer Beach
11: Time.
8: Facility in St. John? Did you take $500,000 from that to do something else in St. John or not?
3: No. In actuality, what happened is we took $500,000 that they had in EDA funding from Coral Bay, and we moved it under the playground equipment fund
8: for the island of St. John.
3: Yes.
8: Okay, very well. In closing, Mr. Chair, Mr. Hill, can you speak to the long-awaited community center in St. John? What's going on with that project? Please update us and let us know when.
7: And we'll hear the Deputy Commissioner. As of now, I think we are 80% of the drawings, right? Because there was a lot of stuff happened with the original drawing that FEMA wasn't approving. So as of now, we have 80% drawings in.
8: Why they wasn't approving it?
7: Well, some of the stuff was more that they didn't approve was more cosmetics. So we have to go back and revisit the drawings, the design and stuff like that.
8: And you have done that?
7: Yeah.
8: Okay, very well. Thank you so much, Mr. Chair. For the time.
0: Thank you very much, Senator Blyden. Commissioner, can you update us on the Estate Profit Community Center? How is that progressing? I know that we did the groundbreaking ceremony recently. Have they started the work there?
3: Yes. The contractor sends in regular monthly reports, so they are progressing well. They don't have any hiccups at this point.
0: When that's slated to be completed, remember?
3: I think it's early 2027, but they're shooting for the end of the year.
0: Okay, well, you know, one observation that I've made, I know I got a call recently about Sparks, and when we did budget markup, you know, a lot of the money wasn't being made available, and what we had done was extended it into FY 2026. Some point thereafter, it seems like a lot of these entities actually applied for the funding. You know, so they got the 2026 money now under the 2025 promissory note. Right. You know, at some point we have to make a decision whether or not we're going to extend for, because we're getting ready to go into another fiscal year soon. You know, but if we don't have these money being either used, requested, or allotted within a reasonable time, then we find ourselves in this quagmire, this dead space of time where a decision is made after the fact, then to award them the money. So it's something that we have to work out as well to make sure that these disbursements are done in a timely fashion. Senator Hubert Frederick, you're recognized for your 5 minutes.
12: Thank you very much, Mr. Chair. A pleasant good afternoon, colleagues, testifiers, listening and viewing audience, my office, the office of Hubert Frederick and central staff. Commissioner, thank you for coming in. Just the one thing that stood out in your budget was the utilities. It just screams at you. $805,000 a year. Please educate us. Why does it have to be so high? It's almost $66,000 a month. Can somebody tell me?
3: So the number is screaming out at you, but I'm going to allow Ms. Peterson tell you the actual number.
12: Okay.
9: Hi, good afternoon. Well, good evening, Carol Peters. For 2025, our actual utilities, it was $846,000. And for fiscal year 2026, as of June 25th, it's at $721,000. Yes, we budgeted $805,000. The main reason for understating the utilities or for the overage of the utility budget is really and truly facilities that came on board, but our budget was not increased. For example, the Clinton Phipps racetrack. So as of May of 2026, in electricity and water, we have spent approximately $175,000. But that $175,000 was never part of our budget.
12: So how are we going to finish the year at the rate we're going? At the rate we're going, we basically ran, the budget is over. We ran out of money now. So where are we at?
9: The utilities budget is not under the Department of Sports, Parks and Recreation budget. It's actually in a single payer's budget at OMB and Department of Finance controls. So OMB will take care of that on the back end.
12: But you're still supposed to stay within your budget, though. Not because it's single pay means that, you know, you don't have to worry what it is. You yes. are responsible for your department's budget.
3: And I think from our standpoint, we do what we need to do as far as trying to stay under the budget. But if it calls for on and off lights and not having programs, then we have to leave the lights on and have the programs. And that's where we are, trying to choose whether to be fiscally responsible as far as utilities or not producing or conducting programs. Because majority of our activities happen after school.
12: So do we have an energy management program in place?
3: Well, that's one of the things we have done. We have one when to LED at all our facilities mm-hmm. from the old lights. Two, one of the things we have been doing is trying to do repairs to old plumbing fixtures at a lot of our facilities. We run into a lot of issues with broken underground pipes whether it's cast iron or copper from way back when. So we're trying to upgrade that as well as installing main valves that we could turn off when we leave in the facility, because we have a situation where a lot of our facilities are in neighborhoods, deep in neighborhoods. So if we don't turn off the water, you have residents that would come and use the water as they like.
12: Theft.
3: For the lack of a better word.
12: Okay. I mean, we could just be honest here. Nobody's listening. All right. In terms of the racetrack, the
11: 1 minute.
12: The Ronald Doc James racetrack, you're making progress. I see sand and I see movement. Where are we with that right now in terms of the money that was given to you, the $5 million?
3: We have basically appropriated 2.7 of the $5 million. Between acquiring the equine mix for the track and the 100% designs for the complete, for the entire track, as well as
11: 30 seconds.
3: A&E services, construction services, the bid packages, is basically 2.7 has been appropriated.
12: I think the only thing we were asking that is that you cut the grass. I think the last time we talked about, is there any way you could maintain the property so it looks like it's being kept?
3: Yes. I can. We could get it done.
12: It's dry too, so.
3: Yeah.
12: All right, yes. Thanks. In terms of the rest of the year. All right, so my time is up and I'll respect the chair's time. Thank you very much for the time, Mr. Chair. Thanks for your responses.
0: You have an alibi? You.
12: I'm doing this for my colleagues so we could follow a pattern.
0: Time Thank you. Time. The College of Joseph, you recognize your point of information.
6: Thank you, Mr. Chairman. I just want to follow up on a question posed by the gentleman to my left here relative to the expenditures for immediate left. So regarding to the expenditure for the Clinton Phipps racetrack, the utilities, the water, and the electrical. Ms. Peters, you mentioned it was over $100,000, and you didn't have that budgeted, correct? You pay for the water and electricity at the track?
9: Yes, that's correct.
6: Now, so I'm going to switch now to the commissioner because he's part of the horse racing commission, correct?
3: That's correct, Senator.
6: Are you familiar with the Horse Racing Improvement Fund?
3: Yes, I am, Senator.
6: So how is it that fund can't be used to actually pay for the cost of the electricity and light at the track?
3: Based on my understanding of the fund and how the fund is being utilized, it's for the maintenance of the running surface, the railings, and raise day expenses.
6: I'm not too sure about that. Is anything associated with horse racing? It's typically if you have a promoter. You have an interim promoter?
3: No, we don't. We have a temporary promoter that we...
6: Interim, temporary, is this well, a yes, word?
3: It's temporary. It's for every race, the promoter is given a temporary...
6: I'm going to go and get you the act with a Horse Racing Improvement Act, and so that you can be well educated on its uses, because it should cover some of those costs, because all of that is associated with the horse racing. So that's my concern relative to that. Thank you so kindly, Mr. Chairman, for the time.
0: Thank you very much, Senator Joseph. Senator Ray Fonseca, recognize for your 5 minutes.
13: Yes.
0: Let's not forget we have the Olympic Committee here as well.
13: Yes, and yes. As a matter of fact, I wanted to...
0: Sports Park is a pipeline to get them into the...
13: Yes, I wanted to ask Director, President Abramson. There's a lady from the BVI. I think her name is Hodge George. She just broke the record from Shakira Richardson in the 100. And you know, a lot of BVI people is actually born in the Virgin Islands. So I was wondering if, what's her name?
14: Adeja.
13: Adeja Hodge, yes. I was wondering if is she a born BVI and not a VI lander? They say she born BVI.
15: She's not a member of the VI Olympic Committee. She's a member of the British Virgin Islands Olympic Committee.
13: I know, but I was just wondering if she was actually born in the BVI.
15: I have no clue.
13: Okay.
15: Maybe somebody in the audience.
13: Well, I think we should check out, because this girl is the fastest woman now. 18 years, she broke Shakari record. Yes, I think it was 10.75. She went 10.63 or something. You know, that way we'll have the fastest woman in the world from the VI. I mean, you know, BVI, VI is all the same. So I wanted to ask Commissioner Roberts. You mentioned you procured a special equine mix required for the racing surface. And you know, here on St. Thomas, some of the horse, them, they say the vitamins and stuff they were giving them, and it could be affecting the racing surface. So is that the same racing surface we have here at the Clinton Phipps racetrack?
3: I am not sure. I don't know what was on St. Croix track before, because it was all done with an assessment to see what was there and to test what was in place and what was needed. So I don't have the two reports to compare.
13: But this surface that you procured, this equine mix you procured for the Randall Doc James, this here is the real surface for racing? I mean, I looked at it, it showed you need a base layer, a drainage layer, and then an actual surface. You got all of those mixed or just one of the three?
3: Yes, Senator. The idea is to start from the base and work up. Based on the assessment was done and the designs that were put in place, all of that's going to take place, just like as Clinton Phipps.
13: Okay, check it out, because we want to make sure that the horses over here are safe and they actually have the safe racing surface.
3: So that's if I may. That was done at Clinton Phipps as well.
13: So they have the same special mix?
3: In 2025, we renovated the entire running surface at Clinton Phipps.
13: Okay. Okay, good. I want to say congratulations to the Employee of the Year, Neil Thomas and St. Thomas, and also Kimai Felix and St. Croix. Question now, everyone in your department now has a minimum of the 35,000 hours?
10: Ralina Mola, yes.
13: Okay, so how has that impacted your staff morale?
10: I think that they were very happy once they received that raise, and they're working much harder.
13: Yes, because, you know, looking at the numbers, I think this department benefited the most from that. So I'm glad now you have a good, happier staff. And you can see it, the employees look happy. Okay, so your total vacancies are 7 or 10? I see you had...
10: It's actually 7.
13: It's 7, okay. So the vacancies are where? All on St. Thomas?
10: Mixture. The two districts.
13: So how many on St. Thomas? How many on St. Croix?
10: Okay, so I have a total of 4 on... 3 on St. Croix, and 4 on St. Thomas.
13: Okay, good.
11: 30 seconds.
13: On page 22, you mentioned the new beach vendor rules and regulations. I was down to Limbaugh Bay 2 weekends ago. The sand got a lot of dirt in it. I know the tree them above could be there, right? But the sand looking a little dirty. Is that part of those new rules and regulations?
3: The rules and regulations are more so geared toward the beach chair vending.
13: Okay, yeah, I saw them PVC, them black PVC
3: pipes
13: sticking out.
3: Where you're putting the chairs and the umbrellas, that kind of thing. Not so much
13: the sun.
3: The sun, right.
13: So who is supposed to clean the sun down at Limbaugh Bay?
3: The sun? Like, you mean clean the sun? Like,
13: yeah, the sun. When you go on the beach...
11: Time
13: and you're selling food and thing. The sun is dirty, dirty.
3: I could look into that, Senator, but I'm not sure if it's a mixture of what dirt and
13: well,
3: sand
13: they got
3: or...
13: the trees above, so they may be dropping from the trees, but still the sun look dirty. You know, that's the first beach the tourists see when they're coming into St. Thomas, and Limbaugh Bay is always known for clean sand. From ever since all a week of voice votes for that. And the sun is a little dirty. Check it out. Go down.
3: I'll take a look at it, Senator.
13: One final question. I want to go back to Mr. Abramson. So the $9,000 per month for the at-league scholarships, how does that compare to the other Caribbean islands?
15: Ms. Berry?
1: Thank you. Brigitte Berry, Treasurer. So that is actually an IOC scholarship. So we are kind of the medium agency. Our member athletes through their federations apply for that directly with the IOC. That gets checked by their international federation, and then it gets allotted through us. So that's actually an international program with an international set amount. So they're actually getting a little bit more just because we decided to go with fewer athletes. So they got a little more to qualify for LA.
13: Okay, awesome. Check into that lady, Johaj. That's the fastest woman in the world.
15: She is part of another Olympic committee. I can't do that because she's a EVI person under their committee. That's poaching. We don't do that.
13: Okay, well, you know, I got a brother who was born in a BVI. But thank you. Thank you, Mr. Chair, for the time.
0: Thank you very much, Senator Ray Fonseca.
3: Yeah.
0: Senator Maurice James. Senator DeGraff, you're recognized for your 5 minutes.
14: Thank you, Mr. Chair. Good afternoon, colleagues. Good afternoon, testifiers, all of you listening and present. Commissioner, to you and your team, thank you very much for a job you know, we know you're doing a great job and your team underpaid. So, but thank you for that. President Abramson, thank you to you and your team also for what you do. Okay, let me see, Ms. Berry, you mentioned that $720,367.22 was your allotment thus far?
1: No, sorry. Okay. That was $450,000 that we received in February.
14: Oh, you received $450,000. Okay.
1: Yes, thank you so much.
14: Okay, so $54,495, you received, and that is as of March, you said? When did your actuals, the last time of your actuals?
1: So the numbers I were using earlier, that was the end of May. So end those were May. Our numbers from our end of our fiscal year, which matches the Virgin Islands government to the end of May.
14: Okay. What is your fiscal year?
1: Same as yours.
14: Same as mine. Okay. Mm-hmm. So the end of May. So roughly June, you had 54. You're asking for 450.
1: Sorry, Senator. The end of May. So,
14: end of May.
1: Yeah, our June expenses were not involved in this report yet.
14: Okay. So, your fringe, based on given $12,729, your fringe is over 23%?
1: Yes, it is. And that looks like more. That is actually the entire year because that also includes all of their holiday pay as well.
14: Right. No, your fringe look a little low to me. I mean, okay, your fringe covers what? Is FICA?
1: Yeah, it covers all taxes and also their holiday. We are too small of an organization to be able to buy insurance in the Virgin Islands.
14: Okay.
1: Yeah, that's what we're missing.
14: Insurance is out.
1: And if anybody in the room has a solution for that, we are all ears.
14: Okay, no, that's why your fringe is 23% because without insurance. Okay, I just wanted to make sure we had that covered. Now, what I'm trying to get at for you is your two ladies, have you received a wage increase?
1: Not yet this year.
14: So 43 is both of your salary and, okay, because in you have a copy of the post-audit report?
1: My apologies. We just got that printed. And so, yes, we do, but I have not done those numbers backwards yet.
14: Okay, so based on the allotment for classified employee salaries requests is $85,000 for 2027 budget. $85,000 is for, and then you add $8,000 for holiday pay, which comes to $93,000. But your salaries are $43,680, which comes to $87,360. So we're going to cover your personnel out of, it ain't going to come out of the site, it's going to come out of holiday pay?
1: So we think that the per diem amount that we've paid out this year is wrapped up in that math.
14: No, excuse me. What I'm trying to get at is how do I cover, I at least need to be covering $87,360 for your personnel, which would cover both of your salaries.
1: Yes.
14: So for 27 budget, on page 3 of the post-audit report,
1: mm-hmm.
14: your personnel is 85.
1: Mm-hmm.
14: You're short.
1: Yes.
14: You see what I'm saying?
1: Yeah.
14: Right, so that's what we have to look at to make sure you and your colleague get paid. No, yes, you would be short.
1: They definitely deserve it, yes.
14: No, okay, so we have to look at that part to address that. Okay, so I'll just switch over to DSPR, so you and your team again. How many employees do you have?
3: 120, Senator.
14: 120?
3: Yes.
14: How much vacancies? Seven?
16: 30 seconds.
14: Is no way 5.3 going to be amount. No way. No, I just saying because with seven vacancies, because based on the 26 post-audit report that I have here, they have you down for 133.5 vacant personnel. 133.5 at 4,916,980. So with 120, is it? With 120, They have you at 125 in this budget book at 5,381,514.
16: Time.
3: What page is that, Senator?
14: Page, if I may wrap up, Mr. Chair, page 4 of the post-audit report for the 27 budget. They have you at 125 in positions at 5,381,514. 15 unclassified, 110 classified. You see that? So your ask for, so again, is 10,029,992 is your ask, your recommendation for 27. Is anyone supposed to get wage increases, or even with the 35,000? How many personnel it was that get went up to 35,000?
5: I don't have the figure right now.
14: You don't have the figure. Okay. Do you have the total amount?
5: No, I don't.
14: No. Okay. So anyone do wage increases?
5: Just the 35,000.
14: Okay, and were they paid?
5: They were.
14: They're receiving their money. Okay, so it just.
5: And they received their back pay.
14: And any retro also?
5: Yes, and they were paid.
14: Okay. So it's just looking at the numbers for 120 employees. And we could probably shift around some money to help you out even better. Thank you for the time, Mr. Chair.
0: Thank you very much, Senator DeGraff. A legal counsel, if you're listening, please come to the floor. We do have a query from Senator Carla J. Joseph. Senator Viele, you recognize for your 5 minutes at this time.
17: Thank you so much, Mr. Chair. In reference to the $35,000 and the retro, we had a well-crafted bill. We made sure that for fiscal year 26, that we included those monies, and if the monies were paid late, that we also included the retroactive amount. So there should be no department within government that is saying that they don't have sufficient funds in order to be able to pay the $35,000 or the retroactive amount that was due. Now, your increase in personnel services, that's a reflection of trying to bring on additional employees to fill vacancies.
9: Hi, Carol Peters. No, it's not. The increase in personnel.
17: What is it then? Yeah, go ahead. What is it?
9: No, the increase in personnel and fringe, those numbers is to accommodate the wage increases that took place in the current year, in this fiscal year, 2026. The increase to $35,000. So that was the difference from what our budget was in. The budget was 4,916. The difference for the $35,000 to bring all the staff to that minimum wage, that reflect in the variances for personnel and fringe.
17: We included the $35,000 in the fiscal year 26 budget. It was included in the amount. So what was transferred to you from OMB? What was the amount? Because it was supposed to be added on to your base. Your base was 4,916. So the amount was that 464,000 to bring everybody up to the 35.
9: Okay, give me a minute.
17: And your base was 4,916, and then we had placed the money in OMB, and the monies were transferred to the department. So you're saying that is the monies that was utilized, that additional 464 is what was utilized to bring everybody up to the 35,000?
9: Yeah, the 4,969,81, that was actually our budget for personnel. That did not include the difference to bring the staff to $35,000.
17: Right, right.
9: So the 464,533.
0: One at a time, please. One at a time. Let the senator finish his thought, and then you could respond to it.
17: What was the difference?
9: The 464,533, that is the difference.
17: How many employees this entail?
10: Ralina Mola. I don't have that information right in front of me. I'm trying to update.
17: Okay.
10: Right
17: the reason now. Why I'm asking that, if it's 464,000, that pays 58 employees. If you have 58, that pays 58 employees with a full $8,000. And I know that you did not have 58 employees with a full 8,000. So if you could, 58 employees below 35,000. Did you have that? I know you had almost a more. So you had around 58 employees?
10: Ralina Mola, yes, it was about that number.
17: Okay. So let's just make sure that we have the right number to make sure that those individuals continue to receive their pay. Now, and that caused a corresponding, it should not cause a $348,000 increase in fringe. Because the health insurance stayed the same. You know, we raised the salary, but the health insurance stayed the same. GRS and Social Security and all of that would increase, but it shouldn't. The percentage increase there shouldn't be more than the percentage increase for personal services. So if we could revisit the personnel, the fringe benefits, and you could get that to us later. In reference to Commissioner Supplies and Other Service Supplies and Other Service Charge, are you going to utilize the full amount that you had this year?
9: Yes, Senator. That is our plan.
17: Okay, so therefore, the $85,000 cut and the $218,000 cut, you need those monies?
9: Yes.
17: Okay. And I'm just thinking of all of this because you have a lot of facilities to maintain. You have a lot of equipment to maintain. So if we cut in these amounts, we're going to be doing a disservice to our parks, our beaches, et cetera. So I think we need to look at a way as to how we could reinstate those areas. Now quickly, in reference to Clinton Phipps Racetrack, it was in Housing Park and or Sports Park and Recreation that add Clinton Phipps Racetrack to Sports Park. It was the Senate back in 2022 that passed a measure and refused to make Southland Gaming responsible for the upkeep of the track and added $175,000 in electrical and water fees to this government and did not think about appropriating any monies for all those senators that were so elated to vote. Now we're getting ready to go over saying, Greg, I hope we don't make the same mistake where you're going to be adding on the next $175,000 to somebody that received a 15-year extension for $40 million plus a year, and now this government is paying $175,000. Mr. Commissioner, quickly, and I'll finish, Mr. Chair, what is the cost of the sand and how much tons was purchased for the Clinton, for the Randall Dr. James Racetrack?
3: The cost of the sand was approximately $1.6 million. I don't have the amount, the tonnage of the sand, but I could get it to you.
17: And the sand was purchased from where, Guyana?
3: I believe it was, Senator. But I could get that information to you.
17: Okay. Well, I need a ton because we know what the price per ton is in Guyana. And the cost seemed to be exorbitant. So I would like to have that information through the chair, the ton that was purchased, and exactly where it was purchased from. So and the price of barging it to the Virgin Islands. Does the 1.6 include barge and the trucks that carried it to the racetrack and the fencing?
3: It includes the barge. I know that for a fact. I have to go back and look to see if it included the trucking as well. It may have, but I have to go back and confirm.
17: Okay. Now, you call it an equine mix, but isn't it just sand? Did somebody mix it? Did somebody change the composition of the product you purchased?
3: Yes, because part of the scope was to take what was on the track and mix with the sand get it.
17: So stop there. So what you purchased is sand, and then you're going to mix it with what we have here, or you just did a sand purchase?
3: Correct. But the scope included the mix.
17: So if we could just get those numbers, I would really appreciate that.
3: No problem, Senator.
17: And your tourism revolving fund, Mr. Chair, the OMB can't reduce the monies in the tourism revolving fund. That is legislation. It is legislated at $1 million per year. If there's a change, then the language that originally was passed, so that amount would have to be changed for this specific fiscal year. But you can't change it without changing the language that was originally passed, which is $1 million there and $1 million to agriculture. Thank you so much, Mr. Chair.
0: Thank you very much. What I'm seeing is that there was a partial disbursement of at least 50%, and which means that they have an additional $500,000 to

0: So you're saying your current amount is $500,000?
1: Yes, that's correct.
0: And the projection, or well, what you're asking for 2027 is what?
1: $500,000. When we was preparing our budget for 2026, it was $1 million. But when the bill was passed, this body appropriated only $500,000.
0: Well, we'll take a look at it. And you're on the 35-0174?
1: Yes, that's correct.
0: 1935? Okay, we'll take a look at it. Senator Kalaje Joseph, you recognize, and we have legal counsel coming, but in the meantime, you could go ahead.
2: Yes.
0: One second, Senator. I think I see, is that Senator Maurice James? Are you there? No? Okay. You may proceed, Senator.
2: Thank you so much, Mr. Chairman. A pleasant good day again to everyone. Trust everyone is doing good. I wanted to begin my line of questioning by having the Virgin Islands Olympic Committee kindly indicate what stage are you at now regarding the establishment of a permanent Virgin Islands Olympic Committee office. I have a comparable here of your presentation for the fiscal year 2026 to this year. I want to know if you had any movement because you had the same narrative indicating you have 400,000. You receive a grant from Pan Am Sports to support this project. So where are you with this?
3: We had no movement because VITEMA and the Housing Finance Authority is working on the access portal for that facility. And until we get that approval, we can't go no further.
2: But when you say an access portal,
3: they're working with FEMA. Just expound
2: on it because I'm not sure and clear what you mean with an access portal. What is that, Mr. Abramson?
3: Well, FEMA is saying the facility is in a low-lying area and they want an access road on the other side of the planned facility, and that has to be worked out between VITEMA and VI Housing Finance Authority because it's their property. But we cannot use the property as a low-lying. They want another access port road for the facility.
2: And you have not had any engagement or any movement on that? No covenants or any agreement with your attorneys to draw up between both entities in a year? That's what you're representing?
3: No, those two entities are representing the VI Olympic Committee. They are taking care of the full assessment plan. So we've spoken to them, finding out just what you are. Where are you? They're still working.
2: Okay. What about your plans? Have you done any rendering, any specs or anything for this facility? Where is this facility located? It's going to be located furthermore.
4: If I may, Mr. President.
3: Next to the National Guard.
2: I'm sorry, I missed that.
3: Nazareth, next to the National Guard.
2: All right. Okay. All right.
3: Between Eudora Kent and the National Guard.
2: Okay. And about how much acreage is it we're looking at? Does it abound the George E. Goodwin Cricket Field?
3: All of that is part of it, yes.
2: All of that is included?
3: Yes.
2: And
3: Sports Park and Recreation actually did the rendition, the architectural rendition. So they could speak to that better than I.
2: Okay, so Sports Park and Recreation, the ball is in your court. They just hit it, and so you need to just catch it.
5: Well, could you repeat the question, Senator?
2: I'm just asking about regard.

0: regarding this permanent Virgin Islands Olympic Committee office. And President Abramson was indicating that you have the renderings, et cetera, for this office and how it's supposed to look, the whole complex.
1: We could do that.
0: And the like.
1: We could do that.
2: You need to know the location? Or?
0: I know where the location is. I have a sense, but he mentioned it was included, the cricket field, the George E.
3: 30 seconds.
0: E. Goodwin cricket field, all of that. So you have a full rendering of it. You could always send it to the chair.
2: Yes Senator.
0: You have it. Yes. So just send it to the chair because I perhaps don't recall seeing how it looks because there was a discussion relative to the cricket field, and the soccer field is supposed to be in that area too, right? And they may not be meeting the requirements of the national requirements for the size of both the cricket, Mr. Chairman, both the cricket field as well as the soccer field. Because my thoughts are, and I think you mentioned it in your discussion regarding having a sports entertainment, sports tourism.
2: Yes.
0: Okay. And I am a big fan of sports. You know, sports bring in millions, if not billions of dollars.
2: All right.
0: And we got to get it up and running. So when I see this in every budget testimony from the Olympic Committee, and I know FIFA is having, they're having a whole bunch of soccer. When I was in Georgia, they were getting ready. Money's coming in. We want the money to flow here as well. So I just wanted to get an idea. You could send it through the chair. Mr. Chairman, our legal counsel is here.
4: Yeah, legal counsel is here. You could go ahead and state your specific questions to them.
0: Yes.
4: And require some time to do some research. I don't know if we have the time, but go ahead and ask the question. Yeah.
0: Through the chair to legal counsel. Legal counsel, kindly indicate for us what, based on the law, are the uses for the Horse Racing Improvement Fund? I don't know if you have it up in front of you, but we have an issue with sports park and recreation incurring costs that they didn't anticipate because of at the Clinton E. Phipps racetrack, because of horse racing taking place at the track. Those are the utilities specifically. The commissioner wasn't of the position that that fund can be used to pay for those utility costs as part of the Horse Racing Improvement Fund.
5: Okay. So in order for me to specifically and precisely answer your question, I need to review the fund. I wasn't sure. I just got the call to come up, which I did. I will, if you give me a few minutes, I can pull it up and I'll be able to answer your question specifically. Now, specifically the Horse Racing Improvement Fund, which, if I'm not mistaken, is codified in Title 33, if I'm not mistaken.
0: You are precisely correct.
5: Okay, all right. So I will pull it and I will respond if you give me a minute, a few minutes.
0: Certainly.
5: All right.
0: Thank you.
4: Yes. In the meantime, we'll wrap up, go towards wrap-up questions, and then we could certainly wait for the legal counsel to come back and render his opinion on that. Senator DeGraff, you had an alibi or you recognize for a wrap-up question?
6: Thank you. Thank you, Mr. Chair. I think it's about two things I have. Do you have a credit card?
2: Yes, Senator.
6: You have any amount that outstanding on a credit card?
7: Hi, Carol Peters. No, we don't.
6: You haven't been using it?
7: No, we have been using it, and we have also been paying it every month.
6: So do you have a credit limit on it, or just?
7: It's based off of, yes, our credit limit is
6: $20,000.
7: $20,000?
6: Okay. And that's sufficient to cover you, or can you use that in terms of some of the funding that you say you might not have? You could use a credit card to get some of those things, or no? Specifically
7: no.
6: To what?
2: We don't use it for that purpose, Senator.
6: Okay.
2: We use it sparingly, one, and it's more so around travel or certain things that is needed off island.
6: Okay.
2: That they don't accept the government check, or it's going to take too long.
6: Okay, and I think you mentioned in regards to vendor fee adjustments or changes, like for the vendors in Limburg Bay.
2: Correct.
6: Were vendor fees changed and were they notified of the fees and everything?
2: We have not changed vendor fees maybe in the last, 2 years? Maybe like 2 or 3 years.
6: Okay.
2: And if, when we do, we try to do it gradually so it don't make a major impact or a hardship on the vendors because times are tough, you know. But
6: sure,
2: we definitely let them know ahead of time. And we always do it before we renew the next lease agreement. So we allow them time to prepare for it.
6: Okay. I just wanted to know. Thank you. Thank you for the time, Mr. Chair.
4: Thank you very much, Senator DeGraff. Commissioner, in regards to the Bodo Park facility down there where the vendor set up, familiar with what I'm talking about? My project set by the clock tower.
2: Yeah.
4: You know, I recently did a walk through one of our cruise ship days, and one of the complaints that came in, and I saw it for myself, was as a result of the trees and the drop-in that's on the rooftop of those huts, that they need to be power washed. I think at some point you had done a power wash some several months ago, and it's now required again. Can we get that taken care of?
2: That's not a problem. That's very unsightly
4: right now again. And I know it's as a result of those droppings from the trees that hang over in that particular area. All right. The vendors brought it to my attention, and when I looked at it, it is filthy. So tell me about this budget. I mean, you believe that your budget is adequate for you to be able to carry out the mission and mandates of your agency?
2: We have been working, Senator, with the budget being what it is. Like I always say, my staff is very creative and getting things done. We don't, if we would like more money, of course, like any other department, but we understand the time we're in, we understand the hardships, and we work with what we have.
4: Is there a need for you to be able to have a bucket truck? I know a lot of times you have some challenges and where you have lights that's out for extended period of time. Do you think it'll be prudent for us to be able to procure a bucket truck so you could have access to be able to replace those bulbs rather than having to wait for someone else to come and do that for you or contract it out?
2: Yeah, so one of the good things is going to LED, we have one less bulb to change. But when we do have bulbs to change, it's an issue trying to get a bucket truck, trying to find an electrician that is not going to overcharge you. We try to beg. we get with WAPA when it's a convenient. We get with any agency that has a bucket truck, even to the fire service assist us in times. But a bucket truck would definitely help. It would make things easier because now we could do a lot of that stuff in-house.
4: And that would be required in both districts?
2: Yes. Yes, Senator.
4: All right. What are other equipment? How are we doing in terms of maintaining our zero-turn lawnmowers? Have we been able to control those? I know sometime back we had some issues with TEF about the zero turns. Are we able to properly secure those equipment at this time?
2: We are properly securing them. We just actually gotten some parts for all the equipment and in the territory for all three islands. We could definitely use some new ones because, like anything else, they wear down after time. With more facilities coming online, our plan is to offset shortage of staff with machinery equipment, where we could send one man to cut a field instead of needing 3 or 4 guys.
4: Okay. What about the removal of sargassum from our beaches? Is that part of your responsibility, or that goes towards DPNR?
2: It is depending on the beach. Former Commissioner White did invest in a beach picker? A rock picker, or whatever it was that was supposed to assist with that. We have been using it on the race track because it helps with picking up rocks off of the running surface as well. One of the issues we had was the piece of equipment and the tractor did not, they didn't jive. Something was off in it.
4: Okay. So in those beaches that you're responsible for the removal of sargassum, is something that you need to take a look at and do an assessment in terms of what equipment will be required to support
2: Yes, and we haven't, it hasn't been a big issue with the beaches that we've been over. Okay. So it hasn't been something that really has been coming up and people have been complaining with the beaches that we over.
4: Okay, let's talk a little bit about lifeguards. Where are we with lifeguards? I know that some time back, at least I think last budget cycle, we talked about lifeguards, improving the salaries to make it a little bit more attractive. Where are we with lifeguards? Do we have sufficient?
2: So we actually have 4 lifeguards in the St. Thomas St. John district. I think the last time we were here, we were what, 2? Yeah, so we hired 2 new lifeguards in the St. Thomas St. John district.
4: To bring the total up to how much?
2: 4. The 4 total.
4: Okay. And then St. Croix?
3: We have 8 on St. Croix.
4: St. Croix, 8. And that's sufficient? That's adequate?
3: Yes. Okay.
4: Are they also stationed at the Frederick Set Pool?
3: Relina Mola, HR manager. Yes, they are. Yeah. They are at the pool and Kramer's Park.
4: And Kramer's Park.
2: And Fort Frederick.
3: Fort Frederick.
4: Very well. Thank you. Legal counsel, you ready? Legal counsel, you ready to respond to Senator Carla Joseph?
5: Yes, I am, Mr. Chair.
4: You may proceed.
5: Yes. Specifically, Title 33, Versions Code, Section 3044C, provides that monies deposited in the Horse Racing Improvement Fund may be spent on improvements to and maintenance of horse racing within the Virgin Islands and for the operation of the racing commissions. That's what it says. So if I remember, your question is whether or not these funds can be used for maintenance of the track, specifically the Clinton E. Phipps racetrack, correct? So, yes. So the way that it's worded, I think there's a presumption that when it talks about the operation and maintenance of horse racing is operated and maintained at tracks, as horse racing tracks. So the even though the statute doesn't specifically spell out whether it be the Clinton E. Phipps racetrack or the Randall Doc James racetrack, because it's worded maintenance and operation of horse racing, the presumption is it's referring to tracks.
0: Okay, so my question would be, would the operation also include, as a use of funds, the light and the water? Because the light and the water are part of the operation of the track.
5: Well, actually, I need to be a little more specific. It says improvements to and maintenance of.
0: Mm-hmm.
5: So I would understand, or I would say then, understanding what generally the word maintenance means, that utilities would be part of maintenance. And I think that is what is happening here. The way this is worded, from as I understand your question, is that the maintenance includes the utilities, includes the water, includes the other component that you talked about. Because maintenance is a very general subject. It's a very general umbrella term. So my presumption is it's because of the way this is worded. And it is worded very generally. That's why the monies that are going into the horse racing improvement funds are utilized for these purposes. In addition to the operations of the racing commissions.
0: Thank you so much for that opinion, legal counsel. Commissioner?
2: Thank you, Senator.
0: You're welcome anytime. Thank you, Mr. Chairman, also for allowing us to get that position so that the commissioner could know how to maneuver going forward.
4: And, of course, if you still have a comfort level issue, you probably could ask the Attorney General office to equally render a legal opinion to you so that you could be satisfied, you know, if you have any concerns about that. I think it's important that you seem to still have a little bit of trepidation about that. So, you know, you could seek from the executive branch. If you want to seek a legal opinion, you're free to do that as well, you know, so that your comfort level could be of such.
2: Well, I think I understand. My thing was, when I think on maintenance, I think on repairs.
4: No, I think
2: so. Yes.
4: Like you said,
2: yes.
4: Like our legal counsel have indicated, correct. The chief legal counsel have indicated, is very general.
2: Yes.
4: You know, but you have to be comfortable with that expenditure. Okay, you're the one that have to live up to it.
2: Right.
4: All right. Former Senator Bobby Thomas, Atneel Bobby Thomas, how are you doing?
8: Thank you, Mr. Chair. Yes, good afternoon, everyone. I wanted to make some points, and I want to emphasize how fantastically talented the Greater Virgin Islands athletes are. The senator was mentioning the outstanding athlete from the BVI. But we are here for the Team ISV,
4: yes,
8: Virgin Islands Olympic Committee, and I wanted to highlight some of the athletes he may not be aware of. As a matter of fact, Ms. Hodges' teammate is Michelle Smith. Michelle Smith, Adeja Hodge, and the other teammates for the University of Georgia was, again, the NCAA Division I champions.
4: Yes.
8: You know, he missed that. I don't want him to miss the VI athletes at all.
4: Of course.
8: He may have missed some others, including Cruz Shembri, who is a fencer, the only freshman on the Notre Dame fencing team, and they, too, were the NCAA Division I champions.
4: What's her name again, please?
8: Cruz, K-R-U-Z, Shembri, S-C-H-E-M-B-R-I. And he is the only freshman on the fencing team for Notre Dame. They won a Division I championship. We also have swimmers. Max Wilson is at FSU, where he broke another FSU record this year as he was the fastest in the 100-meter backstroke, breaking the FSU record, added to three other FSU records that he holds. We also have, for the University of Cincinnati, Riley Miller. And I'm going to mention those four athletes specifically because those are the four athletes that are receiving our elite athlete scholarships from the IOC. And these four athletes are on track to represent Team ISB, fingers crossed, hopefully with others, in LA 2028. That is our push to get these athletes. And every National Olympic Committee across the planet will tell you that the increased funding absolutely helps with that. When I'm speaking funding, I don't want that anyone believe that we are just here seeking a handout. As mentioned, we had our golf tournament. That's our great biggest fundraiser.
4: Right.
8: We also sell license plates for the VIOC. But I want everyone to put a placeholder in their calendar for August 22nd, 2026. The Virgin Islands Olympic Committee is celebrating 60 years of sporting excellence this year. We are having a gala out at the Frenchman's Reef, Westin Frenchman's Reef this year, and we are absolutely hoping to see adding the booklet from every senator and every entity in the community to try and support us, okay?
4: Absolutely.
8: So it's a big deal. Now, lastly, as the vice president of the Virgin Islands Softball Federation, I need to mention our accomplishments as well. I have here the president of the Softball Federation, and I have parents of athletes that are here. Since the president took over the Virgin Islands, we were unranked globally, unranked in our continent, period. We were not even on the map. Since then, we are now ranked 14th in the Americas out of the 23 countries that participate. And we are also ranked from 0 to 43rd out of the 70 countries that are globally listed in the World Softball Baseball Confederation listing. So there are many, many accomplishments that I wanted to share. There are much more, and I will get to anyone who is willing to discuss the many accomplishments of Virgin Islands athletes. Oh, also, one more superlative. Michelle Smith and Cruz Shembri, those two outstanding athletes I mentioned before, they were the first Virgin Islands athlete to win a Pan American medal of any kind for the Virgin Islands.
4: Wow.
8: You know, so these are upcoming outstanding athletes, and I want to get some names that we could keep in our minds as far as outstanding athletes representing Team ISV.
4: Thank you very much for saying it here. And of course, I totally agree with you that we do have you know, some tremendous athletes here in the Virgin Islands. That's why it's so critical and important that we continue to make sure that we have our recreation parks facilities up and running, because, of course, that's the pipeline to get them to that Olympic status. So that's why we continue to do our due diligence to make sure that we're supporting the Department of Sports, Park, and Recreation. So thank you for saying it here. At this time, we have to go to a wrap-up, so I'm going to allow for you, Commissioner, to give us a 30-second wrap-up. And before you do that, I just want you to tell us what keeps you up at night real quickly and go straight into your wrap-up.
2: I was waiting for that question. to be quite honest, Senator, since taking a helm in 2025, I don't think I slept in 2025 at all. what keeps me up at night is basically, I had to long patience. I came in thinking I'm going to jump in and I'm going to get everything done one time. And when you start getting the phone calls and you understand the process and how long things take some time and your priority not, might not be the next man's priority, you have to learn to kind of pace yourself and figure out how to complete one thing at a time. What I have learned is communicating with staff and the community and the public and just letting them know what is the bumps in the road and what is happening. And it's not that we're not aware of what's going on or we are not looking into what's going on, but more so it's just taking a little longer, but we're working on it and we're working on everything, and we have some stage or some phase in everything we're doing. And I think since I've started to do that and recognize that, I've started to do one-on-one with all the employees in the territory, sat down with them and hear what their issues are and kind of, off the record, explain to them what is going on. I think I'm beginning to sleep a little bit now, you know. So communication and patience is kind of where I'm at right now. I'd like to thank you guys again, 36th Legislature, this body, this committee, for allowing me to defend budget. I appreciate the support that I've always gotten in this from this body. I think we all want the same thing, which is a betterment for our community. If certain things, like I said, my priorities, your priorities, the governor priorities, everybody's priorities might be a little different, but I think if we continue to work together, we could do great things. Thank you.
4: Thank you. Thank you very much. So John Iverson, President John Iverson, you recognize for 30 seconds wrap-up.
9: On behalf of my colleagues and staff and myself, thank you for having us. Good night. Time to go home. Game dark.
4: Thank you very much. Again, I just want to extend kudos and thank you to Team Sports Park and Recreations, Virgin Islands Olympic Committee. We appreciate the work that you continue to do out there. It's important that we continue to make sure that we're fostering, harnessing, and exposing our young athletes and our athletes in general to much success. We appreciate the work that you continue to do. We'll do our part to continue to support that endeavor. I want to thank my colleagues today, and we had a late start, but we were able to get through this. I want to thank your legal counsel for coming up at last minute. I want to thank my post-audit division, certainly, you know, our security, public affairs, media, you know, our protocol and policy individuals, you know, my staff, and I said post-audit, right? Post-audit 2.0. Turbo Pulse Audit, thank you for all your work and staying up wee hours in the morning to get out these last minute Pulse Audit reports. We truly appreciate you and we look forward to tomorrow. We do have the Committee of the Whole with Senate President. He'll be the chairman of the Committee of the Whole tomorrow, Senator Milton Prada. So we have 5 straight days of legislative hearing and today's our 4th day of budget hearing. The Committee of Budget, Appropriations and Finance of June 25th, 2026 is hereby adjourned. God bless.